0: meet with the mill to update the county emergency response plan for a caustic chemical spill, that the mill voluntarily disclose its white liquor tank capacities and most recent inspection records, and that any regulatory findings from the Longview investigation be applied to the mill. In a press release dated June 1st, Port Townsend Paper Company, PTPC, stated that the firm has enhanced inspections and testing following the implosion, that they plan on scheduling further testing to reassess tank conditions, and that they are meeting with industry experts to discuss possible reasons for the Longview failure and how they might apply to PTPC equipment. Quote, "As we learn more about the root cause of the failure at Nippon Dynawave, we will adjust our plans accordingly," unquote. PTPC wrote, quote, "As a long-standing member of the Port Townsend community, we remain dedicated to protecting our employees, our neighbors, and the environment," unquote. EPA records for the mill, however, show a consistent history of noncompliance and significant violations, with 23 informal enforcement actions in the last 5 years, 4 formal enforcement actions in the past 5 years, and $63,750 in fines paid over the last 5 years. 83-year-old Rhea Stika of Port Townsend was attacked by a deer last week. In the early hours of May 27th, Stika was standing in her front yard after letting her small dog outside when a doe came rushing around the side of her house. According to the leader, the doe, apparently protecting a fawn later found under a nearby vehicle, charged at her dog and began stomping on it, then turned its attention towards Stika, stood on its hind legs, and began kicking her, throwing her to the ground. Stika's husband managed to chase away the deer, but EMTs arrived on the scene at 6 a.m. to find Stika lying in the driveway with lacerations on her arm and bruising on her face, jaw, legs, and neck. Stika was transported to Jefferson Healthcare and will be sent home next week. Quilcene Fire Rescue reports that AT&T and FirstNet cellular data service went down yesterday in Quilcene due to an issue with the local tower. Concerned that the outage might affect some public safety devices, emergency responders were alerted to rely on radio communications as needed, and FirstNet dispatched a Cell on Wheels unit from North Bend to restore service for FirstNet devices. Fortunately, 911 calls could still go through, and service was restored by the yesterday evening. 7048, a motorless boat race over 70 miles within 48 hours, took place last weekend and was won by Team Tritons. The trio, Dave Jensen, Rich Long, and Andrew McEwen, paddled their three-man Carbonology surf ski the 70 miles from Tacoma to Port Townsend in exactly 9 hours and 50 minutes. Salish Rescue was on hand to provide support for the race and twice rescued dories from rough seas, towed a sailboat that ran aground, recovered a runaway skiff from Rat Island, retrieved both a kayaker and a paddleboarder who went ashore at Indian Island, and averted several other potential issues. Good news for the Chimicum High School Cowboy Marching Band, the community fundraiser to support their trip to Washington, D.C., where they'll represent Washington State in the nation's 250th Independence Day parade, has raised nearly $150,000, almost half again as much as they had hoped to raise. And finally, this Saturday's Intergenerational Pride Festival will take place at the Pope Marine Park from noon to 5 p.m. with music, drag performances, speakers, food, and local vendors. To learn more about the event, visit the link provided in the transcript of this broadcast. 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I'm Diane Walker. Thank you for listening, and have a great weekend.
1: 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On tonight's entertainment calendar, live bossa nova jazz with Harbor Jazz at the Bottle Shop from 5 to 7 p.m. The Bottle Shop is located at the Bishop Hotel, 714 Washington Street. The Mississippi Hot Dogs bring their country bluegrass stylings to Taps at the Guardhouse, 300 Eisenhower Avenue in Fort Worden, from 5 to 7 p.m. Board game night at Strange Days Comics and Games, 1007 Lawrence Street in Port Townsend, commences from 5 p.m. to 8:30 p.m. Bailey B. hosts a line dancing lesson at Finn River Cidery from 5:30 to 7 p.m., where you can learn to line dance to the rhythms of classic country music, as well as funk, Latin, and Middle Eastern songs, in a beginner-friendly atmosphere open to all ages. See the Finn River website for more information. Roots Fusion Dance at Brigitte's Loft, 280 Quincy Street, upstairs above Bizarre Girls Yarn Shop. Dancing on the loft's newly renovated dance floor is from 7 p.m. to 9:30 p.m. Open mic night at the Crazy Otter from 7:30 to 9 p.m. The Crazy Otter is located at 141 Chimicum Road in Port Hadlock. And there's music trivia at the Uptown Pub, 1016 Lawrence Street in Port Townsend, from 8 to 10 p.m., and coming soon. On Friday, old-time fiddle tunes with Dave and friends at Taps at the Guardhouse in Fort Worden from 3:30 to 6:30 p.m. La Rovia Jazz and Soul, featuring the elegant vocals of Laura Newman and the lyrical piano stylings of Sylvia Hine, returns to the Old Alcohol Plant, 310 Hadlock Bay Road in Port Hadlock, from 5 to 7 p.m. Spoken Open, an all-ages monthly event which welcomes all voices to share poetry, stories, and thoughts in a vibrant and creative space, will be held from 5:30 to 7:30 p.m. at the Nest Community Coffee Shop, 1119 Lawrence Street in Port Townsend. The Jonathan Doyle Trio brings their swing dance sound to the stage at Finn River Cidery from 7 p.m. to 9 p.m., On Saturday, storyteller Judith and her puppet friends bring amazing stories and fun for kids of all ages to the Port Townsend Farmers Market from 11 to 11:30 a.m. For more information, visit the Port Townsend Library website at ptpubliclibrary.org. KPTZ joins the Production Alliance to present Port Townsend Pride 2026, a multi-generational celebration from 12 noon to 5 p.m. at Pope Marine Park in downtown Port Townsend. The festival features live performances and speakers, community booths and vendors, a colorful Pride boat parade in the bay, family-friendly activities, and much more. Port Townsend Vineyards Winery, 2640 West Sims Way in Port Townsend, presents An Afternoon with Johnny Mack, featuring acoustic, classic rock, blues, and easygoing originals from 3 to 5 p.m. The elegant jazz vocals of Gene Lenke are featured at Concert in the Woods, presented by KPTZ, from 3 to 5 p.m. at Laurel Johnson Community Center, 923 Hazel Point Road in Coyle, Washington. The Jonathan Doyle Trio comes to Vintage at 725 Water Street in Port Townsend from 4:30 to 6:30 p.m. and Saturday Sounds with rotating local musicians at the Bishop Block Bottle Shop, 714 Washington Street from 5 to 7 p.m. Decio Carmen delivers high-energy interpretations of Latin, Brazilian, and Spanish classics to the Finn River Cidery Stage, 124 Center Road in Chimicum from 7 to 9 p.m. The Quilcene Lantern features three bands, Russian Blue, The Marrying Type, and Monica, beginning at 7:30 p.m. The Lantern is located at 7360 Center Road in Quilcene. KPTZ and Rain Shadow Recording welcomes the bluegrass band of the next generation, the Litch Brothers, to the Rain Shadow Recording Studio at 7:30 p.m. The studio is located in Fort Worden Park at 200 Battery Way. And classic honky-tonk and country western swing from Sagebrush will be featured at the Hilltop Tavern, 2510 West Sims Way in Port Townsend, from 8 to 11:45 p.m. On Sunday, Spanish harpsichordist Irene Roldan will join Jeffrey Cohen in interpreting the music of Johann Sebastian Bach and other composers at 2 p.m. at St. Paul's Episcopal Church in Port Townsend as part of the ongoing 2026 Salish Sea Early Music Festival. The Sarah Shea Jazz Trio performs at Vintage, 725 Water Street in Port Townsend, from 3 to 5 p.m. Port Townsend's magical rock and soul band Abracadabra Trip features genre-bending originals and reimagined classics at Taps at the Guardhouse, 300 Eisenhower Avenue in Fort Worden from 4 to 6 p.m. The acoustic indie folk duo Sage and Era will perform at Finn River Cidery from 5 to 7 p.m. And the Mississippi Hot Dogs are back at the Uptown Pub, 1016 Lawrence

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3: Aitskwachinaschayata, which means good day, my friends, in Nustlaimutsin, or the Tsklallam language, the language of the local Tsklallam people. My name is Timothy O'Connell of the Jamestown Tsklallam Tribe. The Tsklallam word of the week is kwihwi, which means the color blue. I'll say the word twice more. Kwihwi. Kwihwi. Used in a sentence, kwihwi tsaskwachi, which means the sky is blue. Hatningtsin atsa ntsahla. Hoikwi nischayacha. Thank you for being with us today, and goodbye for now. This is Timothy O'Connell of the Jamestown Tsklallam Tribe. Join us next time for the Tsklallam Word of the Week.
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4: 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Every day, they work to make Jefferson County a great place to live. 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
5: From Feature Story News in Washington, I'm Kate Fisher. U.S. President Donald Trump's former National Security Advisor John Bolton has reportedly agreed to plead guilty to mishandling classified material stemming from a critical book he wrote about his time in the administration. The case is part of the U.S. president's campaign to aggressively prosecute his perceived critics. Our U.S. correspondent Ira Spitzer has more.
6: According to multiple reports, John Bolton is set to plead guilty later this month to a single charge of illegally retaining classified information he had collected for his memoir and pay a $2.25 million fine. Bolton served as Donald Trump's national security advisor for a year and a half, beginning in 2018 during Trump's first term, before publishing the scathing memoir painting the president as disorganized and incompetent. The reported plea deal would be the Trump Justice Department's first conviction in a series of cases targeting the president's enemies. Bolton is facing 18 charges, which would be reduced to one under the deal, but could still face up to 5 years in prison. Ira Spitzer, San Francisco.
5: President Donald Trump says he'll nominate Acting Attorney General Todd Blanche to take on the role permanently. Mr. Trump's former personal lawyer has aggressively pursued his former client's agenda since taking over the interim role. If confirmed by the Senate, he'll become the administration's number one prosecutor on a continuing basis. As acting attorney general, he accelerated investigations into Trump's foes and announced a nearly $1.8 billion anti-weaponization fund

0: meant to compensate the president's allies for alleged political persecution. But strong bipartisan pushback forced the Justice Department to scrap the proposal earlier this week, although President Trump has since described the fund as a beautiful thing. Representatives from the European Union and China are meeting for trade talks in Paris. The latest round of discussions between the two sides comes amid heightened tensions, with the EU trying to confront what it says is Chinese overcapacity flooding the European market. From Paris, Ross Cullen reports.
1: The two sides are meeting on the sidelines of the OECD ministerial meeting headlined Getting Industrial Policies Right for Open Markets, and that's exactly what the EU would like to see more of in China, an open market. The bloc would like greater access for European goods and companies inside China as it tries to counter what it says is overcapacity from Chinese firms inside the EU. No formal agreement is expected on Thursday. Instead, the talks will likely be more preparatory ahead of a possible visit to Brussels later this month by the Chinese Trade Minister. Ross Cullen, Paris.
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2: With FSN Spotlight, I'm Simon Marks, looking today and tomorrow at similarities between Russia's quagmire in Ukraine and the position President Trump is now increasingly facing in Iran, as another week of on-again, off-again talks fails to yield agreement between Washington and Tehran. Edward Luce, chief US commentator and columnist for the Financial Times, has been mulling the similar positions in which the US and Russian leaders find themselves.
3: We've got a really close parallel between two presidents, Putin and Trump. Each starting wars based on assumptions that they would win within days. Even Western intelligence agencies agreed with Putin's expectation that Kyiv would fall within a week. The then Biden administration offered Zelensky a plane out, and he said, "Send me bullets." And then, of course, Trump on the 28th of February, based on expectations that this would be over within a few days. You'd decapitate the leadership of Iran. You would bomb its missile production capacity and its mobile launchers and its navy to smithereens, and it would submit within days. Both expectations false. In each case, they are now really on the back foot against far, far weaker powers.
2: But weaker powers with potent, cost-effective technology at their military disposal. We'll look at that aspect of the similarities between Iran and Ukraine tomorrow. With FSN Spotlight, I'm Simon Marks.
0: Our main news again. US President Donald Trump's former national security adviser John Bolton has reportedly agreed to plead guilty to mishandling classified materials. President Trump says he'll nominate Acting Attorney General Todd Blanch to take on the role permanently. And representatives from the EU and China are meeting for trade talks in Paris. And that's the latest feature story news, Kate Fisher reporting.
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5: Did you know that the Haller Fountain, also known as Galatea, in downtown Port Townsend was once famous for its fish? Charlie Lang ran the Ideal Saloon on Taylor Street and trained trout to jump through hoops and take food from his hands. At noon each day, Charlie brought a hoop and the large trout would leap high to get the attached tidbits. Crowds gathered around the fountain at the daily feeding time, and Charlie and his leaping trout became famous and were featured on postcards of the day. After Charlie died in 1916, the trout survived for only a short time. Since then, the fountain, named for Theodore Haller, who donated it in 1906, has had a perilous existence. Early on, somebody actually drove a car down the former stairs behind the statue, collided with it, and sent it into the street. Later, vandals damaged it and stole several parts of the fountain, but they were later returned when word got out that they were needed for recasting. In 1958, the statue was removed for repairs. During the repair process, Dr. Kenneth Carter decided that the figure lacked shape and actually enlarged her breasts. In 1992, Haller Fountain restoration became a unifying cause for Port Townsend after children climbed on the statue, breaking a limb off and damaging the cherubs. A new bronze replica was required, and so began fundraising that involved door-to-door campaigning and change jars in grocery stores in order to mold a new bronze replica. Mark Stevenson and David Eisenhower were commissioned to reconstruct Galatea from the assorted parts and dilapidated original. The new bronze statue, installed in 1993, stands to this day.
4: Did You Know? With Kate Dwyer. Interesting and often unusual vignettes about our local history from 91.9 KPTZ.

0: 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Nature Now is a program of information and insights about the natural history of our region. 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Well, hello, and welcome to this week's Nature Now program. I'm Nan Evans, I'm your host, and my guest today is Dr. Chris Kelly, oceanographer of the deep sea. Well, we've been talking with Chris on several programs, but let me reintroduce him quickly. Resident here in Port Townsend and who had a career working on the deep sea, and in some cases, the very deep sea. He has made hundreds of dives into the deep sea and submersibles and has guided probably just as many remote vehicles. Is that right, Chris?
1: I haven't done 100 submersible dives, but combined ROV and submersibles, it'd be over.
0: Anyway, it's just a gigantic number. And today is part three of a three-part series. And I want to briefly look back in part one, which aired here on KPTZ on April the 22nd of 2026. We talked about how the really intense and extraordinary characteristics of the habitats of the deep sea influence life. Particularly, we talked about the lack of sunshine and therefore the absence of plant life. We talked a little bit about light. We talked a little bit about how the absence of light creates really different behavior in animals, everything from finding mates to finding food. And we talked a little bit about the structure of food webs. Then in part two, which aired on May 20th of 2026, we delved further to think about the impact of the massive pressures that can be found in the deep sea and how the bodies of organisms are adapted to these pressures, sometimes thousands of times greater than what you find on the ocean surface. And we also talked a bit about the really strange and bizarre behavior of oxygen as you go deeper and deeper and deeper, where the bottom line there is dissolved oxygen decreases as you go deeper in the ocean to nearly nothing. And then at certain depths, it starts to rise again. We also talked a little bit about how to understand some of the ecosystems found on the different habitat types, from the abyssal plains to seamounts and the hot vent areas. So we're going to do part three today. Before we go into that, let's hear this week's mystery sound.

0: Well, I'm trying to give you a hint, but I don't really know how to give you a hint to this sound. I can say that Chris Kelly sent it to me, and I'm never, ever likely to hear this sound, even as much as I would love to. So we'll come back to that at the end of the show. So, Chris, we've been talking about all kinds of marvelous, strange, interesting, and curious things. Let's talk a bit more about some of the really strange and sometimes even bizarre adaptations that animals living in the deep sea have. So pick one and go for it.
1: Okay, I will. Let's talk a little bit about current flow.
0: Okay.
1: And we talked about it a bit, I think, last time. Mm-hmm. But let's talk about a different element of it. And that is what's referred to as the benthic boundary layer. And by that, what it means is most of the deep sea current is sort of tidal-driven currents. It's not sort of wind-driven mm-hmm. near the surface, right? And so what are the types of things that can actually affect the rate of current flow down in the deep sea? Well, one of the things is the seafloor itself, because it's actually creating a certain amount of friction
0: sure.
1: of the water passing over the seafloor. And that effect extends up presumably around a meter or so above the seafloor, and you have to be above that to get the full prevailing current flow, but below that, the current is lower. Now, what does that mean for filtering animals?
0: Well, you want to be in the higher layer.
1: You want to be in the higher layer because higher current flow means higher feeding mm-hmm. efficiency, right? So some of these adaptations that we're seeing in the deep sea are animals attempting to get up above this boundary layer. So, for example, some animals actually have unusual body forms that allow them to do this. When you think of a tunicate, what do you think of?
0: Okay, we need to sort of not get too scientific here.
1: Okay.
0: A tunicate is a very primitive chordate animal. Mm-hmm. It means it has the remnants of a spinal cord. And they're usually, when you see them in the low intertidal, they're just sort of vase-like blobs sometimes.
1: Sitting on the bottom.
0: Yeah, sitting on the bottom.
1: Sea squirts.
0: Sea squirts, yeah.
1: Right. Well, down in the deep sea, you've got tunicates on stalks because that's how they can get up above the boundary level. You don't see that in shallow water.
0: Well, and you mentioned earlier when we were talking about weird critters, the yellow lollipop sponges that you said were like 3 feet high above the bottom.
1: Right.
0: Now, the lollipop part.
1: Now, that doesn't mean all tunicates have stalks. No, mm-hmm. of course, there are some benthic tunicates that are sitting on the bottom like vases. And same thing for sponges, plenty of those. But there are some species in those groups that actually feel the need to get higher. Mm-hmm. And so they're able to do this. Now, the reason I bring this up, too, is there's some other types of things that are going on, other types of stalked animals that you wouldn't typically find having a stock in shallower waters. And one of the things I wanted to bring up too is that this also affects relationships between animals. So, for example, the deep sea has got a very large number of commensal relationships. And by that, it means that there's a very tight bond between one type of animal and another type of animal. And it may be that one type of animal is living on the other type of animal, which is the most common.
0: I think the word commensal comes, well, many things come from Latin, meaning something like shared table.
1: Right.
0: So they're not parasitic, they're not saprophytic, or they're just...
1: They live together.
0: They live together.
1: Right. And I use the term commensal, too, because I think most of the time these relationships are beneficial. Not always, but in many cases they're beneficial to both organisms.
0: Yeah, and certainly no harm.
1: Right. So to give you an idea, a lot of corals down there, first of all, they tend to be oriented horizontally like fans. They're not the type of corals you'd see in a coral reef, you know, where you have these big lobate corals mm-hmm. or branched elkhorn corals or mm-hmm. something like that. They're trying to get up toward the sun. The corals down there don't have that zooxanthellae, the algae that helps them acquire energy mm-hmm. for them. So they have to catch everything to get their energy. And because of that, and these currents are moving horizontally across the seafloor, you tend to have a lot of fan-shaped corals or things like that. And these corals also want to, in many cases, try to grow up to they get above the benthic boundary mm-hmm. layer. Or you'll find them on boulders or ledges, which are elevated above the abyssal seafloor, presumably to get higher current flow. But then there's a group of animals that use these corals to live on to get up off of the bottom. Same thing for sponges. They're very small crabs, brittle stars, shrimp, and they're all living in tight association with these corals and these sponges. And it gives them a way, because they're tiny, to get off of that low flow of water, presumably, to get further up into the water. The corals provide them some protection. They may help clean the corals, and they may even prevent some type of predation from them. And it, you know, in some cases, the animal's looking for protection, but in other cases, the animal is clearly looking to essentially get higher up. And an example of these would be feather stars. You know, they're a type crinoid where you'll see a lot of them sort of perched on top of corals. They're not doing anything to that coral. They're trying to use it to get up high, and they're filtering the seawater. So this benthic boundary layer is affecting a lot of relationships and some adaptations of animals. And these animals are all trying to get up into a higher current flow.
0: Okay, now I have kind of a naive question. How does an animal, let's say like a little crab, get settled into a coral?
1: This is not naive at all. Okay, first of all, the crabs are immune to any type of stinging from the coral.
0: Okay, that'll
1: presumably.
0: Help, yep.
1: And the crab will get up there and probably provide some type of a service to the coral, to either removing mucus or, again, as I said, for some types of crabs, they claim the coral as their own, and they won't let any other members get on that coral, so they're just not an overabundance of these animals crawling around on them. They each have got their own little place. Brittle stars can do the same thing. They can inhibit, and to a certain extent, other types of animals from getting on the coral. Not always, but sometimes on that. So, I mean, there's so many variations of what's going on. One of the most interesting parts, in my mind, is that there are certain relationships that are completely stable across the oceans. Basically, the same type of little squat lobster or crab or something that you find on this particular type of coral. If you go elsewhere, you go 1,000 miles away and you find that same coral, you'll see that same squat lobster. And you won't see that little squat lobster or shrimp or coral on a different type of coral. You'll only find it on that one type of coral. And you won't find usually that coral without its squat lobster or shrimp. It's always got to have that animal with it. And a perfect example of it is this weird kind of flower-shaped coral called Metallogorgia. It's a gorgonian, but it looks like a flower, and it has a very metallic sheen to the to the body. It's got a brittle star that lives in the center of it that is always the same species of brittle star, whether it's in the Pacific or whether it's in the Atlantic. And you don't see that coral without it, except when it's extremely young. Tiny. How do they find each other?
0: Yeah. I mean, I'm guessing the larva of the crab or the brittle star is in the water and it'll eventually go over a coral, but that seems pretty
1: dicey.
0: Dicey, yeah. That's kind of an unlikely thing. Anyway.
1: I'm wondering whether or not they sync their reproductive cycle somehow.
0: Oh, that could make some sense.
1: So when the coral releases the eggs and sperm or the planula larvae or whatever it is, because they do have different strategies, then these particular arthropods also release their larvae.
0: I want to ask you another question. When we were chatting before we started recording, you were talking about the spiral things. And I've certainly seen pictures and, I mean, even seen a little bit in the shallower water. They look like ropes that are just coiled in a spiral. Talk to us about that. What kind of adaptation is that?
1: Well, that's kind of perfect because it's for the exact same reason, currents and benthic currents, that you're seeing that type of a body shape. So basically what Nan is talking about is these wire corals that are very wiry. They're a very thin stalk in many cases, but some of the bamboo corals can have a little bit thicker stalk, and they come up as a single stem or a stalk, if you will, and then they start forming this sort of spiral, like a spring going out from them. So why would a coral have that type of a shape? Well, one of the reasons it might is because it's in an environment where the current changes direction potentially frequently.
0: Sure.
1: And if you have this type of a shape and you're flexible, the current switches, you can flip your whole body around in the opposite orientation, okay, so that if the current is flowing from the east, it's first going to intersect where the stem of the coral is, and then the spiral part's going to be down current, right? Because
0: right.
1: It's
0: just
1: right
0: that way.
1: Then the current switches and the coral flips around the other way so that the spiral part's now on the opposite side. And the spiral part itself is a way of exposing as many of the coral polyps, the little feeding parts of the coral, to the water and maximizes feeding efficiency. Plus, if the current's high, the actual spiral opens up like a spring. So sometimes you see these things and there's hardly any spiral to them in a high current.
0: It's like a long rope or something.
1: It's like a long rope. And then lower currents, it kind of coil together.
0: So it's obviously got a soft skeleton. It's something that's holding it together other than the
1: tissue itself.
0: Yeah.
1: Right. But, I mean, it's remarkable when you can see this. And I happened to see this happen once when I was down on the bottom and we were eating lunch. And we happened to be eating lunch during a current change there. And you see all of these wire corals we're in a field of, and they're all facing one way. And then you look up after you're eating your sandwich, and 10 minutes later, they're all facing the other way.
0: Wow, interesting. So let's do some other interesting things you observed down there. I'm thinking we sort of talked about things that are adaptations for feeding. What are some other interesting adaptations related to feeding?
1: Well, there is a type of fish, and its scientific name is Ipnops.
0: And okay.
1: it's in a group that are called the tripod fishes. And what's weird about this fish is that other members of that group have these tiny little eyes, right? Why? I don't really know why they have these eyes. These are really deep. They're usually like thousands of meters below the surface, right? This guy, instead of having tiny little eyes, he has these big oval discs on the top of his head where the eyes would be. And they're photoreceptive, and they're sort of almost a bioluminescent green. And I gather they're sensitive enough to pick up bioluminescing organisms or something like that. So they're
0: like
1: not
0: the
1: really
0: tiny bit of light down there.
1: Yeah, tiny bit of light
0: from bioluminescence.
1: But they're not eyes. He can't form an image, but he can detect something going by that would allow him to ambush whatever's generating that light. I assume that's what they're for.
0: Seems a reasonable assumption until we know more. You know?
1: Yeah. So it's like you took somebody's eyeballs out, if you'll pardon the sort of gross analogy, but you took his eyeballs out and then you painted the inside of the eye socket with sort of a green bioluminescent paint. And that's what these optical structures look like in that fish.
0: Well, and you also mentioned previously something you called the Venus flytrap anemone.
1: Yes.
0: So what's that?
1: Okay. Well, most people know what a Venus flytrap plant is, where it's got this open kind of structure with little
0: sort of
1: filaments on the edge.
0: Round or oval or disc oval. Life, and it's got
1: a little pool of sticky stuff.
0: Right.
1: And the insect goes into it and goes into the center of it, and then the plant closes the structure and it eats the insect. Okay. Well, there are anemones down in the deep water that do the exact same thing in that they open up kind of the round disc, the feeding disc with the tentacles around it. They kind of can bend them a bit, but they look like they're a Venus flytrap plant, but they're sitting on the bottom doing the same thing. An animal comes in, there's no sticky substance or anything for it to get stuck in, but presumably the anemone is detecting the water motion.
0: Mm-hmm. And it's got the stinging cells.
1: Cells, but then it just closes right up. And just like the plant does,
0: that's
1: catches the little crustacean or whatever triggered
0: that's
1: it.
0: That's fascinating thinking about convergent evolution.
1: Yep.
0: You know, it's the same mechanism. It looks similar, but in a plant and
1: worked
0: an enemy.
1: In plants. Yeah. Why not? Why not work in an
0: yeah.
1: enemy?
0: Let me see. I think you also mentioned something. I guess I'm stuck in the anemone world. Because I like anemones.
1: Well, here's one for you. It's an anemone still. Tube anemones. Okay, so this is a strange type of anemone that doesn't just glue itself to rocks like most people see anemones here along our shores. Instead, this is an anemone that lives in the sediment, and it secretes a tube of sort of a chitinous type of a tube. And whenever it's threatened, it retracts down into this little tube. The tube sticks up off the bottom a little bit. And then the anemone will come out of the tube when everything's safe, and it'll be doing its little filtering type of thing, trying to catch something. And then it'll zip down into the tube when it feels threatened. Well, we came across a gigantic form of this. This is a tube anemone, but it was big, and it did not live in a tube. It was sitting on a rock.
0: How big?
1: I would say that the tentacles and the base of it were at least a foot or more.
0: So that's a big.
1: It's big.
0: Dinner plate size. Okay.
1: Right. And the tentacles were long. Those are maybe 6 inches long plus, or even more than that. And what was weird about it is you can tell by the structure of the tentacle that it's in this group, Cerianthids. Cerianthrians, which are tube anemones, you can tell that it's in that group, but it's not in the sand the way most of them are. And so we decided to collect this specimen that was unusual because nobody had ever seen it mm-hmm. before. We're in the ROV, ROV is down and we're manning it from the ship, but the ROV gets its manipulator arm out and it goes to collect this thing. And darned if the tube anemone didn't swim off.
0: The notion of anemone swimming is, really?
1: It uses its tentacles in some wavy type of a way to swim away.
0: Wow.
1: And we were stunned.
0: I'll bet. And I'll bet it's one of many things that probably stun you as you're looking yeah. around down there.
1: But why would it
0: yeah,
1: have this?
0: Why would it do that?
1: Well it didn't have a tube. It couldn't retract down into
0: a tube. So
1: it's avoiding predation from something. Yeah.
0: You know so much and has such a deep experience, and I find it so amazingly fascinating and curious and, yes, indeed, weird. We've not got a lot of time left, and other than the deep sea being fascinating and the curiosity of just the kinds of creatures that live there, I want to ask the basic question of why care? Are there benefits to humans? I guess that's the way humans think about it. Are there benefits to humans of protecting this, of knowing more and of protecting these habitats?
1: Right. Well, the deep sea, one of the most important functions of the deep sea is to serve as a carbon sink, which means that it sequesters atmospheric CO2. And that's via organisms settling out and dying and becoming part of the abyssal ooze in the bottom and things like that. There's also some physical properties, not just biological properties.
0: So the carbon sink stuff would be really important in the context of climate.
1: Exactly.
0: Right.
1: We're entering that. So but we're getting a benefit from having a deep sea as part of our planet.
0: Okay.
1: Then the other thing is there are both physical and biological products or potential products that are down in the deep sea that are starting to interest various countries. And in particular, the one that's getting a lot of attention right now is deep sea mining.
0: Mm-hmm.
1: And this is simply because there's a lot of minerals in seawater that over a very long period of time, they precipitate out and start coating rocks or forming nodules on the seafloor.
0: So this is the manganese nodule or manganese crust that people have been talking about.
1: That's correct.
0: For some time, yeah.
1: Yeah, and, you know, until recently, the technology to try to harvest any of these minerals or not harvest, but to mine any of these minerals has eluded us because of the difficulties of working in the deep sea, the pressure and the distance and so forth, what has to be done to collect any of this material. The problem is that there's a lot of animals that rely on this material that live in these habitats that could be seriously disturbed by mining activities.
0: And there is a sense of destroying what we don't understand or don't know.
1: Right. We don't know it yet.
0: Yeah.
1: And yet we're proceeding full steam ahead toward potentially acquiring these minerals.
0: Now, my understanding is that we think, or I think, initially of the manganese. Are there other really important minerals associated with that or similar kinds of crusts of other minerals?
1: Yes. We call them manganese nodules because manganese is one of the dominant minerals in there. But they're typically loaded with things like iron, cobalt, copper. There are rare earth elements.
0: All the things that are really important to modern technical life.
1: That's correct. And industry as well. And so it's a huge reservoir on the deep sea of these minerals. But once you remove the minerals off of the surface, you're destroying everything off of the surface that live there. Plus, don't expect those minerals to reappear like a forest that you forested. You can't replant it. You're talking about a process that takes millions of years.
0: So, and you also mentioned some biological benefits.
1: Right.
0: Give me a couple examples there.
1: Well, I'll give you one example, and this is a particular type of enzyme that's used in a process for genetics and in amplifying genetic samples. And it's the actual process is called PCR, or polymerase chain reaction. I think it's reaction or reagent. But anyway, basically, there is an enzyme that facilitates that whole process. And how does that work? Where in order to denature a DNA molecule so you can replicate and make a lot more
0: DNA
1: of it.
0: DNA to really test.
1: Yeah, you have to unspool the two parts of the DNA molecule. And you do that with heat. And if you have an enzyme that you want then to make the copies on each of the strands, it has to be able to withstand that type of heat to open up the DNA. Well, as it turns out, in these hydrothermal vents, these enzymes are there. They're in animals that have evolved to live in these higher temperatures, and their enzymes have to tolerate it in order for them to even survive.
0: Who knew?
1: Who knew? And so, you know, the sort of the classic example is the O.J. Simpson blood spot on the fence or something like that, a minuscule amount of blood. You know, how can you possibly even test this dried little droplet? Well, you get a tiny little amount of it, and then you put it through this PCR process with these enzymes, and the next thing you know, you have enough to actually determine whose blood it is.
0: That just seems to me that's kind of one thing that has developed relatively recently, and there must be hosts of other possibilities that we just have no clue about.
1: Yeah, exactly. They're looking at various types of sponges and corals for antibiotic and anti-cancer properties right now. There are so many animals we know nothing about that it's potentially a gold mine of biopharmaceuticals down there.
0: I think we need to listen to that mystery sound. Again, this was something that Chris actually sent to me, so let's hear it again.

0: Imagine yourself diving in a deep water submersible, and you and your shipmates are very, very quiet. Those were the sounds you would hear, the sounds of the submersible. The recording was made by Chris Kelly from inside a submersible that was on a dive to over 1,000 feet below the ocean surface. The whining sound, he tells me, is the pilot actually operating the submersible and, you know, maneuvering it around. The clicking is the sound of the underwater acoustic positioning system. There's an acronym for that, but that's its navigation thing. And then there's the louder click, Chris says, is the signal that's coming from the mothership, the ship on the surface, keeping track of where you are, right?
1: Yes.
0: So that is, yes. And I said, I've never heard it, never expect to hear it, and I doubt anybody in the audience either. But it was fascinating just to kind of pretend for a minute that we were in a submersible. Well, thanks, Chris. This has been a fascinating set of conversations. We will have to do it again and talk more because there are lots more topics to talk about. And we barely touched on seamounts, your favorite habitat down there. To listeners, thank you oh so much for listening. And if you have missed a broadcast version of Nature Now or want to rehear something, remember you can find podcasts on the KPTZ website, or you can use the podcast app on a smartphone or a computer, because we are on several of the podcast applications. Just search for Nature Now and you can access lots of past and current episodes. We also, of course, have a Instagram site, and we've got some pictures posted on that site of some of the critters that Chris has seen. And so I just have to say thank you. Thank you so very much for this really fascinating conversation.
1: Oh, thank you so much for inviting me. I love to talk about this.
0: Yeah, I can tell.
1: It's wonderful. I really, really appreciate it.
0: So, and to listeners, thanks again for listening. And thanks to our sound engineer and editor, Nora Petrich.

0: Welcome to In the Garden, an original production of KPTZ, hosted by Master Gardeners Julia Cords, Barbara Farreau, and Diana Wickland, along with food bank grower Mary Beth Horolovich. Each month, we'll share tips, insights, and lessons learned as we chat about all things gardening in the Maritime Pacific Northwest.
1: Good evening. Glad you could join us here in the garden. Today's show was inspired by a listener in Ohio. Isn't it fun that there are folks in Ohio listening to KPTZ?
2: Yay.
1: Yay. This listener said they really liked the show, but noted that we never talk about having problems with deer. They wrote, "There must not be any deer in our area." After we all stopped laughing, we decided it would be an excellent topic for this June episode. Mary Beth and Diana are going to talk about vertebrate critters causing havoc in the vegetable garden. Then Barbara and I will talk about strategies to reduce deer and rabbit damage in any kind of garden. So, hey, ladies, how's everything going in your veggie gardens?
3: Hey, Diana.
4: Hi, Mary Beth.
3: Hey, what's on your mind this month?
4: Well, vertebrate pests.
3: This means animals and birds, creatures with vertebrae. So let's start with those very clever raccoons.
4: Oh, raccoons are attracted to easy food. They like to go for your compost pile if there's anything smelly in there. And they like to go for slimy things in your garden, like slugs and snails. These are tasty treats to the raccoons. So one of the best ways to not attract raccoons is to keep these guys out of your garden. Since we're trying to do this anyways, what are the reasons to remove them? Okay, burying anything that's really stinky deep in your compost will help. And keep removing the slugs and snails.
3: Well, I hadn't thought about raccoons being a natural predator for slugs. It almost makes me appreciate their visits to my garden.
4: The other thing that raccoons will go after are corn and grapes. They really love these, and I have not found a way to keep them away other than a big dog will discourage them. That is, if you choose to grow these crops, they really like them.
3: Well, we don't have a dog, but we do have numerous neighborhood cats who like to visit the yard.
4: I love my cats.
3: Yeah.
4: But cats can help reduce your rodent population, but they can also be tough on your garden beds. All that freshly turned dirt, they like to use it as a litter box. And I don't like having their droppings in my garden. They can carry some diseases you don't want to catch.
3: Oh.
4: So there are ways of keeping them out.
3: Well, cats are very agile. You know, they're able to get around a garden easily.
4: They are. If you put a floating row cover over something, if it's just lying there, the cats will stretch out on it and sun themselves, squashing any plants underneath. If you put it up with on hoops, which are great, make sure it's well sealed, because otherwise the cats go inside. And then it's a warm, sunny space, and they stretch out and squash your little plants and dig their little holes.
3: Well, physical barriers can help, but we don't need row covers all summer long, so what else can we do?
4: Keeping your garden beds moist helps. I've also discovered that they don't like damp straw and leaves, so that'll deter them a bit. But the best thing I've found so far is I've been putting sand over cardboard in my pathway, basically sheet mulching my pathways with sand, and the cats are using that in a litter box, and the sand warms up and it gives them a nice place to stretch out. So they prefer the pathways to the beds in my garden.
3: Okay, so we provide an alternate litter box with sand. Oh, that's an idea I hadn't thought of.
4: Got to be smarter than the cat.
3: Yeah. Rodents, Diana.
4: Rodents, yes. Rodents will dig down and eat your vegetable roots. They'll get in and they'll eat your starts. They'll climb up apple trees and corn stalks. They will burrow into compost piles for anything edible. They are not easy or pleasant to get rid of.
3: So true.
4: Eliminating their habitat and food source is one way, and some of us like root vegetables and apples, so that doesn't work for those. But I heard from Julia that there's some plants that might help deter them.
1: Well, yes. So there are two different things. One is called scaredy cat plant or piss off plant. It's also called Plectranthus caninus or Coleus canina. Those are the two botanical names. Piss off plant or scaredy cat plant is way better. And yes, it is a natural non-toxic deterrent for small mammals like cats, rabbits, foxes, rodents, they don't like the smell of it. And the other one is called feverfew, and that's a lovely herb that was very ferny foliage, has a little daisy flower, but it was used in the Middle Ages to keep rats away. They don't like the smell of it, and deer don't like the smell of it either. So if you plant it around in your vegetable garden, particularly your corn, that will deter these nibbling creatures.
4: And it spreads on its own.
1: And
4: really
1: it well. Definitely sells seeds on its own.
4: So that's one way.
1: Yes.
4: I might try that one. Traps help, but must be monitored and set up right.
3: Uh-oh, this is going to get icky, isn't it?
4: Yeah, it is. So, placing traps along the edges of structures and fences, because your rats and mice like to run along the edges, and someplace where they don't catch birds, because I don't like catching birds in my traps. It often means you have to cover them with something or get them tucked away and use bait that the birds don't want. Good luck with that.
3: Yeah.
4: Keep changing the type of bait used. If you catch and kill a rat, the others won't go for that kind of bait. They have a scent memory. So you have to keep changing the bait, whether it's peanut butter, cheese, lemon drops, pet food. They'll go for all kinds of things. But if the trap has been used and there's blood on it, the rats won't come near it. They can smell it, and that's it. So the traps are really, in a lot of cases, one use, or you have to wash them really well. The only secure way to store grains and seeds and pet food is in glass and metal containers that rats don't chew through. They've chewed through plastic garbage cans to get out of my poultry feed.
3: Well, that's easy enough for storage, but you're not encouraging the use of poisons or other...
4: I don't. I really encourage natural ways, so reducing their habitat, cleaning up areas so that they can nest. And I like Julia's idea with the feverfew and the other plants.
3: Yeah, that's a great idea. It's a really pretty plant, too.
4: Yes.
3: So hardware cloth is another possibility, right? You put hardware cloth under compost bins and worm bins so the rats can't tunnel in.
4: That's correct. I've done it there. I've also completely lined the base of my greenhouse in hardware cloth.
3: Oh.
4: And in a really bad year, I lined my potato bins on all six sides. Basically a cube of hardware cloth to grow my potatoes in. Because the previous year, the voles had gotten in and eaten everything in the bins. They can be very persistent.
3: How about smaller rodents like mice?
4: Mice will get in and eat things as well. Again, you can use traps. You can also live trap mice, but you have to check the trap often. And then what do you do with what you trapped?
3: Well, take them to a nearby field.
4: You can.
3: And they'll come home again.
4: Yeah, get far enough away. Not sure what the range of a mouse is, but...
3: You know, one summer, all of my brassicas vanished overnight.
4: Oh.
3: So I was quite perplexed. And I went to a master gardener who suggested I look to see if the roots are in the ground. And that will tell me whether the plants were taken from above or below. So I looked, and they were taken from below.
4: Yeah.
3: So.
4: Voles and shrews, mm-hmm. but primarily voles. Moles, with an M, get blamed for eating a lot of plants, but they're primarily carnivores. They're going after your worms, which is bad enough, but they don't eat that many of them. But the voles and shrews follow the mole tunnels, and they're the ones who go in and they eat your root systems and they eat your bulbs and tubers. Yeah, very frustrating.
3: One gardener friend told me that moles and voles don't like the scent of citrus, and so she spread like tangerine peels in the soil of her garden. So I did the same. Got a bunch of tangerines and oranges,
4: yeah,
3: and used the peels. And I used a bulb planter to get down deep into the soil. And I just inserted them all along my rows, my planting rows. And I have not had any lumps of dirt, you know, from the tunneling varmints ever
4: nice.
3: Since then. So,
4: nice.
3: Yeah, that was a really an easy thing to do. Plenty
4: good
3: of
4: things.
3: Juice for us to drink, too.
4: So Julia mentioned that alliums, like garlic and onions, if you plant them around the edges of your beds, you might be able to help deter some of those rodents.
3: So anything with a nice odor that we would love.
4: Yeah. Strong-smelling herbs and alliums can be our friends for mm-hmm. protecting some of our more tasty plants.
3: And delicious, too.
4: That's true.
3: How about birds?
4: Oh.
3: We love our birds up here. We have so many wonderful birds.
4: We do. I love watching the birds in the garden.

0: plants. So you want to be able to go completely around, especially the blueberries. So that works well with some of the smaller fruits. They do make netting to go over trees. Mm-hmm. And anybody I've talked to who's tried it, including me, has a lot of unpleasant words that we're not supposed to use on the air radio to discuss this process. It's very frustrating.
1: Okay. How so?
0: Well, getting bird netting over a tree, first of all, you have to have your tree pruned down small enough that you can do this. And, you know, if you've got any standard size fruit trees, it's just not going to work. And then once you get it on, after you've harvested your fruit, first of all, you have to harvest your fruit under the netting, then you have to take it off. Because if you leave it, then the branches grow through it and they get tangled up in it and it can strangle the branches. It's really, really frustrating.
1: It sounds like we should just share with the birds.
0: I do. I leave the tops of my trees for the birds and try to encourage them out of the bottom of my trees. One of the things I do is put ladders under my trees. And I have two cats who love to climb ladders.
1: Oh.
0: And they climb up and sit on the top of the ladder and watch for the birds.
1: Okay.
0: And the birds are up in the top of the tree where the cat can't get.
1: Well, that sounds like a great solution.
0: It works.
1: What about fake birds or hanging strands of beads in the trees? What do you think about that?
0: Well, the stationary, like owls and predator birds and the sparkly things in trees, work for a short period of time. And then the birds realize they're not moving, and they'll come and build nests on them. Or the squirrels will attack them. The ones with motion setters that shoot water, those work fairly well if you can, you know, get them set up right. I've tried hanging reflective things in the trees, you know, back in the days when some companies would mail out little CDs on sparkly discs. I'd hang those in the trees, free ones.
1: Right.
0: And they work for a short period of time. But no.
1: Nothing works for very long.
0: No.
1: What other tips do you have?
0: Well, for your veggies, when I transplant things out now, every time I cover them with a cloche or a floating row cover. So a cloche is like a clear plastic bottle cut off with the top open so they can get air and water. And I put that over at least long enough for the plant to get tall enough that the birds aren't going to pull it up and destroy it. It also helps keep the rodents out and the slugs. And the slugs, when they do come through, like to nest in the top of the bottle, so it's easy to collect the slug and get rid of it elsewhere. Yeah, they also, like I said, pull up labels, and I tuck the labels inside with the cloches.
1: The birds are pulling up your plant labels?
0: Yes, the birds pull up my plant labels.
1: How are they attractive to birds?
0: I don't know. I really don't know why the birds just get in the habit of pulling things out of my garden.
1: Out of your garden.
0: But I've gotten in the habit of making really good notes about where I planted things. You know, it's like, okay, for 3 feet from the west end of this row, I've got this variety. Because if you're planting multiple varieties of, say, carrots, you know, you want to know where it changes over so you can see which one did the best. That's so you want to know what to plant next year and what not to plant in the future.
1: It's a good idea to keep good, detailed notebooks.
0: Yeah.
1: All right. Thank you, Diana. This has been a fascinating look at the critters that share our gardens with us.
0: All in all, I find that it's most of the animals that visit my garden. I like them, and I don't mind sharing part of my produce, just not all of it. I love it when the hummingbirds come trumpeting through my garden while I'm weeding and go, doo-doo-doo, watching the eagles overhead, as long as they leave my ducks alone. The Douglas squirrels running up and down trees outside my garden. It all reminds me that I am part of a whole big community of life on the planet. We all deserve space and freedom to grow our food and live our lives in peace and harmony with each other. Happy gardening, everyone.
1: Thank you, Diana. Happy gardening to you, too.
2: Thank you, guys. Good information. Sounds like incorporating hardware cloth is a useful addition to keep critters out of your vegetable garden. Okay, so next up, Barbara and I will share some deer and rabbit strategies that may help you protect your landscape plants from being a tasty morsel.
3: Well, here on the Olympic Peninsula, we have black-tailed deer. They're a subspecies of mule deer. The main difference between a mule deer and a blacktail is overall, blacktails are smaller, are found mainly here in the Pacific Northwest, where they prefer hanging out in our thickly wooded forests and coastal rainforests, and our gardens. They're adaptable, which for their survival is a good thing. And so when their forests turn into towns and cities, they adjust their behavior and food preferences to survive and thrive. And as anyone who lives in Port Townsend or anywhere in Jefferson County can attest, the local

0: Black-tailed deer have definitely adapted to county life. It's helpful to know a little bit more about our vertebrate neighbors in order to figure out how to best get along and make living together in our gardens less stressful for all concerned.
1: Okay, so some basic facts about deer. Did you know they live 9 to 10 years in the wild? And so why would that be important? Well, generational learning. Last summer, I watched a mama deer walk up my pear tree while her young fawn was taking notes. And I thought, oh no, this is a problem I need to address. They also don't wander very far. They stay within a 1 to 3 mile territory. Deer living out by where Barbara and I live are not the same deer visiting Diana's place on Maristone or Mary Beth's place. They are herbivores. Their diet in the wild is lichen, moss, fruit and berries, forest shrubs and grasses, things that they would find in the forest. They like new terminal buds, shoots, leaves, and twigs. But their diet changes with the season. So things they're going to eat in the spring aren't necessarily the same thing they're going to eat in the later summer or fall.
0: Learning about their habits and knowing about them can help you plan your approach.
1: Yes. So they're browsers, not grazers, as we said. So in their best interest not to eat all of your plants. They don't want to kill them. They just want to nibble on them or browse on those new tender shoots. They want to keep the plant alive for future nibbling. But unfortunately, they have not taken the pruning class from Plant Amnesty, and they do a very messy job of pruning our plants. But they get blamed for nibbling some things that isn't their fault. You can tell if it was a deer or a rabbit nibbling your plants. If it's a ragged, shredded, or frayed vegetative tip, that was a deer. If it's a sharp, clean cut, that was probably a rabbit. Oh, they also, around here, we see them all the time, but they're actually crepuscular, and that means that they're most active in the early morning and evening, and for about an hour around noon.
0: Their breeding season is the end of October through December here. Their fawns will be born in late May through mid-July, so that's about now. And you may already be seeing little fawns teetering around. It's a good idea to give them a wide berth, keep your dogs controlled.
1: So what do deer want? They don't want everything. They want food in the form of tender, juicy vegetation. They need 6 to 10 pounds of food every day. So every deer, 6 to 10 pounds. They need 3 to 6 quarts of water per day, and they get 70 to 80% of that water not from a pond or a puddle, but from foliage.
0: So the plants that they generally don't find attractive are ones with tough or fuzzy foliage, like some of the sages, things that are strongly aromatic, like lavender or rosemary, and things that have a low moisture content. Keep in mind that you can't change the nature of deer, but if we think about what they're looking for, we can create a habitat that they may pass over, or at least they won't totally decimate.
1: Living with deer is kind of just a fact of life here and in lots of communities. And they're beautiful animals. They're super fun to watch. But they can challenge the most patient home gardener who's trying to create a beautiful landscape or grow a veggie garden. So most of what we grow is very tasty to a deer. So we need to think about that ahead of time. What can you do to deter deer? And what are you realistically willing to do? So whatever it is, that it is probably going to have to be a forever strategy, and you're going to have to also modify it over time as the deer adapt to whatever you came up with.
0: And of course, barriers are another option. Fencing, deer fencing must be 8 foot high at a minimum. If they're lower, a double fence or the illusion of a double fence is a good idea. So in my neighborhood, a neighbor has put up a double fence of hog panels that are maybe 3 or 4 feet tall. And then in between the panels, they throw a bunch of old branches and other debris, and it actually looks very cool. And the deer will typically not jump over something where they can't see the other side. So that's another good option. Wire cloches for plants definitely work. And some plants are in a location that can't be fenced, or they're smaller plants. And so making individual wire cloches made from 14 gauge 2x4-inch fencing wire are easy and decorative. An instructional video, you can find that on the homepage of the Northwest Perennial Alliance.
1: Yes, exactly. So for example, those wire cloches, I have roses and hostas in various locations around my landscape that I can't possibly fence to keep away from deer, but I make individual well, fencing for those plants, and it's 100% effective. I have roses and hostas that are unnibbled. It works really great.
0: And they look really nice, too.
1: They do.
0: So other design ideas to keep in mind, avoid a monoculture, and that's a really good practice in terms of general plant health and pollinator friendliness. Hedgerows and screens can be deployed with layers of mixed species. Shrubs and conifers vary the texture and the height to help hide the deer damage. So they may browse certain things, but not others, so it'll still look the way you want.
1: And so another strategy is to plant smart. You can increase your odds of creating a yard that deer ignore by planting things that are known to be left alone, at least known to the best of your knowledge. And plant placement is the key. As Barbara mentioned, plant your vulnerable varieties in less accessible areas, like close to a main entrance. Mix them up with other plantings that they don't necessarily like. And consider maybe planting in containers that you can keep, say, your roses or whatever, on your deck, away from nibbling lips.
0: Another problem that we encounter, even if they don't like the plant, they may step on it and stomp all over it. So a tip that I learned from a friend is to use something like the branches of a contorted hazelnut or other uneven branches to form a little fence or a wattle fence around the plant. Just could only be, 6 inches high, something like that. But the deer don't like to step on that unstable, rough surface, so they may avoid stomping on your new planting.
1: That's an excellent idea. I'm going to have to try that.
0: Worth a try.
1: It is. And consider planting alternatives. You may love tulips, but so do deer. So maybe swap out your tulips for things like daffodils, crocus, hyacinth, iris, things that are just as lovely, but they won't eat. Also, study plant lists for deer, air quotes, resistant, that are created for our region. There's lots of lists out there, but a lot of them are developed for other areas like the Midwest or the East Coast, but not necessarily for Western Washington or the Olympic Peninsula. So every region is slightly different. Local populations of deer all have different tastes for plants that they enjoy. Many garden centers and online sources also have these plant-resistant lists, but they're not 100% accurate. Your mileage may vary depending on your particular deer population. And keep in mind that what the deer aren't going to eat, the rabbits often do. So do your research and be your own boots-on-the-ground citizen scientist.
0: Continuing the discussion we had last month about native plants, this is an opportunity to add native plants that are generally deer resistant to your garden, and they can help fill up those empty spaces and create a mixed border, mixed hedgerow that can really be a nice landscape addition and also
1: good,
0: pollinator friendly.
1: Good for our pollinators.
0: Good for our pollinators. So things like ocean spray, red flowering currant, Oregon grape, Pacific bleeding heart, sword fern, kinnikinnick, yarrow are good plants to fill in those empty spaces. Mm-hmm. Columbine, which is in bloom now, is a really beautiful addition. And as a ground cover, woodland or beech strawberry.
1: Those are great things. And a lot of those are low water use as well. So you're ticking many boxes there with planting these natives.
0: Exactly.
1: It's a good idea.
0: So, Julia, once we've managed our deer population, how do we address the bunnies in the garden?
1: So bunnies, they don't get blamed nearly like the deer do, but they are just as troublesome. They have a big appetite, and unlike deer that are browsers, they're grazers. They'll gobble down the whole plant. So it also is helpful to know a little bit about rabbits, where they live, what they eat, and when they are most active. So their habitat, they like to live in underhanging limbs, brambles, brush piles, piles of junk, any place that's a protected area like that. They live in unoccupied burrows of other mammals, and they are most active in dawn and dusk. Their diet is, well, just about everything. Grass, clover, wildflowers, weeds, and garden crops are their favorites. And they breed pretty much every year. Mid-February to late summer. And they have at least 4 to 8 little kits with each litter. That translates to lots of bunnies. And they live 2 years or longer, depending on our predatory population.
0: So where do we start?
1: Well, as I said, they live in overhanging limbs and piles of junk. So clean up. Move those things. Clear them out. Cut down your weed patches if you have any. You can encourage natural predators by leaving snags, so perches for owls or hawks. It also helps to leave open clearings between your, say, vegetable garden or your landscape and where the bunnies live, like in the brush. And so they have to go through that clear area. And alternatively, if you have space, and this is from the Department of Fish and Wildlife, they suggest creating a rabbit habitat, leaving areas with tall grasses or a brush pile for rabbits to live that is away from your garden that you don't want them eating.
0: Yeah, great ideas. And just like deer, they don't like plants that have strong smells. So what would be some examples of things you could plant that resist rabbits?
1: Well, marigolds, anything in the allium family. A lot of people like to plant like garlic or onions around different things. Lavender, they don't like catmint or salvia, those stronger smelling things. So if you create a barrier of plants, like we talked about in the vegetable portion of today's show, you know, plectranthus and feverfew, those sort of things, those also repel cats, dogs, and rabbits. So that's a good thing to put around your plants. And there are some granule predator scent repellents that are created using coyote urine and sometimes dried blood. And of course, that would keep them at bay as well.
0: And for large areas similar to the deer, you can fence with chicken wire or hardware cloth, obviously with a much lower fence. That can be a approach to keep them away from your vegetable beds using insect netting or raised vegetable beds. Lots of different ways to do that.
1: Yep. And if you have like a fencing around an area of your landscape, like again, your vegetable garden, if you do chicken wire, a lot of people use that hog wire you're talking about. But if you fill in the lower maybe 2 feet with chicken wire, like a 1-inch opening, that also keeps the bunnies out, but have a little apron that sticks out about a foot or so. You could also wrap the base of, say, trees or things with aluminum foil or hardware cloth or plastic drain pipe material. And yeah, just create a barrier. So in a nutshell, the most effective strategies for all wildlife is to create barriers around your most precious and important plants, such as your vegetable garden and some really special ornamentals. Plant things that you are pretty sure aren't going to get nibbled. And try to plant your tastier things in inaccessible areas. Plant a variety of species together. Like in the hedge and a mixed variety of things, mixed textures and heights to hide any browsing damage and incorporate those natives that are so important. And also try to develop a tolerance for our furry neighbors. We all enjoy living here and we all need to get along.
0: Great. Thanks, Julia. What else is going on this month before we close?
1: Okay, well, before we go, I want you to mark your calendars for the July Food for Thought Talk at the Quimper Grange to find out how fresh produce gets to our children. So that's going to be on Tuesday, July 14th at 6 p.m. at the Quimper Grange. Have a good evening.
0: Thank you so much for joining us in the garden. 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

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Welcome, everybody. Soundings PM. This is Gary. 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Hello, folks. Happy Thursday. Happy January. Hi, family. Hope everybody is doing okay out there. I've got music to play as usual. Who knows what's coming up? I do. You can find out by checking out the website. You can see, actually, there's a list of current plays right at the top of the website, kptz.org. And I want to thank everybody, again, who contributed to our amazing Small Town Big Sound Fun Drive last week. We did reach our goal, which means we will continue to provide all the services, music, entertainment, news, information, emergency information, everything that's going on in this community and beyond for the remainder, and we hope to continue with that as we can. Anyway, starts with something here. A gentleman named Hayes Carl, who my friend Gene turned me on to last year. He is, I guess, basically country, but new country, and he recorded an album of acoustic sessions. This is, I guess, one of his signature songs, older song. This is from the Alone Together sessions. Hayes Carl, K-Mag Yo-Yo on KPZZ.

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0: this be thy year. 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
1: Oh, let me.

0: pretty young whores in monk robes there. 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But now, the stairway looms, and as I rise, the cries of kittens gray make way. 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
1: I scream silent comforts that are not heard. 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From fear? The truth? The light? Is truth the light?

Yeah, Mercy. That's Bonnie Raitt, of course, from Taking My Time, 1970, a Mose Allison tune, Everybody's Crying Mercy. Before that, Wilco from their album Being There, Monday, Funkadelic, Eulogy and Light, and we started with Hayes Carl, K-Mag, Yo-Yo from the Alone Together sessions. You're listening to Soundings. This is Gary. I'm happy to be here with you tonight. I love being in this radio station. Such a beautiful place. You ought to come down here sometime during the day and see what you hath wrought with your contributions to this community radio station. It is a lovely place. And I'll tell you about something going on tomorrow. This is kind of interesting. You are invited to attend Joy of Dementia and Life. The event is for those interested in moving beyond the usual tragedy narrative of dementia. The workshop is Friday, tomorrow, June 5th, from 10:30 a.m. to 1 p.m. at Grace Lutheran Church in Port Townsend. That's on Cherry or Kearney, whatever. No, it's Cherry. It is. And information and registration at Mirador Magazine. That's M-I-R-A-D-O-R, miradormagazine.com/joy. Interesting. I've heard some stories, you know, dealing with people who have memory loss, who have dementia. It can be kind of playful. I mean, I'm hoping if I get there, somebody will play games with me because I think we need more joy in this world. Speaking of joy, this is somebody I really enjoy listening to. Courtney Barnett, an Australian guitarist, singer-songwriter, has a new album called Creature of Habit. She's going to be at the zoo in Seattle this summer. I think it's probably sold out. But check this out. This is a tune that she recorded with Waxahachie. From the album Creature of Habit, this is Sight Unseen, Courtney Barnett on KPTZ.

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Turns out, yeah. 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There's something

Jonathan Richman from the album of the same name, Mystery Knot of High Heels and Eye Shadow from 2001. Before that, John Hyatt from the Tiki Bar is Open, also from 2001, Something Broken. The Mekons, Club Mekon from the Mekons Rock and Roll. Thanks to Zep for that record. I got that from Zep a long time ago, and I just played it for the first time the other day. Pretty cool stuff. Courtney Barnett started with Sight Unseen from her new album, A Creature of Habit. Again, this is KPTZ Port Townsend. You're listening to Soundings. This is Gary. Thanks for being here with me tonight. If you got anything you'd like to send along, comments, concerns, questions, complaints even, dj@kptz.org. I would love to hear from you. I'm just down here hanging out by myself in the nice, quiet Thursday evening in June. There's something going on, though. June 21st, that is Father's Day. That's also the solstice. Make Music Day is a community tradition here in the general area, Quilcene, Chimicum, Port Ludlow, Port Hadlock, and Port Townsend. Stuff going on all over. Sign up now to play, host, or volunteer. There are lots of opportunities. The Cotton Building in Town Festival HQ, 10 a.m. till 10 p.m. on the 21st. It's free for all ages. Save the date. There's a number here for information, 360-385-1160. Or I'm sure if you Google Make Music Day, there's a little QR code here, which I cannot show you on the radio, but it's going on. Chris Bricker, one of our folks here, has been organizing this, and I think it's going to be a blast. Old rock and roll today. Going to start something, Big Brother and the Holding Company with Janis Joplin, and we're going to go from there. This is from the album Cheap Thrills, I Need a Man to Love, Janis Joplin on KPTZ.

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0: from Austin, Texas. That's Daily Worker Whit Williams with a song from his most recent full album, Prefab Maverick, Golden Shield. Before that, Frank Zappa and the Mothers recorded live at the Roxy in L.A. in 1973, Son of Orange County. Yeah, I think we know who that's about. Little Richard with Lucille, and a song before that written, actually wasn't written by Little Richard. It said initially they gave him credit, but Rip It Up, which recorded by NRBQ from Bop and the Blues. We started with Big Brother and the Holding Company with Janis Joplin, I Need a Man to Love from Cheap Thrills. This is KPTZ Port Sound. I'm Gary. Thank you so much for listening. Thanks for the suggestions. I'm going to look that up. I appreciate it. I appreciate you listening. And got more coming up. This is something from one of our community supporters just like you. We'll be back with Jack and Meg White.
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that is Boy Genius from the first album. You how you want me to. And I don't know when to stop talking. Sorry. Boy Genius from the first album from 2018, The Bite the Hand. Before that, Eurythmics, title cut from the album Savage from 1987. Joan Osborne, Right Hand Man from, I believe, her first album, Relish. Jethro Tull, Wondering Aloud from Aqualung. And we started with The White Stripes, Prickly Thorn but Sweetly Worn. Tribute to Jack White's Scottish Heritage from Icky Thump. This is KPTZ Port Townsend. I'm Gary. You're listening to Soundings. Thank you so much for being here. And we do take requests. And guess what, Crimson? I found it. So here it goes. This is from the album... What is the name of this album? Oh. Well, this is the Blasters, the Alvin Brothers, tune requested here called Common Man on KPTZ.

Yeah, there's always a little more. Gillian Welch from Soul Journey 2003, one little song. Before that, Tedeschi Trucks with a brand new album, Future Soul, that was Ride On. Chuck Prophet and Quien Sabe, Wake the Dead from album of the same name, 2024. Los Poboycitos, all-star band from New Orleans, Estelitos Bugaloo, and from the album Asta. And we started with the Blasters from Hardline, Common Man. Thanks, Crimson, for that suggestion. Thank you all for listening. This is Gary. I will be back next Thursday at 9:30 in the morning for Soundings AM, and here at 6:30 in the evening for Soundings PM. In between, I don't know what I'm going to be doing, but I hope you're having a good time this evening. You're going to have a good weekend. There's a lot going on. Don't forget Saturday, I believe starting at noon downtown, it is Pride Day in Port Townsend. There's stuff going on all afternoon long. Do check just Google, find out. There's music, there are talks, there's a drag show, there's kid-friendly activities. It's going to be a little rainy, but that doesn't really stop us here in the Northwest. Kirk is going to be in here real soon. Until then, I'm going to leave you with something from my friend Brett Townsend, his band Brother Townsend. This is a song released, I believe, last year. He's got another recording of this that I got to hear the other day from their show down at the Lantern. And here we go. Till the wheels. Until next time, I'll see you. This is KPTZ Port Townsend, Brother Townsend.

0: And good evening, radio listeners. Can you hear me? Yes, you can. Hey, Gary, nice show.
1: Thanks.
0: Wow. That carried.
1: Sharp.
0: Remind me, that mic's... No, just this mic is on.
1: Just me.
0: Yeah, I know. You got the lot. Yes. Well, you know, I'm just going to play my theme music and grab these wonderful mystery CDs out of my pocket and... it's going to be a CD show tonight. I know everybody's really wondering about that. Okay, so let's start the theme music, shall we? CD one. That's it. Oh, beautiful. That's Thelonious Monk right there. Thelonious Monk Septet, Abide With Me. Thanks for hanging out with me. And this little station that can, KPTZ. And the authentic... eclectic, all over the map things that we do and that I do. Right now I'm trying to get untangled. I know it's going to take a lifetime to get untangled, but we got some music for you. And once it's not recognizing this, I'll be quiet and take care of these technical things. Hi, Mom. Happy Thursday night, everybody. You're in the right place. And if I have the time and patience, I'll get to my patience playlist, but I don't think it's ready yet.
1: It takes a while.
0: Yeah, it takes a lot of patience. So, well, this CD player 2 is why we have fun drives. Let's just go with this song. Okay, this is a perfect song. All right, we'll talk at you in a little bit.

Sweet Honey in the Rock here on KPTZ. Thank you for your patience. And rewarded. Patience can be rewarded with a patience playlist that I did find. And patience, I will be sharing thoughts about patience. I'll be talking slowly. There's a song by Redbird I like a lot. A little bit about slowing down, I believe. KPTC and all over the map. Songs about patience. Songs about patience. Almost. See, it's like teaching me again to be patient. All right. If you want to email me at dj@kptz.org if you have thoughts about patience or anything. All good. Here's Redbird.

KPTZ and all over the map with songs about patience, songs called Patience. In this case, three of them. There's a few more. Chris Cornell covering Guns N' Roses. And just love what Chris does with that, Mr. Cornell. And instrumental piece from the Lumineers, kind of pianos, called Patience. And Redbird, the folk thing from a couple songs ago, did a song called Patience, watching the grass grow, and found out it grows real slow, and listened to church bells, all these things. Anyway, I got some Tame Impala, some Nas and Damien Jr. Gong Marley, and Wilder Woods coming up with songs about patience here on KPTZ. Hello, Mom. Hello, radio family. You're in the right place. You've been very patient tonight. It's time

All right, patience. Patience. That's the playlist tonight here on KPTZ. My name's Kurt. This is All Over the Map. And you just heard Naz and Damien Junior Gong Marley. With all the tunes are called Patience. Tame Impala, that's the name of the band, Patience. We already talked about Chris Cornell covering Guns N' Roses. Okay. This next one. Oh, let's just play it. Thanks so much for listening. You guys have really excellent taste, and you are in the right place. And all that patience has paid off. Here you go.

0: Yeah.
1: Mm. Terrence Martin.
0: It's been.
1: Terrence Martin here on KPTZ and channeling Ray Charles. And I just got to do this before I back announce. So glad you're tuned in. Here's Ray Charles. And just got to do it. Come on.

All right. Brother Ray Charles. Oh, he's got to keep going. Kind of want to let him, but hang on. Hang on. Hang on, Ray. Thank you. I am so sorry. It brings a tear to my eye. Those last two songs were so similar and inspired, I would think inspired. Terrence Martin, inspired by Ray Charles. This is KPTZ and All Over the Map, where we do go all over the map, don't we? Let's get back to the Patience playlist. I got a couple more, and I'm going to say goodnight because it's that time. I'm going to stay a little bit over time. DJ Tate Chicken Scratch is on assignment. I'll be here covering for him a little bit, and he's got a cool little thing. Well, you'll hear about it, where they're interviewing a band, and you get to hear a band. Let's try Patiently Waiting by Brown Bird. I forget this one, but anyway, you all have a good night. I'll talk to you a little again, but and stay well, and be kind. It's super important. And good night, Mom, and everybody else can stay up if you want. Thanks for listening.

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Thank you for listening to the Patience soundtrack, and stay tuned for a little bit of Chicken Scratch covered by me. Hey, I got a promo because there's some great music happening. Join KPTZ in welcoming Russian Blue, The Maring Type, and Monica Chu, the Quill Scene Lantern, this Saturday, June 6th at 7 p.m. Russian Blue is a great post-punk dance rock group that hails from both Seattle and Bremerton. The Maring Type is an art music project, and Monica is a collection of sounds by Caitlin Faircloth and friends based out of Quill Scene. Sounds like a great time. That's this June 6th at the Quill Scene Lantern, 7:30 p.m. And that is also sponsored by KPTZ. We like to tell you about good local music. Okay, so let's get back to this music. And I will see you later. Everybody have a great night. Stay warm out there. Have fun. Be kind.

Good Thursday evening. This is Tate, the host of Chicken Scratch. Just want to say thanks, Kurt, to filling in for me tonight. I am out of town Thursday, June 4th, and have a special little preview of a show for you. There's two reasons that I wanted to play this tonight. One is I'm working on a new show, producing a new show with my friend Luke Anderson. We're going to have local bands playing down in the KPTZ studio, and Luke is an audio engineer and will be mixing them, but mostly we just want to highlight bands and be able to play, give them the opportunity to play music on the air. So, keep an eye out on the KPTZ communication channels for that new show. And this show, the second reason that I want to play this preview for you is there's a really cool event coming up Saturday, June 13th. And that would be the Live Life Loud Festival, I guess you could call it. That will be happening at the Quilcene Lantern. And it's going to be great. Eric Kingfisher, local guy who works moonlights as a land trust employee, puts it on, and there's a bunch of really great bands. So please check it out. Eric speaks better about it than I do. So we're going to first hear an interview that I gave with him and Pete Rust, the other member of the band King Tide, and then you get to hear them play a set, like a 35-minute set that was recorded in the studio at KPTZ. So please stay tuned, and that will run us to the rest of the show at 10. And then we'll get into Rachel's Dude Babe Radio Hour. So hope you enjoy. Keep an eye out for more shows. This is King Tide on the new KPTZ program, On Track. You're listening to KPTZ. And this is On Track. I'm Tate, your host. This is a show that features musical artists in KPTZ's performance studio. Eric Kingfisher and Pete Rust of King Tide

0: started really putting a lot of love into the place, working super hard to make it that much more accessible and more inclusive. And it is now hosting all sorts of different events and a lot of different kinds of music, and including punk and metal, hardcore and noise stuff that we love. So I really, really value that space. And they're always all ages as well.
1: Yeah.
0: And this show that we've got coming up, we call it Live Life Loud. It's a 9-band bill. So 9 bands from around the peninsula and around Seattle and Portland. So kind of a Pacific Northwest showcase of heavy rock. Some fantastic bands, some of the best bands in the world in my mind. And it's on June 13th, Saturday, June 13th. So about a couple weeks from when we're recording this. But it's really coming up quick. And so the way we're setting this whole thing up is it's going to have 2 stages, right? So there's the main hay barn kind of space, and then there's the milk barn space. And the way we're going to make this work is when one band is going to play on one of the stages, and when they finish, the other band will start up on the other stage. And then when they finish, another band will start up on the first stage. So it's a back and forth kind of thing. The music starts at 5 o'clock sharp, and it'll end around 11 o'clock or so. And again, 9 bands. And we have I'm so excited we're bringing these different bands. So we've got, I'll just read off the bands.
1: Yeah.
0: The headliner is a band called Gaytheist. Gaytheist is an outstanding 3-piece punk metal band from Portland. Seriously, one of the best bands in the world in my mind. I think they're so talented, and I love their songs, and I love their vocals, and I love their drums. The drumming is like out of this world talented. It's incredible. Some of the best I've ever seen. You're the Cobra is like a 2-piece band. It's like doom stoner metal, and it's unreal. It's so good. It's really, they're making waves in the doom stoner scene. You know, they're touring a lot and creating really big, heavy sounds. And again, some of the best drumming I've ever seen. Them heavy hitting, crazy good. And then of course, Coffin Break is playing too. Coffin Break is a legendary, legacy rock band, like kind of from the grunge era of Seattle. They've got a long history and big pedigree of playing amazing, huge shows, and they're coming, from Seattle. I'm really excited to bring them. And, Shame Banger is this amazing punk band from Seattle as well. They're coming. Trigger Object is like a noise heavy, apocalyptic sound noise project. It's really good as a solo person with her noise setup, and it's outrageously good. I hope people really come. It'll be the kind of thing that will make the whole barn hum, you know, and like resonate in this really beautiful way. It's like layers of layers of just intensely good, powerful sounds.
1: Cool.
0: And then we've got Key Party playing. And if you haven't seen Key Party yet and you like live music, these guys are really, I think, the best live act around the Olympic Peninsula right now. They're out of Poulsbo and Port Hadlock, basically. And it's a 3-piece noise punk metal band. And it's so good. It's so, it's got its own flavor. They're totally dynamic on stage. It's really fantastic stuff. I really like it. And then we'll play. We go by King Tide. Acosta is also playing. They're from Port Angeles. If anybody of y'all have ever eaten at Little Devil's Lunchbox, it's a restaurant, like a burrito joint in Port Angeles that's owned by this guy named John. It's also a venue, and it's his band, Acosta. They've been playing for a long time. Really good rock band from the Olympic Peninsula. And then Diablo Meltdown. These guys are good friends of ours, and they're from here, from Hadlock. It's Charlie Burns and Adam Burns brothers. They own the Valley Tavern, you know, and they're just like rooted here, and they're such fantastic musicians and metalheads, and their band is going to rule. It's kind of influenced by like 80s metal, and I'm so excited that they're playing too. So that's 9 bands. Again, it's 2 stages at Quilcene Lantern, June 13th. And it starts at about 3 o'clock with a hot dog happy hour at 3. And the deal is like hot dog and a tall boy Rainier for $6.
1: What a deal.
0: Or like an NA if you want. And again, music's going to start at 5 o'clock sharp. And again, this is all ages. You know, there's a bar for people with IDs. And then I also just want to emphasize for all the listeners, it's 17 and younger are going to be free. So if you're 17 and younger and you want to go to a live rock show, some of the best heavy rock that

0: happening in the Pacific Northwest. It's happening like right here at Quill Scene Lantern on June 13th. And you should totally come. It'll be free for you as a 17 or under. And we just want to just make this so easy and accessible to young people, because there's not a lot of options otherwise growing up around here. And there's also tons of camping and RV spaces. If anybody's wants to hang out, and if you've never been to that property, it's totally beautiful. And it's just a peaceful, wonderful place when there's not a ton of metal happening in the barn.
1: A lot of cool trees, and sounds like nonstop metal for several hours. That's cool how you got the two stages going on.
0: It'll be like 6 hours solid of back and forth fun.
1: Yeah. So it might be like an hour long conversation, but sort of just like a little bit of overview of where these things pull from and kind of what.
0: I don't know. It's kind of like, how do you even describe music? And it's hard to say. It's just these different aesthetics, right? There's these different sensibilities. Use your imagination. Like, it's like big, heavy, like big speaker cabinets, down-tuned guitars oftentimes. So big, doomy sounds from the guitars. A lot of this stuff is like Black Sabbath influenced music. And, you know, Melvins influenced music. Melvins is a band, a legendary seminal band from the Northwest that, you know, influenced a lot of different incredible bands out there in the world. So, it's hard to say, you know, there's a lot of different ways you could describe music, but, you know, there are these sort of categories that sort of emerge in the scene, and, bands with similar sensibilities end up playing together a lot, and then they get a category of some kind, but I think it's all whatever you want to call it, you know?
1: Cool. Yeah. You guys have brought in some big, speaker cabinets here yourself, and a nice full drum set down here in the studio, KPTZ studio at Fort Worden. This is pretty cool. Hope to post some pictures or videos to see just what this looks like and sounds like, but it's nice. Loud.
0: Yeah,
1: absolutely.
0: It sounds awesome in here. So the space is amazing. You guys are doing great things here at KPTZ with the space and inviting us down. I'm really excited to be in collaboration with y'all, because KPTZ is helping promote this whole thing too, and I just really value that. I really appreciate that.
1: Yeah, I'd love to hear about how you guys, you know, came together and made this happen.
2: Yeah, I think Eric and I have known each other for probably like 25 years or so.
0: Yeah,
2: just as you know, community friends. You know, a lot of mutual friends. We both share one really, really good friend that lives in Portland that used to live up here, and so I think he's kind of been the main reason that we have hung out in the past. And you know, we've both been musicians for a long time. I've played just with some friends, kind of more, you know, more like just for fun, and Eric's played in another band, you know, that played out for a bit, so I've seen him play and kind of watched him evolve as a musician. And and when that band quit playing, you know, he was kind of looking for another project, and I just happened to live like about three blocks down the road, and I had my drums, you know, set up in my living room. So I was like, hey, if you ever want to come over and just play sometime. And so we gave it a shot, and I think both of us kind of got done that night, and we're like, we might be able to, you know, put something together there. Like, we kind of come from slightly different musical backgrounds, like in terms of like what we listen to, like, you know, in our headphones kind of, but like at home or at work, you know, but kind of decided to try and make it happen. Originally we started playing with a couple other guys that were all both really talented musicians, but it was primarily like scheduling grown adults for something on a weeknight.
0: Yeah, totally.
1: It can be hard.
2: It just was hard to put together. And so eventually we kind of just narrowed it down to just the two of us and thought that would be a creative challenge, you know?
0: Yeah.
2: Like, how do we kind of blend our styles to compensate for not having what would traditionally have a bass or, you know, or possibly another guitar. So that was, so that's kind of what it's been, is just sort of, and then just fun, like kind of like learning together how to like read each other a little bit and how to like play to each other's strengths and like, you know, sometimes he wants to play stuff that's like way more complicated than I can play. Like, I'm a pretty basic drummer, you know? And, so I'm like, no, dude, we gotta chill that one down. Like, or I'll screw that up like every time.
0: It's been easy. It's like, I feel like when we started playing, it was like, oh, this is like, it flows, you know, just easy to beat around each other and communicate as well. After, I think, all these years, it's like, I don't know, just there's no tension in the room when we're just hanging out and making music and writing songs and thinking out loud together about how to arrange something. It's just fun. It's just fun. And that's what it's all about. It's just fun.
1: Yeah. So when you write those songs, are you guys pulling from like stuff that you listen to? Pete, you said it's kind of different angles that you represent. Like what's your listening habits and how does that come into like what you guys make as music?
2: I think, you know, Eric kind of brings most of the ideas to the table. A lot of times our songs start out as like a rough idea that he might have, just like a riff, and then we'll just sort of jam on it for a little bit and see if it's got any, you know, if it sticks a bit, or if we naturally, most of our songs sort of naturally fall into the next part, or, you know, they sort of evolve, like, or else we kind of put them aside and maybe revisit them another time.
0: Totally. No shortage of good riffs.
1: Yeah.
0: You know, like just keep making riffs and then putting them together in ways that make sense.
2: Yeah. We don't really try. It's sort of like if we're getting too hung up on something, we just put it aside because it's just,
0: yeah, totally.
2: This is just for fun. You know, it's like we're both busy, you know,
0: busy
2: with our work lives. We're both fathers, you know, it's like, this is just for fun. Mm-hmm. So let's not sweat it.
0: Totally.
2: If something doesn't come together.
0: Then there's been a couple songs that we like shelved and then it emerged what it's actually wanted to do, like what the song, wherever the song wanted to go. We kept trying to make it more complicated than it needed to be sometimes, and then come back to it like even months later. I'm like, oh yeah, actually this is what it wants to do. It's been fun.
1: Yeah. What got you guys into this music scene? Like, is it you, Pete mentioned that Eric, you've been in another band before. Was it similar genres or
0: sort what of, were you playing before? I played in a band called Indros for about 8 years. It was awesome from 2014-ish to like maybe 2022, 2023. We played a lot of shows in Port Townsend and elsewhere. And it was heavy. It was heavy rock, you know, and more doomy, like more slow tempoed, heavy, big sound guitar stuff. And it was super fun. Great dudes. And at the same time, it kind of ran its course, you know, and then, you know, COVID kind of screwed everything up for everybody in a lot of ways. And all the venues kind of changed or fell apart. And, you know, so there was like no punk scene or no place to. There's a lot of people around here that love this kind of music. It's like, it's part of the Northwest heritage, I think. You know, it's for a generation, there's been really cool punk, heavy rock stuff happening in the Northwest. And, you know, I guess for me, playing a lot of shows around here and having a lot of people there at these events and really into it gave me a little bit of a momentum, I guess, just to kind of keep the flame going a little bit through COVID. I put on a bunch of shows, outdoor shows, including with Gaytheist, who's coming on June 13th at Quill Scene Lantern for Live Life Loud, and played, you know, did some outdoor stuff, and it kept things going enough that through COVID there were some really good bands that kind of got started around here that were able to start playing more and more. And then we did a series at the Keg and I for a little bit, just like a punk series for a winter. We did a monthly show there, and that worked out really well too. So yeah, I've just been trying to put some fuel to this punk fire a little bit so that we can get something going, so that people have something to go to if they like this kind of art in this town. And it's fun. So yeah, and then I also played in this band called Beach Logs Kill for a little bit, which was cool. Then we played Keg and I during that period and a few other places, and also, you know, heavy punk, you know.
1: Yeah.
0: But yeah, same kind of thing, more or less.
1: It's so cool. I mean, bringing in all these people and giving them this platform, it must just do so much for the scene generally, like bringing more people in and just getting that wider exposure.
0: Totally. So if any of your listeners out there are interested in punk and like playing music, you know, get started and whatever. There's the Quill Scene Lantern is unbelievable, like in the most special way. I really can't overemphasize just how lucky we are that place is there and those people are so rad and that they'll do stuff like this. I think it's just really rad. And it's something that I don't want to take for granted. And there's other venues too that will they'll host this kind of stuff. And just around here, it's like do-it-yourself kind of situation. So yeah, just want to encourage people who like this kind of music, pick up an instrument and get after it.
2: I tell people that maybe don't think they like punk rock or heavy rock, you know, like maybe it's not something they really ever listen to, that doesn't mean you won't have a really good time at the show, because yeah. It's the energy and like the volume and just like, you know, kind of the vibe of it yeah. is like, you know, it's pretty electric, you know? And so I kind of tell some of my friends that I'm like, you don't have to like go home and listen to this sort of stuff to enjoy the show.
0: Yeah, totally.
2: You know, so just kind of want to say that, because as far as like a promo thing, it's kind of like, you know, you can, you know, my daughter doesn't listen to this at home in her headphones, but she loves rocking out at the shows, you know?
1: Totally. Yeah. That's a great point. Just like seeing a band live is a completely different experience than listening to them on Spotify or even on the radio or something. Sure. It just, I don't know. I mean, it's in all music, but especially in this, you can just see people are putting themselves into mm-hmm. the music. It's mm-hmm. like an expressive, emotional yeah. thing.
0: And I think it's important, you know, people have their own like concepts of what a punk show would be like or a heavy rock show would be like, and like the kind of people that would be around there and stuff like that. And I just want to encourage people to open your minds a bit. It's a very inclusive space, and it's, you're all looking after each other. And that's what actually got me into this. I went to shows when I was like 15 in Seattle, and I was in this mosh pit and just having the time of my life. I was like, wow, this is so high energy, so fun, amazing, crazy. At 15, it was like perfect. And then I got knocked over in this mosh pit and fell down. I was like, okay, I'm going to die. You know, like, yeah. but then somebody immediately just grabbed, a couple people just came, reached down, pulled me up, like before I could even think about it. And I was like, oh, we're like taking care of each other here. Like, oh, that makes me feel that much more like I belong in this space. Right. And that's the sort of sensibility I think a lot of people show up to these shows with, is just, we're all here. We're pretty alternative people typically. And we're all looking out for each other and just trying to create art that we appreciate and that feels good, and that hopefully feels good to other people to listen to or observe or see the performance. And that's really what it's all about. So I guess I get that sense too from friends or people that have their own concepts of what a metal show might be like or whatever. And oftentimes I think they are surprised when they do come to be like, oh, this is so fun, and it feels good. It just feels good to be around all these good people and so supporting these amazing bands, and just being in space to support and celebrate art and have fun.
1: Yeah. Well, thanks for putting it on and like
0: yeah.
1: creating that space, both of you. It's sweet to have you in the studio, and yeah, it sounds really good. So
0: nice.
1: Looking forward to the show on the 13th, right?
0: Yeah. Live Life Loud, June 13th. Show up early, like 3 o'clock is when we start to have hot dog happy hour. Come hang out, have a hot dog and a tall boy Rainier for $6 or an NA drink, and come check out 9 bands on 2 stages, 17 and under free, camping. Come hang out.
1: Sweet. Well, thank you guys. It's been Eric Kingfisher and Pete Rust with King Tide. It was really fun having you on, so appreciate your time, and
2: cool.
1: see you at the show.
2: Thank you for having us. It's been fun.
0: Thanks. It's fun.
1: And now for King Tide's musical performance.

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You're listening to Dude Babe Radio Hour, and I am your host, Rachel. That song was Coming Down by Jackie Shane from her 1967 album, Ain't No Other Way. But I actually believe that that song is from even earlier in the 60s. Anyway, Jackie Shane is an American soul and blues artist that was very successful in Toronto, Canada, in the 60s. And she's basically considered like a pioneer transgender performer who, in order to escape the Jim Crow South, because she was also black, was like, F this S, and joined a traveling carnival to get out of the South and into Canada, and then became a performer and was like open and very successful. Or at least like successful. She was great. Anyway, Jackie Shane. And why does that matter? A, because she's awesome. And B, because we are celebrating Pride Weekend by highlighting only trans musicians. So that's what we're doing tonight. It's very exciting. Pride is also this weekend in Port Townsend. Obviously, Pride is lasting all month long and also all year long, all the time. But anyway, we have a party. A party's happening, you know, this weekend, and it's going to be great. And so, yeah, all the songs that are on this playlist are great songs by trans artists. There's a lot of, there is a lot of like sweet love songs, songs about joy, protest songs. It's going to be great. So I would just like to say that the show is dedicated to music made by all, by the trans community. And thank you for existing. And remember, folks, trans rights are human rights. That's what, we personally believe at Dude Babe Radio Hour. And the word ally is also a verb. So, without any further ado, let's get into the music.

You are tuned into Dude Babe Radio Hour. And we're celebrating Pride by playing all songs that are written by trans artists. It's all so good. Oh my God, that was Plastic Jesus.

0: This is by Alice. Anarchy, a single from 2024. Before that was Dysphoria, Hoodie by Laura Jane Grace. Shout out DJ Christine of Mixtape on Fridays, 3 to 5, for suggesting Laura Jane Grace. But so I'm so appreciative. But of course, I was always going to play her. I grew up with Against Me. This is like, I hear that voice and I'm like, oh my God, I am back in junior high. So just Laura Jane Grace is the best. And also DJ Christine's show is so good. And tomorrow she's going to be interviewing Bobby for Bobby, which is like, if you don't know about them, they're an amazing queer country drag duo. And they're performing at Pride on Saturday and they're so great. So tune in for that tomorrow, sometime between 3 and 5. I can't remember when. Before that was Over My Dead Name by Over My Dead Name from the 2022 album Over My Dead Name. I love it when it's just like boom, boom, boom, and I get to say the same thing 3 times in a row. But that song is sick. And she calls herself a scatterbrained trans girl from Boise, Idaho. Before that was Rhythm and Rapture by See You Space Cowboy featuring Courtney LaPlante from 2024. They are, See You Space Cowboy is a hardcore band from San Diego. Before that was For Trans Kids in Texas by Wednesday Demonstration from their 2023 album, A Dying First World Nation. Where did they get that idea? A political punk band from Cleveland. And we started off that set with Queer as in, I guess I'm going to say F.U. by Dog Park Dissidents from 2017, who are like a queercore band from Long Island, New Orleans, and Philadelphia. Cool. Okay, thank you so much for tuning in. Thanks to everyone who is texting the DJ. That's so awesome. The only thing is, please say what your name is. The text doesn't give me a name, which is really funny. Anyway, but the email does. So you can, either way, you can email me at dj@kptz.org, or you can text DJ. Like, you can add this number as a contact in your phone. The number 360-217-9160. It can be DJ KPTZ. And so you can just text whatever DJ happens to be here. It's really cool. It shows up on our computer screen, but it doesn't tell me who you are. So it's just random numbers. Anyway, I'm totally going to play your requests. So just know that that's coming up. And thank you for all of the texts. That was awesome. Okay, here's some more music right after like a, you know, promo thing.
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My face is the front of shop. My face is the real shop front. My shop is the face I front. I'm real when I shop my face.

Okay, that crazy song was Face Shopping by Sophie from her 2018 album, Oil of Every Pearl's Uninsides. Sophie was an amazing British singer and producer who kind of helped pioneer the hyper pop thing that happened in the 2010s. You know, it was awesome. It was that. But anyway, she died tragically after a fall when she was in Greece at the age of 34. So, you know, there's not really a ton of music by her, but she was so good. Anyway, before that was Confetti by Freak Daddy from 2019. Then we had Need for Speed by Kim Petras. This album literally just came out on Friday, called Detour. Before that was Doritos and Fritos by 100 Jecks. And then Put a Landlord in a Landfill by Damage, Rob Apollo, Sleazy Easy, and Chandler. A single from 2025. Okay, you might be asking yourself, why are we playing? What is the theme tonight, Rachel? And this is what I'll say. Port Townsend Pride is happening this weekend. So we're celebrating Pride on Dude Babe Radio Hour by playing all trans artists. Uncle Bill and Quilzine, we will get to your request, but it's going to be in a little bit because I have some more crazy music to play. But when we get into the quieter stuff, it's going to happen. That song is beautiful. So we have a great request coming up. Also, Pride. Oh my God. So KPTZ is a media sponsor of Port Townsend Pride. It's pretty cool. It's happening on Saturday, June 6th from noon to 5 at the Pope Marine Park. And it's basically a multi-generational celebration of the 2S LGBTQIA plus community on the waterfront. There's going to be live music, drag performances, local artists, speakers, a pride boat parade, which is like wildly exciting, family-friendly activities, and I assume much more. Also, tomorrow, Christine is doing some great stuff on mixtape. She's first of all, taking Pride song requests. So if you have any like more requests, just like remember, tomorrow from 3 to 5, you can hit up Christine and she'll play your requests. Also, Bobby for Bobby is going to be on mixtape and I have the time now and it's 3:15. So it's just going to be a great weekend, people. I also know Theo of Vortex 4 is doing a Pride show. I imagine other DJs are as well. So just stay tuned in to KPTZ. Do what's right. Okay, let's get into more music.

0: in your pocket, cause my head is a fucking crown and my heart is a fucking faggot.
1: Men should be men, ladies should be ladies. Life's only purpose is to make more babies. Life's only purpose is

That was Revolution Lover by Left at London from their 2018 album Transgender Street Legend Volume 1. Before that was Man to Man by Dorian Electra. That song was from 2019. Glimmer by Fox Cult, a single from earlier this year. And they are a post-hardcore band of all trans women from the Pacific Northwest. So Fox Cult, we're so happy to have you. What a fun song. Before that was Going to Hell in a Little Black Dress by Too Crispy from 2023. And before that was I'm a Faggot, I'm a Dyke by Ezra Michael from 2027. Okay, well, as you know, Pride is happening this weekend. We're very excited. It's going to be freaking awesome. But also, the Western Flyer is going to be in Port Townsend, which is like an iconic fishing boat. You know, the one with Steinbeck and everything. Anyway, you can go for a tour on that boat, if you wish, this weekend. Sunday, June 7th, from 1 to 6:30 p.m., followed by a movie night. So you could go to Pride on Saturday, celebrate with the community, then go do a tour of the Western Flyer the next day. So, you know, you're going to have nothing but a great weekend coming up. Just do everything that I tell you to. Okay, here's another song. Take off your sunglasses. 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

That song was Gender is Boring by She, Her, Hers from their 2018 album Girl Angst. They are a Michigan-based DIY band. Before that was Rock, Paper, Scissors by The Queens, a single from 2025. Okay, this is how they describe themselves. I just really thought this was fun. Think of chess. While the king can move only one space at a time, the queen moves in any direction, as far as the queen desires. The queens embrace this concept musically by bringing together a number of different influences to create a sound with a little something for everyone. Checkmate. Great job, the queens. Before that was I Want a Boy by Sister Wife Sex Strike. And they are a Seattle-based folk punk duo comprised of Sister Pigeon and Sister Moth. Before that was Gender Queer Love Song by Schmeckle from their 2014 album The Whale That Ate Jonah. And they are an all-trans, all-Jewish queercore comedy band from Brooklyn. And we started that set off with Take Off Your Sunglasses by Ezra Furman and the Harpoons from their 2008 album Inside the Human Body. We're celebrating Pride here on Dude Babe Radio Hour, and I know a lot of shows on KPTC are also going to be celebrating Pride. All my songs tonight are by trans artists, and this is Heels by Sir Baby Girl.

You are tuned in to Dude Babe Radio Hour here on KPTZ in Port Townsend, Washington. That song you heard was I Belong Here by Teddy Geiger from her 2023 album Teresa. Before that, we heard Too Long by The They's and The Them's from 2025. They call themselves the most fluid band in the world. We heard Keys to the City by Pigeon Pit before that, a single from 2024. Pigeon Pit is based out of Olympia. Before that was No More Dysphoria by Hit Like a Girl, a single from 2019. And we started that set off with Heels by Sir Baby Girl, also a song from 2019. Okay, it's time for our request from Uncle Bill down at the Quilting Lantern. Thank you so much for this. I'm very excited to play this song. This is what he says. A humble request for a song by my former bandmate, a trans woman composer and trumpeter, and one of the most courageous people I know. So here is When All of This Is Over by Chloe Rollins and performed by the Westerlies.

That was Honeybee by Steam Powered Giraffe, a band from San Diego. Before that was Dream Girl by Peach Rings from their 2020 EP. Then we heard Tell Me a Story by Skylar Kergill from 2015, a transgender activist from Boston. Before that was Doll by Ghost Daughter from 2024, who refers to herself as a junkyard dog beauty queen. Before that was Feeling Like a Woman Lately by No So from their 2022 album Stay Proud of Me. No So's music is so beautiful, and this was their debut album, which was like the whole point of the album was to be like a daydream about what it would be like to fully embrace their identity. And then we started off that set with When All This Is Over by Chloe Rollins, but performed by the Westerlies. All right. Well, thank you so much for tuning in to Dude Babe Radio Hour. And make sure you tune in tomorrow morning for Floating Bridge with Mark. And tune in next week for more of me. Check in on all the trans people in your life. Just hit them up. Let them know that you love them. And here is A House in Nebraska by Ethel Kane from her 2022 album Preacher's Daughter. And this song is like her vision of Nebraska as an open and endless expanse, a place she imagined running away to with the love of her life, as like a personal heaven on earth where they would never be bothered again.

0: April. I heard my mother sing her way back.
1: Not that long ago, I saw the legendary Alison Russell is teaming up with Saluit Inuit member Elissa P. That's right. October 22nd at the legendary Massey Hall in Toronto. Some pretty cool stuff happening there. And Russell's known to collaborate with a wide range of artists, including network cohort and good friend Julian Taylor. Featuring Kara Jackson, Denisha, and Explore Pop Choir, it's called April, helping us to ring off this hour on the mainstream. I'm Brett Mabee, and it's good to have you here. As I look ahead at the hour, we'll be hearing from Ace and Abby. Also, Butch Amana and the Big Bang Brothers Band, baby. In addition to Ace and Abby, one from Novak the Enjoyer, and this new one from Grace Potter. This is from her newly announced album, Trespasser. Be on the lookout for the late August album. And to get you excited for her seventh studio album, it's the May 15th release, Love Me Not. Turn it up and sing along and don't go anywhere. I'll be right back. Dentke Ait on the mainstream. When

my favorite YouTuber, so you just know I had to get one of his cool songs on the air. That's Novak the Enjoyer's Bag of Snakes, a single winding down that block. We also heard St. Vincent's Flea and Grace Potter in the lead single of her 7th studio album, Trespasser. It was Love Me Not that we got into the rotation for the first time. If you're just now tuning in, you're listening to The Mainstream, and it's good to have you here, as always. Check your local listings for the many times and ways you can join me. I'm not signing out quite yet, but the good times always go too fast, so check those listings because I want you here. If you do have to step away, though, check things out at mainstreamradio.net. As we get going with this block and wind down the first 30 minutes, the latest big winner at the 2026 Juno Awards, he won in two categories, including Alternative Album of the Year, one from Ace and Abby's latest project, Before Too Long. Also, an Angelique Kidjo release that features Nile Rodgers, the famous producer who got his start with Chic all those years ago, and Iza. But first, it's the Milwaukee-born but Chicago-shaped and now LA-based Silas Short. Turn it up with this track, Lushland, and don't go anywhere. I'll be back on The Mainstream.

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Now, if you know The Mainstream, you know that I typically like to keep things in somewhat of a, last three-year timeline or thereabouts. I mean, there are obvious exceptions to that, but sometimes I do have to take it way back, and this is a band that never really got quite the credit that they deserved. I'm talking about Butch Amana and the Big Bang Brothers Band. They're best known for their 1981 cult classic Indian Dream. It's since become a collector's gem, but it was, I'll have you know, reissued in 2023. The band's built around Hopi musician Bruce Hamana. So without further ado, it's Borderland kicking off this great set on The Mainstream.

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1: At dawn, the panther of the heavens peers over the edge of the world. The moon washes her lean darkness with water electrified by prayers.

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title track to Joy Harjo's first release on the Smithsonian Folkways imprint. That's Insomnia and Seven Steps to Grace on the mainstream. Earlier, we heard Sage LaCapa, the talented White Mountain Apache singer-songwriter with Cold-Hearted Lover. And it was Hopi band Butchamana and the Big Bang Brothers band's Borderland, found on their cult classic Indian Dream. Thank you for spending some of your hard-earned time with me here today. As always, check those listings. As I do broadcast 7 days a week, 3 hours a day, you're invited back for audio fun nearly all the time. Also, an open invitation for the singer-songwriters out there. 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I look forward to hearing from you. And if you do prefer physical media, you can always mail them to Brett Mabee, Turtle Island Tunes, Full Moon Radio, P.O. Box 252, Salamanca, New York, 14779. In the meantime, as we get ready to part ways, one from Zainab, also Vampire Doo-Wop, but this one comes to us from Candace Hoyes. This is a sneak peek of her debut solo album, Expecting, so be on the lookout for the late August release. It's Pink Clouds that I leave you with as we part ways. Be good to yourself and each other, and keep on keeping on with the mainstream. Do you know?

Chinese-American Bear's newest album, Dim Sum and Then Some, was released on Moshi Moshi Records in May, and it's Turn Up the Radio, some advice that I hope you took to heart as we get into this hour on the mainstream. I'm Brett Mabee, your host through these sonic explorations, and before we part ways, we're going to be listening to the likes of alt-country rocker Marcus King. Also, Taj Mahal and the Phantom Blues Band will be enjoying Wilco, one from Lancelot Knight. In fact, it's a new Marilyn music release, so stick around for more details on that. Once a Tree before this block is up, but not before Royal Otis with their new single, The April 10th, Sweet Hallelujah. It premiered as BBC Radio's hottest record in the world. Without further ado, enjoy this track. And don't go anywhere. There's plenty of mainstream yet ahead on your new favorite show.

Isabel Campbell's 4316 from Bow to Love on the mainstream. Before that was Once a Tree's Vampire Girl and Royal Otis with Sweet Hallelujah that we introduced into the rotation for the first time this hour. If you're just now joining, I'm Brett Mabee. There's a lot more music yet ahead, but allow me this brief opportunity to just remind you that if you're a singer-songwriter, I look forward to hearing your song soon. So as always, email them to me at brett@mainstreamradio.net or send them physically to Brett Mabee, Turtle Island Tunes, Full Moon Radio, P.O. Box 252, Salamanca, New York, 14779. That's a lot to remember, so just go check things out on the website. 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Calico singer-songwriter Dago Wolf. Before too long, we'll head up to the Northwest Territories with him. Later on is Mexican Institute of Sound and Meridian Brothers, a new one for the rotation courtesy of Lancelot Knight. But right now, and as I was mentioning earlier, Marcus King and his latest news centers around the release of his expanded Darling Blue, No Room for Blue. The deluxe edition came out in May, and he's currently on a 39-city North American tour. So be on the lookout, as he might be coming to a city or res near you. It's F My Life Up Again, getting into this block on the mainstream.

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At the halfway point of the hour, a shout out to a few friends who are dialed in 89.5 FM KCNP in and around Ada, Oklahoma. And I'm not excluding everybody else. I try to make the rounds, and if I ever forget any at all, well, my sincerest apologies. It's good to have you here, whether you're tuned in from your home, your office, your car, AM, FM, digitally, or through it bouncing off the moon on ham radio. I don't know. It's good to have you here. Don't go anywhere. There's a lot of great music yet before we part ways. In fact, we'll be hearing from family band Turquoise Steel in a track that features famed indigenous fiddler Sage Cornelius. Mexican Institute of Sound and Meridian Brothers before this block is up, and right now, it's an artist who went viral with his acoustic cover of Katy Perry's Teenage Dream. In fact, that was the first time people heard of Stephen Dawes. He recorded it on his phone for a freshman year NYU project. Now, if you think it earned him an A, it didn't. He only got a B. But TikTok doesn't care about things like that. And he garnered around 117 million streams on other platforms as well. So, without further ado, I'm getting out of the way and introducing Cherry Red, the Cisco Kennedy remix on the mainstream.

0: 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Can't bring myself to ask. What can I do? What can I do?
1: 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We also heard Mexican Institute of Sound and Meridian Brothers' El Campeón. And it was Stephen Dawes' Cherry Red, Cisco Kennedy remix that we heard kicking off the set. I can't wait to do this again. As always, you're welcome to join me sooner than later. 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In the remainder of the hours, Candace Ivory, Turquoise Steel, and this one from Lancelot Knight, his newest and second single from his upcoming album, was released May 15th. Enjoy the folk Americana stylings of Big Fish, and don't go anywhere. You're listening to The Mainstream. We'll see-

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1: Now, ladies and gentlemen, we bring to you the real original tea of Calypso in Trinidad. We present to you the real war, the real Calypso. 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
2: Why not get up in them?

It's Turnstiles with Joel Davis. Thanks for joining us. We started off the hour with Neville Marcano and a Calypso version of War. Then a tribute to Bob Dylan's Bringing It All Back Home. It was Farewell Angelina from William Fitzsimmons. Thanks for joining us. We have a lot of music still to come in this hour, including tracks from Doug Paisley, Lydia Mendoza, Nashville West, Doc Watson, and Andrew Bird. Let's continue with Lissy on Turnstiles.

Nice version of Neil Young's Out on the Weekend there from Blitzen Trapper, taken from Live Harvest. Doug Paisley before that, Drinking with a Friend off Mojo Presents, the new Thunder Review. Lissy started that set of music with Wedding Bells off Why You Runnin'. Still a lot of great music to get to. Let's dig into this one from Lydia Mendoza. Adios, muchachos. On Turnstiles.

From their album New Wild Everywhere, that's Great Lakes Swimmers and On the Water. Towns Van Zandt, Where I Lead Me, just before that. And Lydia Mendoza began the set with Adios Muchachos. Coming up in just a minute, it's Professor Longhair. Stick around for more Turnstiles.

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9, 8, 7, 6, 5, 4, 3, 2, 1, 0, blast off.

off their lovely record, A Mad and Faithful Telling. That's Devotchka. And Along the Way, Nashville West, Ode to Billy. Just before that, Lord Cobra y los Pana Afros and Man on the Moon. Some mid-20th century calypso there for you. And New Orleans legend Professor Longhair started the set with Big Chief. This is Turnstiles. I'm Joel Davis. Every day we play music from everywhere because that's what you deserve. We hope you're enjoying the show. Up next, Someone Still Loves You, Boris Yeltsin. It's Turnstiles.

Andrew Bird winds down this hour of Turnstiles with Danse Caribe off Break It Yourself. Doc Watson just before that doing Windy and Warm. And Someone Still Loves You, Boris Yeltsin, began our last set this hour with What'll We Do off Tape Club. Your radio has been dialed to Turnstiles Adventurous Sounds for our public airwaves. 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This is Turnstiles from Radio Rethink. I'm Joel Davis. 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
2: Welcome to Turnstiles from Radio Rethink. I'm Joel Davis. We have a full hour of music lined up for you. In it, you'll hear from Ernest Ranglin, McCoy Tyner, Nikki Lane, Betty Chung, and Jurassic 5. All of that and much more. Let's begin with the Broke Down Engine Blues from Blind Willie McTell on Turnstiles.

Some hillbilly music from Jimmy Johnson, wrapping up this first set of music in this hour of Turnstiles with I've Lived a Lot in My Time. That's off a compilation called The World is a Monster. January 6th by The Gourds. Just before that, Bob Dylan and Romance in Durango from my favorite of his albums, Desire. And Blind Willie McTell got the hour started with The Broke Down Engine Blues. Well, we ain't breaking down. We're going to keep on rolling with Ernest Wranglin on Turnstiles.

Some beautiful piano there from McCoy Tyner doing Groove Waltz off Nights of Ballads and Blues. Nada Embao before that from Rodrigo Amarante, and Ernest Ranglin started the set with King Tubby Meets the Rockers. That comes from Below the Baseline. Stick around, coming up in just a minute, Sean Flynn and the Royal We as Turnstiles continues.

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From a 45, that's the A-side, Chant of the Congo, Chantized from Curtis Fuller, winding down that set of music here on Turnstiles. Nikki Lane, just before that, Right Time, Fox did Evil, and Sean Flynn and the Royal We got the set started with Patient Heart off PDX Pop Now 2010. It's Turnstiles. We know there are a lot of listening options out there, and we thank you for spending some of your valuable time with us. Here's Betty Chung, Bang Bang, on Turnstiles.

That's Action Satisfaction coming to you from Jurassic 5. Do What You Wanna, Mr. Scruff's Soul Party Mix just before that. And Betty Chung did Bang Bang, taken from a comp called Let's A Go Go. You've been listening to Turnstiles, where we try to bring you the music you didn't know you love. 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Look for show number 41. This is Turnstiles from Radio Rethink. I'm Joel Davis. 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
1: Welcome to Turnstiles from Radio Rethink. I'm Joel Davis with a full hour of music lined up just for you, in which you'll hear Roxanne Shanti, Tino Corp, Billy Martin and John Medeski, William Shatner, and Love. Let's begin with Charles Kinnard. This is Turnstiles.

That's a remix of Have a Nice Day from Roxanne Shanti. Jimmy Makin ahead of that with Jimmy's guitar, raps with the bass. And Charles Kinnard began the hour with the title track to Watuazui, Beautiful People. We've got a lot of beautiful music still to come in this hour. Up next, Politic Kills, remixed by Prince Fatty. It's Manu Chao on Turnstiles.

Billy Martin and John Medeski there doing Crustaceatron off Mago. Elegant dub from Tino Corp and Manu Chao, the Prince Fatty remix of Politic Kills, also in that set of music. Turnstiles continues in just 60 seconds with William Shatner. Stay tuned.

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Here's William Shatner, Together.

Color Climax, Pococo Solo from The Rough Guide to Latin Lounge in that last set of music. Also in there, Animal, the Mark Ronson extended remix by Mike Snow and William Shatner started it off with Together off his excellent album, Has Been. It's Turnstiles, your wide-ranging exploration of sounds from all eras and genres. Thanks for joining us. Still some time in this hour. Let's keep going with A Deeper Shade of Soul from Ray Barretto.

0: die.
1: That's Everybody's Gotta Live from Love. Wrapping up this last hour of music on Turnstiles, I Can Love Again by Jamie Lydell just before that, and Ray Barretto started the set off with some Boogaloo and A Deeper Shade of Soul. You've been listening to Turnstiles, a deeply eclectic mixtape handmade each day just for you. 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It's Turnstiles from Radio Rethink. I'm Joel Davis. 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
2: Welcome to Turnstiles from Radio Rethink. I'm Joel Davis with an hour's worth of music that perhaps you didn't know you love. In it, you'll hear from Antonio Carlos, Jimmy Cliff, Wilco, Hilda Marie Kiersum, and Oddjob. Let's begin with Chico Cervantes and Cumbia Colombia on Turnstiles.

Wonderful World, Beautiful People from none other than Jimmy Cliff. Wrapping up that first set of music in this hour of Turnstiles, Antonio Carlos did Cimbarere and Chico Cervantes got it going with Cumbia Colombia from the original sound of Cumbia. A lot of music up ahead in this hour. Let's keep it going with Hysier, Don Walker, and Pujo. It's Turnstiles.

Charlie Parker and Star Eyes there from Bird's Best Bop. Yera Son, the Peanut Vendor, just before that. Yola Tango, Wilco, Harry Nilsson, and Hysier Don Walker also in that set of music. Stick around. Coming up in just a minute, it'll be Hilda Marie Kearsom as Turnstiles continues.

It's Turnstiles, covering as many genres, artists, and eras as we can. It's due to the generosity of community and public radio supporters like you that we're able to bring you this eclectic mix on a daily basis. Big thanks to you. Here's Hilda.

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1: All right, it's Undercurrents. Gabriela Castellan here with you, having picked out some great music for you for this next hour. We'll hear Soccer Mommy, The Chieftains, Jethro Tull, Cyril Pahanui, and the Serotones. Let's start with Willie Nelson from his album A Beautiful Time. Here's Energy Follows Thought.

So be careful what you say. Be careful what you ask for. Make sure it's really what you want. Because your mind is made for thinking.

imagine what you are and get out of the way. Remember, energy follows thought, so be careful what you say.

That's Buffy St. Marie with Carry It On. Before that, we heard Soccer Mommy with Following Eyes. It was Little Feet with A Church Falling Down. And Willie Nelson started us off with Energy Follows Thought. You're listening to Undercurrents. I'm Gabriela. The Kennedys and Sonny Terry are coming up. But first, here's The Chieftains featuring Paolo Nutini.

Well, ladies and gentlemen, this old local train. Now, you're leaving off from Washington, going down south. No old fireman got up and rung his bell. It rung like this, you know. 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You know, he pulled his whistle and blow already lonesome, sort of like this.

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Said, made a car be on the rails, and one said, we can floor fun. Any other blow that whistle, lonesome, you know.

We got on down, we got a pulling little old grade, you know. The old train got us slowing down, got to do it like this. We got over that grade, now it's balling the jack, now way on down the road, getting for the close to Richmond, Virginia.

aptly named Locomotive Blues from Sonny Terry. That's from 1952. In front of that, we heard the Kennedys with Chimes of Freedom, and it was the Chieftains featuring Paolo Nutini with Hard Times Come Again No More. You're listening to Undercurrents. I'm Gabriela. We'll hear Jethro Tull in just a minute.

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Now, here's Jethro Tull from the album The String Quartets.

That's Cyril Pahanui with No Ke Anu Ahi Ahi. In front of that, Patty Griffin, joined by Robert Plant, brought us Don't Mind, and it was Jethro Tull with Only the Giving, Wondering Aloud. You're listening to Undercurrents. I'm Gabriela. So glad you're here. Thanks for joining us. Next up, here's the Serotones with Chandelier.

The bag, breaking up a brick, galley shining like a metal tongue, riding on a click. Low life, trying to fight the A, got himself into a pickle, he was more of a fabric. Big man, a child, lush. Why you spoon tree him out here? Take a toothpick. Sand child with my supervision, Holloweezy made the flip, so I told him, don't trip. Don't

That was Nellie Pearl with Brushstroke. Daryl Hall on Undercurrents brought us Eyes for You, Ain't No Doubt About It. It was Lava LaRue with Don't Trip, and Serotones brought us Chandelier. You've been listening to Undercurrents. I'm Gabriela Castellan. Thank you so much for joining us. 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
1: All right, it's Undercurrents. Gabriela Castellan here with you. Can't wait to play you the music I've picked out for you. We've got Adrian Quesada coming up, Katie Henry, George Harrison, and Devendra Banhart. And let's begin with Fleet Foxes from their album Shore. Here's Can I Believe You?

Carolyn Polachek brought us Sunset there. Before that, it was Bonnie Light Horseman with Fleur de Lis. It was Adrian Quesada with Hielo Seco. And we started off with Fleet Foxes and Can I Believe You? You're listening to Undercurrents. I'm Gabriela. We've got Katie Henry and Nadja Juan coming up. But first, here's Mark Knopfler.

can hear the sailors call at the dawn of the day. Yesterday is for another just sweet as well.

That was the title track to his album Star Nation from Najawan. In front of that, Katie Henry delivered us Takes a Lot, and it was Mark Knopfler with Je suis de sol. You're listening to Undercurrents. I'm Gabriela. Stay tuned, because we'll remember George Harrison in just a minute.

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Now, let's remember George Harrison with the 2020 mix of What is Life?

That was the Red Hot Chili Peppers with Peace and Love. In front of that, Sea Hossen brought us Hair Down. And we remember George Harrison with What is Life from the 50th anniversary issue of All Things Must Pass. You're listening to Undercurrents. I'm Gabriela. If you're just joining us, welcome. Glad you're here. Here's Devendra Banhart.

Jailers for sale or rent, rooms to let 50 cents, no phone, no pool.

Some nice Latin instrumental music there from the Hermanos Gutierrez. That was Los Amantes, The Lovers. Jackson Brown on Undercurrents brought us Minutes to Downtown. It was Hayes Carl with King of the Road. And Devendra Banhart started that set with Fancy Man. You've been listening to Undercurrents. I'm Gabriela Castellan. So glad that you stopped by. 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

yeah, the power cord that started it all. Good way to leave it out there. Okay, you've tuned in to KPTZ 91.9 FM, Port Townsend, kptz.org. And this is Mark Floating Bridge here on a Friday morning, the first Friday of June. Somehow that happened last during the week. And got lots of great stuff for you, we hope. And stay tuned, keep it glued. Don't touch that dial, or if you haven't yet, go touch the dial and turn us on. And, yeah, it's a pretty nice morning out there at the moment, so we'll take that. We'll update the weather thing later and whatever else is going on. But let's get into music. This is a great album, a tribute to Ryuichi Sakamoto, and we'll start off here and see where it takes us.

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You put in a teapot, it becomes the teapot. 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

0: Oh yeah, the Decemberists. With June Hymn from The King Is Dead came out 2011. And Decemberists, a Portland band. And then somebody or something or a group called Yin Yin with One Inch Punch from The Rabbit That Hunts Tigers. And that came out 2019. I never heard of them before. We got a lot of new music to get to here this morning. Yin Yin. For Yin Yin, Abele Siskoko and Cyril Brodo with Nina from their album DiGio came out last year. I got to see them live over in Seattle last year, and boy, that was a great, great show. Accordion and that other instrument I'm thinking of. Anyway, Courtney Barnett from her latest one just came out this year, Creature of Habit with Mantis. Hermanos Gutierrez with Esperanza, and that's a single, and you heard them earlier on Undercurrents. And Hildur, yeah, right, I'm going to try this. No, that's okay. That's a tribute to Ryuichi Sakamoto, To the Moon and Back, and we started that set off there. Way back there at 7:30 brings us up to 8 o'clock. 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This is Mark Floating Bridge for a while. Yeah, that was a long set. I didn't want to break it up, though. It was a nice groove, I thought. So, but we got lots more to get to. But first, it's 8 o'clock, so we got community calendar, and we'll see what's happening around town in our general Rio biosphere. So let's go do that.
1: 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This June, the Grover Gallery at 236 Taylor Street in Port Townsend is featuring the works of Michael Townsend, Charles Spitzak, Joe Dom, and Max Grover. The Grover Gallery is open Thursday through Monday from noon until 5 p.m., and they will be open until 8 on Saturday, June 6th for Art Walk. The Port Townsend Marine Science Center presents Salish Explorations, featuring watercolor field paintings by Maria Coriel Martin. The work will be on view at the PTMSC Flagship Gallery, 1001 Water Street in Port Townsend, through July 31st. Port Townsend Urban Sketchers is celebrating 10 years of plein air sketching with a group exhibit at the Meatworks at Wilderby Farm, 223 Cook Avenue Extension, Port Townsend. Open Friday through Sunday from noon till 5 p.m., the exhibit, which runs through the end of July, features images from locations around East Jefferson County by more than a dozen artists. On Friday, from 10:30 a.m. to 1 p.m., The Joy of Dementia and Life will be held at Grace Lutheran Church, 1120 Walker Street in Port Townsend. This event is for those interested in moving beyond the standard narratives of dementia by creating a space for the collaborative, creative, and humanizing power of improvisational play. People living with dementia are especially encouraged to attend. Learn more and reserve your spot at MiradorMagazine.com/joy. Laughter yoga sessions are held from 2 to 3 p.m. at Grace Lutheran Church, 1120 Walker Street in Port Townsend. On Saturday, it's spring, so that means the Port Townsend Farmers Market is back from 9 a.m. to 2 p.m. in Uptown Port Townsend. And this Saturday, Judith, the talented storyteller, will have story time on the rec center lawn from 11 to 11:30 a.m. From noon to 2 p.m., Art Toolkit founder and expeditionary artist Maria Coriel Martin is conducting an expressive skies sketch and stroll in downtown Port Townsend. 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The Aurora Loop Gallery at 971 Aurora Loop hosts Jean Toll, Meditations in Motion, June 4th through June 28th. The ADA-accessible gallery is open by appointment from noon to 5 p.m. Thursday through Sunday, and they will be open 5 to 8 p.m. Saturday for Art Walk. On Sunday, from 10 a.m. to 2 p.m., the Chimicum Farmers Market is now open at the Chimicum Farm Stand, 9122 Rhodey Drive in Chimicum. The public is invited to a free celebration of the return of the iconic fishing vessel, the Western Flyer, to Port Townsend at the Northwest Maritime Center Commons from 1 to 6:30 p.m., followed by movie night. The event features tours of the boat, presentations, music, food, and more. Since it's the first Sunday of the month, it's time for Fun Day at Commerce Prairie Park with golf, music, food, beverages, kids' activities, and more from 1 to 6 p.m. Crafternoon happens every Sunday afternoon from 2 to 5:30 p.m. at Bizarre Girls Yarn Shop, 647 Washington Street in Port Townsend. This gathering is for fiber artists of all ages and their crafts. And that's it for the weekend community calendar. Don't forget to submit your event to calendar at kptz.org at least 1 week ahead of time.
0: Okay, once again, thanks, Steve. Everything we need to know there, so appreciate that. And time for the 8 o'clock set, so let's see what's going to transpire here. Well, I know I'm going to start with. So, all right, stay tuned. We'll be back. We're going to start with these guys. We'll be back.
2: Ladies and gentlemen, let's have a fine hand for the birds.

0: And that is Flora Hibbard with a song called Mammoth. And she's brand new to me, too. So that was pretty cool. That was a single that came out this year. I don't know if there's an album out. I assume there will be. Flora Hibbard. And you always check this out. Go to kptz.org, and there is a playlist there forming. So you can go back and see who it was we played if you're interested. For Flora, we had the Head and the Heart live at Numo's over in Seattle with Rivers and Roads. And then a cut off the Isabel Campbell and Mark Lanigan album, title track Ballad of the Broken Seas. And of course, that was Mark. And Isabel was in Seattle last night. Oh, I so wanted to go over there. That would have been great. I'm sure it was. And the Byrds, Lover of the Bayou, live from Untitled, 2 LP set from 1970. And that takes care of that set here on Floating Bridge. You're listening to kptz.org. Thanks to Chris and Karen and Ruby for checking in. And you can do that. You can text 360-217-9160. It's on the website there under Contact Us. And or at dj@kptz.org. Okay, let's do this thing here.
1: 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The Marrying Type is an art music project, and Monica is a collection of sounds by Caitlin Faircloth and friends based out of Quilcene. 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

All right, you want to check that out. And yeah, thanks to them for putting all this cool music, whether you it's your genre or not, it comes around, and it's pretty cool. I'm glad it's out there, and I'm hoping they're being really successful at it, of course. Okay, where are we going next? We're going to do some reggae here, and we'll be back.

0: Oh, yeah. That is somebody named Clementine March with Luce. And the name of the album is Powder Keg. It's brand new. And didn't know anything about her until I just played it. It's off a sampler, music sampler I have. And yeah, so there you go. Kind of fit in with a Nina Simone remix there. That was a remix of I Put a Spell on You from the Verve remix, the First Lady's remix songs of all the big jazz great women on the Verve label, of course. Nubian Twist and Fatoumata Diawara with brand new cut also. Chasing Shadows is the name of that. And I really like that. That's pretty cool. Inna Da Yard, name of the album. And it's The Soul of Jamaica. Back to the Roots featuring Kush McCuff. And I think that started that set off there a little while ago. And you are listening to KPTZ. We so hope you're still listening to KPTZ 91.9, kptz.org for all the other stuff. And let's see, we'll do this.
1: A KPTZ reminder that working smoke alarms significantly improve the chances of surviving a fire. The National Fire Protection Association finds the likelihood of surviving a home fire doubles in a home with working smoke alarms. According to state laws, landlords are responsible for installing at least one functioning smoke alarm, and tenants are required to maintain and change batteries in the smoke alarm.
0: Okay, there you go. Yeah, pay attention to that. Okay, we have another set to take us up to 9 o'clock, and I don't know why this song popped in my head. I think I heard it somewhere, and it's like, wow, I haven't played that in a few decades, I don't think. And but it's fun, so stick around. It'll be cool. And this is some vinyl, too, so hold on. Okay, here we go.

0: And that is the latest from Tori Amos. Stop that right there. Okay. And that was Gasoline Girls, and the name of the album is In Time of Dragons, brand new album from Tori Amos. That was good. I hadn't listened to the song yet. That was nice. Speaking of nice, Bonnie Raitt, title track to Streetlights, came out way back in 1974. And, of course, she's going to be here on the 20th, I believe. And she was just over in the Gorge last weekend with a whole group of awesome women over there. That must have been fun. Wilco, Sky Blue Sky, title track to that album. R.E.M. Stand from Green from 1988. Yeah, I was trying to think of something that went with the Simon and Garfunkel tune. I thought R.E.M. worked. Simon Garfunkel with a big, bright, green pleasure machine. Still don't know what they're talking about there. From Parsley, Sage, Rosemary, and Thyme from 1966. The earliest album we're going to play today. Well, so far, anyway. Yeah, what a great tune. I kind of hadn't forgotten about it, but I haven't played it for years, and that was cool. Okay, that brings us up to almost 9 a.m. You are listening to KPTZ 91.9 FM, Port Townsend, kptz.org. Mark Floating Bridge, we've got another half hour to go, and so stay tuned. We've got let's do a quick thing here first.
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0: Okay, there you go. Critters in the garden. Oh, my gosh. Yeah, slugs. All right. Let's get back into some tunes here as music take us out at 9:30. And I want to get into this, too. Another brand new album. This is from Gorgo Bordello. And they just did a live set over at KXP on Woolpop. Excuse me. On Tuesday. And you can look that up, I think, on KXP's YouTube page. Gorgo Bordello, and the name of this track is Mystics, and so let's hit it.

right. That's a very nice cover of Morrissey tune, "The Lures of Light That Never Goes Out" from Dum Dum Girls. And yeah, nice cover on that. That's pretty cool. And before that, we had The Who covering themselves with a live version of The Acid Queen from Live at Leeds, a deluxe edition 2-CD set from 1970, originally recorded. And we had Specials, a message to you, Rudy, from the Specials deluxe version. Laurie Anderson with title track to Strange Angels. And today's Laurie Anderson's birthday. I wanted to get to that. Born in 1947 in Chicago, and still around. Got to see her live over in Seattle a couple years ago. Liz and I went. That was great. She's just so cool. And I think she has new music coming out. And Gogol Bordello with Mystics from We Mean It, Man.

song, take us out. So thanks for choosing music. Thanks for choosing public radio. And I really want to thank everybody for taking part and being part of the big fun drive here. That was just last week. Wow. That was a big deal. And you all really showed up for it, and we appreciate that. Keeps us live here. Keeps radio happening in your community. And that was just unprecedented support. So we love that. And you get, there's just so much that KPTZ gives for the community and receives from the community. And it's a big deal. So thanks again for everything. And it was a great fun on last Friday, too, and had great messages about people coming across the country with eight-track tapes to listen to for the next 2,000 or 3,000 miles. And great stories. Thanks again for everybody for putting that in. Okay. All right, we're going to run. We're going to drop this, and we'll see you all next week with any luck. All right. Bye.

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Thanks, Mark, for that lovely long song for me to sidle in here and get on the air. 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Hey, this is the Buzzy Donahue Show. What am I doing here? I'm Jim B., and I'm here for Buzzy. And I might be here for Buzzy for, you know, off and on for a few more weeks. She's got some things to do. She's fine. Everything's fine. She'll be back. But I want to please you, of course. So Dum Dum Girls did a cover of There's a Light That Never Goes Out by the Smiths. I never knew that until I heard it this morning. That's fantastic. And we just heard Mother Love Bone doing Chloe Dancer, Crown of Thorns from the singles soundtrack. Mark might have already told you that. But I'm telling you again, I got a new thing here from Paul McCartney that's kind of cool. It's the brothers of Dungeon Lane, the boys of Dungeon Lane, sorry. See, it's early. So I'm going to play this for you. And we got vinyl, we got CDs, we got all sorts of things coming up. All right, so enjoy yourself. Happy Friday.

0: All right, a classic, a new classic from Brandi Carlile, Human, Returning to Myself from 2025. It's from last year, but it's an instant classic as far as I'm concerned. Lola Young, before that, Messy, from the album of the same name, or maybe the single of the same name. But anyway, that was from 2024, and she was featured on the Grammys earlier this year. And just an amazing singer. Really has pipes like Adele and plays piano and all that stuff. But her music and her production are definitely more rock and roll and more punky. Yeah, don't mess with me. I'm messy. Paul McCartney, Come Inside from the Boys of Dungeon Lane, a revelation from one of the two surviving Beatles. The Boys of Dungeon Lane just came out last week. It's fantastic. I can't recommend it enough. Anyway, I'll play a couple more songs from that album as we go on. There's a duet with Ringo. So, hey, the last two surviving doing something together. Here, I got this for you.
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0: 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I grew up on the East Coast, in case you didn't figure that out. 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I also have email, dj@kptz.org, dj@kptz.org. And if you have any suggestions for what I'm playing, I will take them under advisement. And right now we're going to go into another classic of a different kind. This is the Kinks.

three different songs about three different women. Lola by the Kinks from 1970. Steely Dan, Rose Darling from 1975, from Katie Lied and Brandy, oh, I'm sorry, Joni Mitchell, Amelia from Hajira, also from 1976. Hey, it's Jim B. I'm in for the Buzzy Donahue on the Buzzy Donahue Show. And it is just 10 o'clock, and this is KPTZ in Port Townsend, 91.9 FM. I haven't seen any emails yet. It makes me feel so lonely. But I'm sure you'll catch up with me. Oh, I just dropped a pen. Oh, no. Anyway, I will continue on with the music. Let me see. Oh, you know, I played this one yesterday. I was subbing for Ray, and I just love this song. It's the first time I heard it was like a couple of weeks ago. It's called Last Man Standing by Willie Nelson. It's pretty cheeky.

0: freedom. Steve Winwood. Freedom Overspill from Back in the High Life from 1986. Hey, this is KPTZ in Port Townsend. I bet you knew that. 91.9 FM and streaming worldwide at kptz.org. I'm Jim B. I'm in for Buzzy today. Got about another hour left here before we have Living Planet at 11:30. Great show. Before Steve Winwood was Steve Winwood on vocals with Blind Faith, Sea of Joy, The Finer Things. Oh, it's a collection. It confused me. Oh, boy. The Lovin' Spoonful, Summer in the City. That is actually from an album called Here Comes Summer by K-Tel. Remember how K-Tel used to create these compilation albums of all sorts of different artists? They'd hawk them on TV as well. Anyway, that's from that vinyl album, that vinyl record. I know the kids these days say vinyls, but I never do that. The Beatles before that was Rain from Past Masters Volumes 1 and 2, but originally recorded in 1966. A little bit of a psychedelic tinge there. They were definitely getting towards Pepper and away from their earlier stuff at that point. That was originally recorded faster and then slowed down. Just a little trivia I know from the anthologies. Sly and the Family Stone, Hot Fun in the Summertime, from their greatest hits from 1970. Mungo Jerry in the Summertime from, once again, that K-Tel record. And Willie Nelson, Last Man Standing from Last Man Standing from 2018. I think we're all up to speed. And you've heard it all here. I'm going to play a couple of things for you, and we're going to see where we wind up.
1: KPTZ is literally thrilled to join the Production Alliance for Port Townsend Pride, a joyful multi-generational celebration of the 2S LGBTQIA+ community at Pope Marine Park on Saturday, June 6th from noon to 5 p.m. Port Townsend Pride began as a grassroots effort and has since evolved into a major annual celebration centered on advocacy, art, and joyful community connection. This year's event will feature live music, drag performances, speakers, local artists, a Pride boat parade, and much, much more.
0: Well, I don't have to read the card, but at the bottom of the card, on KPTZ on Friday, this Friday on June 5th, oh, that's today, during Mixtape with DJ Christine, you can send her your Pride song requests. 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All right? And then Bobby for Bobby will be on Mixtape this afternoon at 3:15 in connection with the Pride event. We also have Russian Blue, the Marrying Type, and Monica. Join KPTZ in welcoming Russian Blue, the Marrying Type, and Monica to the Quill Scene Lantern on Saturday, June 6th. That's tomorrow at 7:30 p.m. Russian Blue is a great post-punk dance rock group that hails from both Seattle and Bremerton. The Marrying Type is an art music project, and Monica is a collection of sounds by Caitlin Faircloth and friends based out of Quill Scene. That's the Quill Scene Lantern tomorrow night at 7:30. Also at 7:30 tomorrow night is Rain Shadow Recording is welcoming the bluegrass band of the next generation, the Litch Brothers, to Rain Shadow Recording on Saturday, June 6th at 7:30. The Litch Brothers got their big break while busking at a fish market when Brandi Carlile invited them to play with her to a sold-out crowd at Bonner Royal Hall, and they haven't stopped since. Yeah, I played Brandi Carlile at the beginning of this show from her more recent album, Human, Returning to Myself, from last year. And that's a co-present with KPTZ as well. All right, let's get back to the music, and I'll tell you about more things in a little while, but I know you love the music, so I'm going to try another vinyl. Here we go.

0: Friend of mine had that stuck in her head yesterday. I'm hoping it dislodged it. That's Only You Know and I Know by Dave Mason from Alone Together from 1970, who just passed recently. Joni Mitchell, Both Sides Now from Clouds from 1969. Crosby, Stills, Nash & Young, Teach Your Children and Carry On from Deja Vu from 1970. This is KPTZ in Port Townsend, 91.9 FM. This is the Buzzy Donahue Show, and you may have noticed my voice has changed a little bit. That's because I'm Jim B. I'm not actually Buzzy Donahue. I hope you forgive me for being this interloper. I'm trying to play the tunes that you want. Thank you so much to Landis in Hadlock for writing in. I appreciate it. DJ at kptz.org. Let's see. Oh, yeah. We played Bruce Springsteen, Blinded by the Light, also from Greetings from Asbury Park from 1973. And something else snuck in there that doesn't make any sense. Steve Winwood, Freedom Over Spill, Sea of Joy from Blind Faith. Yeah, we're up to speed. I'm going to have to look something up. Jim's going to have to look something up now. But I'm going to play one more song from Deja Vu. I played it yesterday on Ray's show, but I don't know. Maybe you didn't listen to Ray's show yesterday. So check this out.
1: I will now proceed to entangle the entire area.

Oh, no, I think I pressed the button just slightly too fast there. This is Jim B. I'm in for Buzzy today on the Buzzy Donahue Show. Thanks for joining me. Someone was lauding me for the deep dive on the Beatles. Now, I like a lot of the Beatles' solo work, and I'm going to play some for you now, but I just want to warn you. So I'm going to play number 9, Dream from Walls and Bridges by John Lennon, okay? And then I'm going to play another John Lennon song, but it's covered by a different artist. And I'm not going to tell you who. I want it to be a surprise. Somebody told me about this yesterday. Don, thank you. And it was a revelation. Just astounding. Really. You won't believe it. And then we're going to go on to some other things from the Boys of Dungeon Lane. Actually a duet with Paul McCartney and Ringo Starr. Imagine that. So thank you so much for joining me here today. I just want to mention that, so of course, there's three things, big things going on. Two concerts tomorrow night and Pride tomorrow afternoon, all day, all afternoon at Pope Marine Park. But on June 21st, 2 weeks from tomorrow, you can play, sing, learn, listen, jam, and compose. Oh, wait, is that a Sunday? Let me double check that. Pull out my handy brain here, because, you know, I can't do math. Look at June. Okay. The 21st is a Sunday. It's Make Music Day. Community tradition returns on the first day of summer. Of course, it's the first day of summer on June 21st. Now, I'm playing lots of summery songs because I'm trying to chase the clouds away. It's not working. Apparently, it's going to rain today and some more in the coming week. But it's not like we don't need it. So you can play, sing, learn, listen, jam, and compose at the Quilcene, Chimicum, Port Ludlow, Port Hadlock, and Port Townsend. 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Check it out, and you can make music. It's not hard. Anybody can sing, really. All right, so here we go with number 9, Dream, from Walls and Bridges, and then we have a cover of a John Lennon song.

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1: So you might have noticed that was Barbara Streisand doing Mother by John Lennon. An amazing, amazing rendition of that song. And it always feels to me like if anybody's going to sing that song, it has to be personal, right? So that's just something I didn't know about Barbara Joan Streisand before. And I'm quite impressed. That's from 1971, so pretty much on the heels of when he released the Plastic Ono Band album, the first solo album, which had Mother on it. Oh, I have that on vinyl, and it got scratched, unfortunately. I think my brother did that, and I never replaced it. Anyway, it's got a nice gouge on it. Anyway, I'm going to continue on with this sort of Beatlesque thing. Here's two Beatles, two former Beatles, singing together on Paul McCartney's latest album, The Boys of Dungeon Lane.

0: Yes. What the world needs now is love. That is, of course, the Burt Bacharach classic featured in Bob and Carol and Ted and Alice, and also in Austin Powers, The Spy Who Shagged Me, I think, the second one, with Burt Bacharach and Elvis Costello singing that one. Go to our website if you want to know what else I played. I played War by Summer, Summer by War, from the KTEL album, Home to Us from Paul McCartney, from the Boys of Dungeon Lane. This is KPTZ, and now we have Living Planet coming up.
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0: We had two customers meet randomly. They weren't necessarily trying to be there at the same time. They just always were. And then they started just like realizing that they were both coming on Tuesdays. I remember one day they came up and they were like, "So I just want to let you know that we're dating and we met here folding our laundry." And, you know, that was just really sweet to hear that, just, you know, happenstance that they were both just folding their laundry on a Tuesday. They're still together to this day.
1: Morgan Gary is the owner of Spin Laundry Lounge in Portland, Oregon, in the US. In the 10 years since she first opened her laundromat, she's gotten to know some of her customers pretty well. There are regulars and locals who come in with their pets, and even people who have their own washing machines at home.
0: So it definitely brings together a lot of people. It's one of those places where you feel good about like going by yourself and doing your laundry and then meeting people. It's a little different than, you know, going to a bar or to any other social kind of setting. You just never know who's coming in and what they're doing.
1: Or indeed, what they're washing.
0: We've washed parachutes that are like 60 feet long. I'm not sure how, they fit in the machine. We've had like the Cirque du Soleil cast come through and wash all of their costumes and just kind of fun things like that where the laundromat is covered in glitter and feathers and, you know, you name it.
1: It's bright inside. There are plants in colourful pots and light reflecting off a row of big, shiny machines. People come here to wash their clothes and all kinds of other things. But for Morgan, this is also a place where the community can gather. That was part of her vision from the beginning.
0: We tried to make it not feel like a laundromat. It's in an old metal fabrication shop, so it's got 30-foot ceilings and big windows and just kind of open space. And we wanted you to feel like you were more so like in a restaurant or like shopping, so like just not just doing laundry. You know, we wanted you to feel just excited to be there.
1: The plan came out of her experience as a college student when she didn't have access to a washing machine or dryer, driving around town looking for where to wash her clothes. And well, the laundromat scene back then wasn't exactly lively.
0: We had tried all the different laundromats in the city, and this was kind of before Wi-Fi was everywhere, so we'd bring our textbooks and study and watch our clothes, and we just felt like there needed to be a place where we could like gather and be more community focused and just more fun, honestly. That was kind of the vibe we were going for. And it was kind of always a thought of like, oh, it'd be really cool if we could like grab lunch and do our laundry.
1: Years later, when she did a master's degree in sustainable business, it was an idea she couldn't let go of. Her final project ended up being a plan for a fictional laundromat, a place she called Spin Laundry Lounge.
0: So I kind of went back to those college days of, oh, I really wish there was another opportunity for the laundry to be kind of a fun community space.
1: Today, in her very much non-fictional laundromat, which she opened in 2014, there are regular events, art exhibitions, trivia nights, birthday parties, even arcade games and pinball machines, so you can play while you wait for your washing.
0: We've done comedy shows, DJ sets, we did a cocktail workshop, we have a projector, so we'll have movie nights and just different events going on. Sometimes Sunday cartoons for the kids or, you know, the football game on. I don't know, I think it's really an exciting thing to kind of gather at a laundromat because it's something that brings everybody together. Everyone has to wash their clothes.
1: That's right. Everyone has to wash their clothes. If you live alone, maybe you put on a load every week or two. Or if you have a family with toddlers, there might be a cycle spinning every other day. Often it's a mundane task we learn to do growing up from our own families. We do our laundry on autopilot. It's not something we usually reflect on, question, or talk about with other people. But today on Living Planet, that's exactly what we'll be doing. Yep, we're going deep on dirty laundry. And we're doing this because the way we wash our clothes does matter. I'm Neil King. Our laundry appliances guzzle energy and water. Chemicals from detergents can seep into waterways, and our favourite t-shirts shed polluting microplastics every time they get washed. Our laundry is leaving a stain on the environment. So what will it take to make this whole clothes washing chore more sustainable? How can we tweak our laundry routines to help the planet without compromising on hygiene? These were some of the questions weighing on Morgan Gary's mind when she decided to start her laundromat business. That's why, she says, besides creating a fun place for people to come to wash clothes, she wanted her laundromat to put the environment front and centre.
0: The laundry industry is incredibly wasteful, and there's so many laundromats in every city across the world, an industry that hasn't changed a lot. Kind of, you know, any city that you go into, especially across the U.S., not a lot differentiates them from each other. And so it was just a really good opportunity for me to kind of explore some ways to make it more environmentally friendly.
1: But while Morgan is trying to put a new social spin on doing laundry, the reality is that for many people in the West, washing clothes takes place behind closed doors, in the privacy of the home. It's easy and super convenient to just put on a load. And the result is that people today wash their clothes more than at any other time in history. Thanks to washing machines, we no longer need to spend hours scrubbing, pounding, and wringing laundry by hand, a physically demanding job that in the past was often done at public washhouses, usually by women. It wasn't until the 1950s that washing machines became a common feature in homes. Today, most households in North America and Europe have one, and ownership is shooting up in developing countries as well, as living standards rise and these appliances become more affordable. Let's get into some numbers real quick. So, right now, there are around 1.3 billion washing machines in homes worldwide. It's estimated that all these domestic washing machines use the equivalent of around 23,000 Olympic swimming pools of water every single day. And they're responsible for about 2% of the global electricity consumption. Each year, the number of units sold is increasing globally. By the end of the decade, it's estimated there'll be 1.4 billion of them. All those machines, heating water, washing, tumbling, spinning clothes so that they come out clean, and at the same time, greenhouse gas emissions from laundry are going up as well. One study from the US estimated that residential laundry, that's including washing machines and dryers, accounted for 179 million tons of the country's CO2 per year, about the same as powering 23 million homes. Then there's the detergent that goes into every wash. The soap component that breaks down oil and dirt in most detergents is derived from fossil fuels. It's a bit tricky to find accurate statistics, and it depends on the product and country. But according to Procter & Gamble, the ingredients in detergent account for about one-fifth of the carbon footprint of laundry in Europe. And when these chemicals come out the other end of the washing machine, they can enter waterways, where they degrade and release heat-trapping greenhouse gases into the atmosphere. These chemicals can also affect aquatic ecosystems. And finally, our laundry is a major source of microplastics. When our clothes tumble around in the washing machine and dryer, they shed tiny fibres. Microfibres from synthetic textiles are the most abundant microplastics found in the environment. It's estimated that up to a third of microplastics generated worldwide come from laundry. And they end up polluting waterways, the ocean, soil, and the air. Don't worry, there are some ways to shrink laundry's environmental footprint. How we wash our clothes is often a well-established routine. So taking a good critical look at our laundry habits and making some adjustments can already help, according to Sonali Didi.
2: I don't think people consider the environment as we think about doing our laundry. It is just something which is mundane, which is something which we just do.
1: Sonali is an associate professor at the Department of Design and Merchandising at Colorado State University in the US. And we wanted to speak to her because she was part of the Green Your Laundry initiative at her university to promote sustainable laundry practices. As part of the project, she conducted a survey of around 1,000 students living on campus to see how they washed their clothes. And she found that those habits were sometimes pretty wasteful.
2: 40-50% of the kids in our survey would not wait till a full load of washing. And one other pattern which we found was that perception of clean. Like, if I just wore it once, I would still want it to be washed. And it's like you could just air dry it. Almost half of our sample would just wash it because they just wore it once.
1: Only one-fifth of students chose detergents that were environmentally friendly. 42% also mistakenly believed that filling the washing machine to capacity would not get clothes as clean.
2: So kind of just making sure that a full load washing would be really helpful than just doing whenever I want just this one shirt and just doing laundry.
1: Washing a full load of clothes is a far better use of energy than running a half-empty cycle. Sonali says choosing a quick wash rather than one that runs for hours is also easier on our clothes and saves resources. But perhaps the biggest step consumers can take, she says, is washing with cold water instead of hot. In the US, around 90% of the energy to operate a washing machine goes towards heating the water.
2: Hot water not only is not energy efficient, but also affects the durability of clothes. So it weakens the fiber, again, not required, and many of, at least the current blends of polyester or synthetic base do not do well with hot water. That itself is a problem.
1: A striking difference she noticed when she moved to the US was that dryers dominate. More than 80% of American households have their own clothes dryer, and these appliances account for at least 3% of energy used in US homes. They're not nearly as common in other countries. Here in Germany, only around 42% of households have one. But the global market for clothes dryers is growing, particularly in Asia. Dryers account for more than 70% of laundry's total electricity consumption in the US. So cutting out this step makes a big difference too. Simply hanging clothes in the sun on a clothesline or even indoors on a rack is the most eco-friendly way to dry. Laundry appliances have become much more efficient over the past few decades. Today, washing machines, on average, use 70% less energy than in 1990, according to the trade organization, the American Cleaning Institute. But at the same time, washing machine sales are rising, and people are doing more laundry than ever before. So, emissions are still going up.
0: So once you have everything loaded in, you can pay with your credit or debit card or your phone or quarters. You would select the cycle that you'd like.
1: At a laundromat in Portland, Morgan Gary says chatting to customers about how they choose to wash their clothes is a big part of her business's sustainability focus. Ultimately, she hopes people coming in will start rethinking this mundane chore and the environmental impact it leaves behind.
0: They have kind of their routines and how they do their laundry. A lot of times it has to do with kind of separating lots of different types of things and washing, you know, many, many different machines. And kind of what we let people know about is our machines are meant to handle a lot of laundry. And so it's okay to wash more things together instead of separating. And sometimes people would separate by every single color, you know, all the orange clothes and purple clothes and, you know, and it looks pretty. It looks like a rainbow, but it's not necessary. And yeah, I think that just kind of chatting with them and sharing that that's a possibility just kind of shifts their thinking.
1: Another key part of the laundromat's eco-cred is the way it operates. Morgan says they currently offset around 30% of the power they use with clean energy programs. And the goal is to eventually get to 100%. They have an e-car for small laundry deliveries, but they still have a conventional van for bigger jobs. And then there are the washers and dryers.
0: A lot of our sustainability kind of lies within the machines that we use. So we looked at all of the different options for washers and dryers, and we wanted to pick the most energy efficient that we could find. So that would save on all of our utility bills and the water usage per pound washed. So especially when we're washing lots of laundry all day long, every day. But our machines are very fast, so the washes take anywhere from like 16 minutes to max of about 30, and the drying takes anywhere from like 18 to 36 minutes. So it's very, very fast to get in and out.
1: Morgan says she always advises filling up the machines as much as possible, washing on a cold setting, and then hanging clothes up to dry.
0: So just letting them know that that's an option, that they don't have to use the dryer. So just all of these things that we can kind of share with them in a space, I think is really important. And then they can, you know, they can decide things that they want to add to their routine or not, but we're there to kind of help and share if they'd like to learn more.
1: Laundering can be a harsh process. It can affect how long clothes last and how much microplastics they shed. Studies have shown that things like hot water, longer wash cycles, and using more detergent than necessary can damage a fabric's structure and lead to more microplastics being released. A study out of the UK found that washing with cold water instead of warm and running a short 30-minute cycle rather than a long one can reduce microfiber shedding by 30%. One solution to the problem could be fitting washing machines with special filters to prevent microfibers being released with wastewater. France was the first country to introduce rules obligating all new washing machines to be equipped with a filter from January 2025. Australia has also announced plans to phase in filters after 2030. On the industry side, some researchers and textile manufacturers are designing fabrics with new finishing treatments to reduce microfiber shedding. And there are also microplastic trapping balls and laundry bags that can be put inside the washing drum with clothes to prevent fibers from escaping. Studies suggest these devices can potentially collect up to a third of microfibers.
0: That is something that oh my goodness, I wish there was more conversation around, but we definitely talk about it all the time at Spin. We actually sell two different products, the Guppy Friend Bag and the Cora Ball that people can use in the washers at Spin or at their homes, and kind of run some educational campaigns around them to kind of share what they're used for. I'm actually looking at different filters and things that we can install in our system as well to kind of catch before it goes further. There are some options right now, but kind of continuing to do some research and figure out what the best model would be for kind of a large scale laundry like ours. But yes, it's unfortunate because it's something that we just don't really see because it's so small, right?
1: Morgan isn't alone in wanting to inspire change in the way her customers approach laundry. In the US and here in Europe, there have been public information campaigns to encourage people to adopt more environmentally friendly practices, like washing their clothes on cold.
3: It's about our planet. Our clothes. Conserving energy.
4: Hello, my name is Ice-T. Can you spare a few seconds to learn about cold water washing with Tide?
5: Hi, my name is Steve. Did you know washing in cold can save you $100 a year on your energy bill?
4: Why wouldn't you turn to cold? It helps the environment. What?
1: There's the Cold Water Saves Initiative. the I Prefer 30 Degrees campaign and the Tide Detergents Turn to Cold campaign, to name a few. A similar campaign, backed by the World Wildlife Fund here in Germany, is aiming to get people to switch from 40 degrees to 30 degrees Celsius, or 104 to 86 degrees Fahrenheit. That's a change that could cut laundry's CO2 emissions by almost 40%, according to the Environment Group. But research shows that when it comes to laundry habits, changing consumer behaviour isn't so easy. It's clear that using cold water rather than hot is better for the environment. It saves energy, prolongs the life of clothes, and minimizes the amount of microfibers being shed. But in a survey of 12,000 adults from across Europe, almost half said they were reluctant to use cold water because they weren't convinced their laundry would come out clean. Do they have a point? I mean, our laundry comes into contact with all sorts of dirt and bodily fluids. Can cold water really kill harmful bacteria and get rid of serious smells?
6: Sustainability and hygiene, they are a little bit in conflict. Okay, so my name is Markus Egert and I work as a professor for microbiology and hygiene at Furtwang University, that is in southwest Germany. Usually you can say that the higher the temperature, the better the hygiene, but it depends on the microbes. And of course, it also depends on the laundry.
1: Markus is an expert in this area, and he spent a lot of time studying the microbes lurking in our dirty laundry and in our washing machines. There are a few main ones to be aware of.
6: Many are skin bacteria, so human skin bacteria like Staphylococci, for instance. You have, of course, if you wash underwear, you have classical fecal bacteria. You have a lot of water bacteria like Pseudomonas, for instance. With fungi, yeah, for instance, if you have athlete's foot, this is a fungus.
1: But here's the upshot. Markus says that for a regular load of laundry, like for your T-shirts, jeans or clothes you've worn to the office, it's enough to use cold water, so 20 degrees or 30 degrees Celsius with a normal detergent. For getting rid of smells, dirt and microbes, cold water should get the job done.
6: So usually 30 degrees and detergent reduces the amount of microbes by, let's say, 2 to 3 log scales. That is 99.9%. And each germ reacts individually, you know? So there are differences between different species, between bacteria and fungi, between bacteria and viruses.
1: But he says the exception is if you're washing underwear, socks, bedsheets or towels from the bathroom or kitchen. Then it's best to wash at 60 degrees Celsius, or 140 degrees Fahrenheit, with a heavy-duty detergent. That means ideally one with bleach, he says.
6: And you should be especially concerned about hygiene when someone at home is ill. You know, when he has flu or diarrhea, for this you definitely need high temperatures. If you have children, or if you have someone at home that you care for, an older person, for instance, that came from the hospital, then you have to care more for hygiene. In other cases, if you have a young couple, no kids, in their 20s, 30s, their hygiene is less important.
1: But when it comes to washing clothes, simply switching to greener habits is easier said than done. Because there are other, arguably more powerful psychological drivers that dictate how we deal with our laundry. That might explain why people are washing their clothes now more than ever, even at the expense of the environment. The average American household does about 300 loads of laundry a year. In Europe, it's around 220 washes. This partly stems from the fact that washing clothes has become so cheap and convenient. But there could be something else at play too.
7: I think that the fear of being perceived as someone who's unclean drives this behavior. And if we intuitively understand that, like, being dirty or having sweat stains or smelly or odorous clothing that can trigger disgust in you, then of course, like, I don't want to even risk that. And, well, if then it becomes very easy to do the laundry, why shouldn't you?
1: That's Eric Klint. He's a PhD student at Chalmers University of Technology in Sweden.
7: The main issue is always about this high amount and ever-increasing amount of consumption. So obviously, we live in a society where it's important for people to have clean clothes. But that doesn't mean that we should wash our clothes every time or each time we have them on, because then we're basically washing clean clothes.
1: He's been investigating the psychology behind our laundry habits and what's stopping people from making eco-friendly choices, like using cold water or washing their clothes less often. His conclusion: the fear of being perceived as dirty or unclean when we go out in public is so strong that it tends to override concerns for the environment.
7: It doesn't matter if we try to change a behavior, because the behavior itself is causing a lot of emissions. We need to target the underlying motivation for the behavior. In this case, for laundering, then it doesn't really matter if you want to start to say that, well, you can't wash so often. We need to target the underlying motivation, that is to be socially accepted, to fit into society, and what people believe that they need to do in order to experience that.
1: Eric led a study published in the journal PLOS ONE earlier this year, and in it he suggests that rather than imploring people to reduce their laundry emissions and change the way they wash their clothes, it would be more effective to rewind, to look at what's going through their head when they chuck a garment in the laundry basket rather than reuse it. Basically, how do they decide when something is dirty?
7: We wash because the laundry bin is full. We wash because we need a specific shirt or pants or trousers the next day. Or in Sweden, where we have shared laundries, well, that's the time of the month that we booked the access to the shared laundry facility. So that's when we're going to wash. If we try to target people once they're in the laundry room and start to run a washing machine, then it's too late. We need to focus on the behaviors that precede or cause the laundry bin to become full. How we generate laundry, they are affected by our psychology, like how often we use our shirts or clothes, and how sensitive we are to when we are evaluating stains or odors, for example.
1: So if our behavior is so heavily influenced by these social fears, or the risk that, God forbid, we might commit a cleanliness violation, what does that mean for efforts to make laundry habits more sustainable? Eric says one idea could be public campaigns that normalize the idea of wearing clothes multiple times before they end up in the laundry basket. Washing clothes less often would save energy, mean fewer microplastics and detergent residue entering the environment, and lead to clothes lasting longer.
8: Hi, Gail. Good, nice to see you.
1: Morgan Gary is convinced laundromats like hers have a role to play in lightening the burden on the environment, because they can spread awareness about greener ways to wash, build community around sustainable laundry, and also because their very existence means not everyone needs to have their own washer and dryer at home.
0: I think a laundromat is definitely a way similar to like car share programs. I think that bringing laundry back to these public spaces and kind of like reimagining the laundromat is so important for kind of the social fabric of our communities, and being able to meet up with friends and talk, and especially with more and more isolation. I think just the more that we can share with our customers and educate, the conversations can spark change.
1: This episode of Living Planet was written and produced by Natalie Muller. It was edited and co-produced by me, Neil King. Our studio technicians were Michael Springer and Jürgen Kuhn. Thank you for listening. 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It really makes a difference. And while you're online, please also check out our DW Podcast channel for bonus material. Living Planet returns with a new episode next week.

0: 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Florabundance pairs Ariana Heintzman's ceramic foliage and flowers with Sarah Helen Moore's sketchbook pages at the Jeanette Best Gallery. And in the inner room at the gallery, Showcase 2026 features art from 12 distinct Pacific Northwest artists. 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This June, the Grover Gallery at 236 Taylor Street in Port Townsend is featuring the works of Michael Townsend, Charles Spitzak, Joe Dom, and Max Grover. The Grover Gallery is open Thursday through Monday from noon until 5 p.m., and they will be open until 8 on Saturday, June 6th, for Art Walk. The Port Townsend Marine Science Center presents Salish Explorations, featuring watercolor field paintings by Maria Coriel Martin. The work will be on view at the PTMSC Flagship Gallery, 1001 Water Street in Port Townsend, through July 31st. Port Townsend Urban Sketchers is celebrating 10 years of plein air sketching with a group exhibit at the Meatworks at Wilderby Farm, 223 Cook Avenue Extension, Port Townsend. Open Friday through Sunday from noon till 5 p.m., the exhibit, which runs through the end of July, features images from locations around East Jefferson County by more than a dozen artists. On Friday, laughter yoga sessions are held from 2 to 3 p.m. at Grace Lutheran Church, 1120 Walker Street in Port Townsend. On Saturday, it's spring, so that means the Port Townsend Farmers Market is back from 9 a.m. to 2 p.m. in Uptown Port Townsend. And this Saturday, Judith, the talented storyteller, will have story time on the rec center lawn from 11 to 11:30 a.m. From noon to 2 p.m., Art Toolkit founder and expeditionary artist Maria Coriel Martin is conducting an expressive skies sketch and stroll in downtown Port Townsend. 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The Aurora Loop Gallery at 971 Aurora Loop hosts Jean Toll, Meditations in Motion, June 4th through June 28th. The ADA-accessible gallery is open by appointment from noon to 5 p.m. Thursday through Sunday, and they will be open 5 to 8 p.m. Saturday for Art Walk. On Sunday, from 10 a.m. to 2 p.m., the Chimicum Farmers Market is now open at the Chimicum Farm Stand, 9122 Rhodey Drive in Chimicum. The public is invited to a free celebration of the return of the iconic fishing vessel, the Western Flyer, to Port Townsend at the Northwest Maritime Center Commons from 1 to 6:30 p.m., followed by movie night. The event features tours of the boat, presentations, music, food, and more. Since it's the first Sunday of the month, it's time for Fun Day at Camas Prairie Park with golf, music, food, beverages, kids' activities, and more from 1 to 6 p.m. Crafternoon happens every Sunday afternoon from 2 to 5:30 p.m. at Bizarre Girls Yarn Shop, 647 Washington Street in Port Townsend. This gathering is for fiber artists of all ages and their crafts. And that's it for the weekend community calendar. 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
2: 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So sit back and enjoy the journey and lose yourself in the mystery of the Silk Road.
3: This is Bill Porter on the Silk Road. We're in Xinjiang province in the town of Turfan, and we've seen just about everything we have time for in this pearl of an oasis. The ancient ruins, the ransacked caves, a landscape straight from hell, the minaret. There is, though, one final pleasure, and it's right outside our window at the Turfan Guesthouse. It's the Uyghur Song and Dance Show, held almost every night under the grape trellises of the hotel's central courtyard. You can pay money and sit in a chair or watch for free through the vines. All we had to do was open our window. Listening to the music, we couldn't help hear the other end of the Silk Road. We could have just as easily have been in Iran. Well, maybe not under the present regime. It is remarkable, though, how easily music moved along with more tangible merchandise on the Silk Road. It would be impossible to write about Chinese music without including extensive references to the music of the peoples who lived on the other side of Asia. The Chinese may have come up with their own version of the zither, but they got most of their other musical instruments from the Middle East, including such typical Chinese instruments as the harpsichord, the two-stringed violin known as the nanhu or erhu, and the lute, better known as the pipa. Many of their most distinctive musical styles also arrived via the Silk Road. Even the music and ritual dance movements used for more than 2,000 years to honor Confucius on his birthday have been traced to Bactria, home of the two-humped camel. Well, that about does it for Turfan. We have tickets on the morning bus to Urumqi, and it's time to close the window on another oasis. This is Bill Porter on the Silk Road.
2: You can find past episodes of Bill Porter's journal in our podcast archive at kptz.org, where each adventure leads to another in a journey along the Silk Road.

This is an a cappella number. Okay, without the aid of any musical instruments, save for a lone tambourine. He can't sing, you see, he's got to do something.

0: Very sweet. Good afternoon. This is KPTZ in Port Townsend. Theme music. All right. This is County Connections. I am Jim Burke. I'm here with my County Commissioner co-host, Heather Dudley. No, let Heather welcome.
1: Thank you so much. I'm always happy to be here.
0: Yeah, I'm always glad when any of the commissioners or any of the county staff are here for one of these shows. It's always fun and informative. And who do we have with us today?
1: Well, today we are going to talk about the Jefferson County Food Bank Association. So we have Roland Farragher-Horwell here with us, who is the board president for the JCFBA.
2: Good afternoon.
0: Welcome.
1: So happy that you're here. Thank you. And a little last minute jumping in. So appreciate that even more, Roland.
0: Not a problem. Yeah, for our listeners, the commissioners are the ones responsible for bringing in the other people. The guests.
1: The guests.
0: And yeah, sometimes it's a scramble, but I don't have to worry about that. They always come through.
1: Yeah. Well, what's wonderful about having Roland here with us today is that I think we've seen some really important evolution of how our Jefferson County Food Bank Association is operating today compared to even just a year ago. And so I felt like it was really important for the community to understand how our food bank and our various different food bank locations are working, how they're working together, and kind of what the new structure is, and maybe some ways to access our food banks.
0: So history.
2: Thank you for being absolutely here. Yeah. So over the last year in earnest, actually starting, well, it's June now, isn't it? As of June of last year, things changed a lot. Part of that change was I got appointed to the board literally a year ago. Prior to that, I was a volunteer driving one of the box trucks down to the South County area. Was invited to join the board, which has been a marvelous ride. It's been strapped to a rocket, to be honest. The short of it is that a lot of things have changed at the foundation of the way that we operate. And I would say probably a major triggering event was our creation of a warehouse. So historically, the food banks for 20 plus years have operated as four effectively brick-and-mortar facilities, one in Port Townsend, one in Brennan, one in Quilcene, and one in Port Hadlock. We had a couple of what we refer to as pop-ups, which we would take a truck and do a food bank event and then take everything away, which we still do one of those in Coyle. And actually, I've got news about some more on those.
0: Okay.
2: But approximately June of last year, up until that point, we had been using a third-party warehouse that we would have all of the food donations and the food that we had ordered show up at on Tuesday mornings, bright and early, like 6. And then we would dispatch our trucks and get everything out of that warehouse on Tuesday. It would then be distributed to the food banks I just mentioned. And typically they would open either on a Tuesday or a Wednesday and basically consume the food that we brought to them. Anything that wasn't consumed would then be put into storage, refrigeration, and freezers at those local sites. And that's a key aspect of the way we used to operate, in that we used to have the storage at every site, which meant our choices for where we could open were somewhat limited, obviously. In June, we were told by the operator of the warehouse we were using that by September they would not be operating the warehouse. So we were confronted with the choice of possibly moving to use a warehouse in Port Angeles. Which meant, yeah, exactly. It meant driving to Port Angeles every Tuesday, which is a bit of a drive for us.
0: A three-hour round trip.
2: And bear in mind, we are powered by volunteers. We're 97-98% volunteer staffed. That meant throwing a whole bunch of our volunteers into that kind of a commute to collect product. Instead, what we chose to do over the summer last year, the board voted to take an existing building that we own, and it was basically a storage facility, and turn it into a full-fledged warehouse. As of last fall, that warehouse now has 2 walk-in refrigerators and freezers. It has 7x24 backup generator power. It has lighting. It's clean. It's beautiful. It has shelving in it. The trucks now come to our warehouse. That eliminated our need to, A, have a truck to go collect stuff. The warehouse is in Port Hadlock. So now the Port Hadlock food bank gets their stuff by pushing it in a cart across the parking lot
0: To
2: the food bank. The other food banks get their products from our warehouse. that opened a door for us, which is we're now in a position to access a warehouse 7 days a week.
0: Not to mention the fact that it's centrally located in
2: Mm-hmm.
0: Yeah.
2: It affords us to do amazing things, though. For example, I mentioned the notion of a pop-up. We've been doing a pop-up in Coyle for years now, where a truck goes down there. It had been doing it as a satellite off of our Quilcene facility. So they would load up the truck in Quilcene, drive to Coyle, unload, spend an hour there as a food pantry, much like Port Townsend and the other locations,
1: but then take it at the Coyle Community Center,
2: right? In fact, you've been down there with
1: me, haven't you? Yes.
2: Yeah. Anyway, that model is fantastic because we aren't dependent upon storage or leaving things behind. It means that we can open up in places that we otherwise couldn't have considered. By having a warehouse, we're in a position now that we can operate pop-ups out of the warehouse facility. So now what happens on Wednesday morning is the Coyle person that drives the truck picks up the truck fully loaded from our warehouse, heads out, unloads it, runs the food bank, brings back any excess food product that we have, goes back to the warehouse that could be redistributed. The next day we can open up another one, or that afternoon reuse the truck. Okay, so this plot thickens. It's really good.
0: Yeah, it's good.
2: So we've gone from an organization that was basically had two legs, if you will. One was producing product, right? Consuming product. So we would get that from donations, from food rescues at the grocery stores, from hitting the big box stores. We get trucks coming in from Food Lifeline, Northwest Harvest. We get trucks with donated food from both the federal and the state government. They're all converging at our warehouse, but we're now in this position where we can load a truck up any day of the week and set up a pop-up. Okay, so if you think back, it's November, December time frame. At that point in time, we're operating our four traditional places plus the one pop-up. I had a conversation with another person that said, could we do a pop-up food bank in another location, which happened to be at the JCERA office, the Community Immigrants Rights Association.
0: Down on...
2: That was the first week of January.
1: Washington Street.
2: That was first week of January. Third week of January, we started doing them on Monday nights.
1: That's great.
2: What that is affording us to do, it's Monday afternoon actually, but that is allowing people who could not come to our food banks during traditional hours because we typically were open midday Wednesdays. We're now open Monday after work. That was an eye-opener for us because the uptake in terms of people that needed the services that we offer, being able to go after work was dramatic. We've also opened another one on Sunday afternoons in the basement of a church that caters to a group of people who come to the church anyway by bus. So
1: is that in Hadlock?
2: It's up here in Port Townsend. I can't recall the name of the church. It's operated in conjunction with Michael McCutcheon.
1: From Reach Out.
2: So there's two pop-ups that we produced. I think it's uptown.
0: Yeah.
1: I'm not sure which one.
0: I think they do Just Soup lunches there one day a week.
2: I think you're right. I'm not certain.
0: Remembering from when I was doing calendar, but I can't remember the name. It's not St. Michael's, is it?
1: No.
2: But I'm remiss for not knowing.
1: Time to mention jcfba.org. Are your locations and sites
2: they are
1: listed
2: on there?
1: There?
2: Yes,
1: so
2: you
1: that's
2: can go
1: the
2: to
1: Jefferson.
2: Our website, jcfba.org, and you can see where we're located, what our operating hours are, and there are more coming because of our capability now.
0: Yeah, and that's a new acronym for our audience, Jefferson County Food Bank Association.
2: And that's the other thing to recognize is that we're really emphasizing the association, which is countywide now. Historically, the food banks have sort of operated pretty independently. I mean, they were an association, but the reality was they each operated with, in many cases, their own sources, with the exception of the government grants.
1: Separately managed. Separate boards?
2: No, they were all on the same board, and then separate managers.
1: Okay.
2: Where we work now, though, is we have a board, as we've always had, that transcends the county. We also have a head of operations, who's probably listening right now, who has reporting to him a food bank manager at each food bank.
0: Right.
1: That's great. But and overseen at the organizational
2: overseeing
1: level.
2: Overseeing it centrally.
0: How long has the Food Bank Association been in existence?
2: I believe it's 23. 2 years. Wow. It's over 20.
0: That's really remarkable.
2: Yeah, it's really cool.
1: So, Jim, I think you're starting to get a sense of maybe the skill set that Roland brings to this. And so there's a background here that I think
0: ask
1: is
0: Roland,
1: really...
0: What did you do before you became a volunteer at the food bank?
2: Okay.
0: Or food banks.
2: So before we get into Roland, I want to point out that there are really two pillars to the way the food bank organization works, the association works. Mm-hmm. The first pillar is the volunteers.
0: Yeah.
2: Okay. And I am a volunteer as well. Mm-hmm. But we are I think I said this earlier, we are over 95. It's like 98% volunteer.
0: Right. Mm-hmm.
2: And I don't see that ending. And without our volunteers, we wouldn't have a food bank. Mm-hmm. Everybody that you see when you go to the food bank, and a lot of people you don't see, and this is something people don't realize, there's a lot of background activity. The warehouse workers, the truck people, the people that are doing food rescues.
1: Serving.
2: Those are all volunteers, and they're
0: fantastic.
2: They're wonderful people, and it's a joyous environment. You know, you walk around the volunteers, and everybody's happy to be there. Mm-hmm. Well, obviously, because they wouldn't keep coming as a volunteer otherwise. The other pillar is our donor community, because the thing that powers us to compensate for shortfalls on food or for buying fuel or for all the other things that we have no choice but to spend money on is our donor base. And they are also equally fantastic. I watch news reports about food banks nationally, and it's horrible to see what's happening in a lot of places, right, where they're out of money, they can't they've got 2 weeks worth of food left in stock. We are not in that situation. We are very healthy, but we can only continue to be healthy with the help from our donors and the labor from our volunteers. So what's really happening right now with the food bank is I mentioned earlier that historically we would consume product from sources, and then we would distribute it, meaning we would hand it out at our food banks. Now, there's a big emphasis on a third pillar for us, which is our distribution infrastructure, which is basically comprised of warehouse, refrigeration, obviously, and trucks distribution. So we're running trucks up and down the western part or the eastern part of Jefferson County between Brennan up to Port Townsend, Chimicum, you know, all those places. Because of that focus, we are looking into upgrading our infrastructure for the trucking as well. We're currently using a fleet of, I think it's 5 diesel box trucks, 1 gas. I've watched our fuel bill go through the roof.
0: I was going to ask. That was my next question. Of course, you're being hit by that. But this is KBGZ in Port Townsend. This is County Connections. I'm Jim Burke. My co-host Heather Dudling-Nolette is here, and we're talking with Roland Farragher Horwell, who's the Food Bank Board President for JCFBA. Go to jcfba.org if you want to know more. But how hard is it? I mean, I know that for me, I go to the station and I just put in $25 worth. And then I go back when I need more, and I just keep hoping that the price will come down somewhat. So how much more? It seems like it's about a third more in terms of cost. Is it?
2: It's double.
0: Double now?
2: We're diesel.
0: Wow.
2: So if you, I mean, even here in town, right? And we buy our fuel at the local gas pump, most everybody else. We're not going to drive to some place that's remote. So I can just tell you right now, because one of the other things, we're introducing all sorts of technology to help ourselves as well. So I've got a few numbers here that came off of our dashboard. We have an operational dashboard with all our data going into it for inventory and other things. Our fuel spend last month was about $1,800. 3 months ago, that was probably closer to $9. And it's not going in a positive direction. Because of that, we are proactively investigating the use of electric vans, much like you see Amazon using, you know, the ones that cartoonish looking things.
0: They're made by Rivian.
2: Rivian, exactly. Pretty slick. And they have the range that we need, so it's just a matter of figuring out how to negotiate.
0: Maybe you can get Amazon to donate some.
2: One would think. It's not. That's not a thought that's been lost.
0: The other thing is, I guess, if people want to donate, I know that I've heard before about food banks that if you can't donate anything else and you can donate actual money, that allows you to buy what you need when you need it. But now it even allows you to buy more fuel, which you obviously need, or more expensive fuel that you need now.
1: Or save up for an electric vehicle.
2: And obviously we're pursuing grant money as well. One of the other things that we are doing with the advent of us really investing heavily in infrastructure, and by investing, I mean mostly time and energy for distributing product and holding on to it, we are having very proactive conversations with other potential partners who could benefit from that, because there is no regional transportation infrastructure here. Right. I mean, there's UPS and FedEx, but there's nobody that's a nonprofit that can move stuff up and down Jefferson County, and we're moving stuff up and down Jefferson County every day. Yeah. So because of that, we're often offering our services for things that aren't for us, because we got an empty truck that's moving. So as an example, we take advantage of space on our truck that might be going to Brennan to also pick up product that's maybe got to be moved from, let's just say we do this actually, the Chimicum school has a pallet of produce that needs to get to the Brennan school. We do that with regularity.
0: That's good.
2: And we're having conversations also with a lot of our local farmers. I don't want to get back to the supply side.
0: I'm going to interrupt you again, though, because you know the styrofoam recycling events?
2: I do.
0: That happen twice a month?
2: I do.
0: I happen to know that they come, that trucks come up here from Kent, where the facility that condenses the styrofoam into little cubes of polystyrene, and then they would go back empty. But instead, they come up here, and then twice a month, I think it's first Saturday and third Tuesday, or...
2: First Friday.
0: First
2: Friday morning.
0: Really?
2: Of the month. That's what it is currently.
0: Oh, okay.
2: I'll tell you why. I know
0: they've changed. Okay. But just so you know out there, if you got styrofoam, don't throw it in the trash. There were recycling events. You could look it up on Facebook. Go to Port Townsend Styro Recyclers. Anyway, I digress, but I'm very excited by
2: this. You just gave me a topic that
1: transition.
2: I forgot. I wasn't going to mention, but I will.
0: Yeah.
2: So they approached me. Because they knew that we're interested in partnering. The big truck you mentioned that shows up and then would be deadheaded or empty going back is Northwest Harvest, I believe. It's one of the food delivery trucks.
0: And they've a nonprofit helping a nonprofit.
2: What they do is they drop off food at the, I believe on that day, it's the food bank in Port Angeles. And then they come back through here and they go to the Jefferson County Airport. And the styrofoam trucks meet them. The styrofoam trucks had been U-Haul trucks that they were paying to rent.
0: Oh, wow.
2: So I was reached out to by the folks involved in that. And as of May, the first Friday in May, so this past month, they're using our trucks.
0: Oh, that's super. Exciting.
2: So they're picking up a couple of our food bank trucks, going and picking up the stockpiled styrofoam, and then going back and meeting the large truck over at the airport who takes it back for recycling.
0: Three nonprofits working together.
1: That's right.
0: By the way, KPTZ is like the food banks. We have about a 98% or 99% volunteer workforce here.
1: Fantastic.
0: We have some staff people that run things. There goes one.
1: There goes one.
0: And we're very grateful, by the way, for all the donations that people have given us last week. We exceeded our goal for our operating expenses.
1: How exciting.
0: That was fantastic. Anyway, kptz.org, you can press the blue donate button. You don't have to do it during a fund drive.
1: There you go. Well, I want
0: to
1: go
0: back to you, Roland.
1: Yes, in fact, as much as I appreciate focusing on yourself, so much of what we have just been talking about, a lot of the level of detail that you're talking about here is known in other circles as logistics, right?
2: Yes.
1: So a lot of this work that, that Roland is really been able to kind of lead around looking at the systems that have made things possible and potentially created barriers for the work that food banks can do and are able to do happens to be a background that Roland really brings to this work. So I've really appreciated the way you've looked at this systematically and been able to really offer a lot of sort of expertise from your previous career in logistics.
2: Sure, I can talk to that briefly. So one of the things that we're doing as a board is being very proactive about trying to have complementary skill sets to basically treat it as a corporation almost. My background is software development, but the last 15 years of my working life, I was a director of development at an international Fortune 500 logistics organization, developing software and actually interacting with folks that operated approximately 200 warehouses globally.
0: Wow.
2: So the warehouse thing for me is like almost a
1: directly
2: hobby.
1: Directly applicable,
2: and then,
1: yes.
2: And then the fellow that I mentioned earlier, who is our head of operations, also grew up in the logistics space. He came up through Costco and then a couple of startups. So between us plus the rest of the board, this has really been pulled together beautifully and very quickly. And we're now in a position where we're looking into expansion of our warehouse capability, both for accommodating more product because mm-hmm. the volume of food that we're moving keeps increasing. Mm-hmm. We're now serving, I've got the number here, it's going up by an order of about 8% every couple of months, the number of people that are visiting our food banks.
0: Well, I'm going to interrupt you again because I started using the food bank about a month and a half ago.
1: Yeah.
2: Thank you for doing that.
0: I was hesitant to do it, but I kind of needed to.
1: Sure.
0: And then when I went in, of course, three of my friends are there volunteering, and it's such a welcoming place. And then one person I know who volunteers there has reminded me again and again, there's no shame in it. You're helping to reduce food waste.
2: Absolutely.
1: And the community that's getting created there is something I really have noticed anytime I've visited a food bank. It's just the folks that are showing up and really having that experience of connecting, just like when we walk into the co-op or any other grocery store where you see your neighbors and get to connect.
0: It's more interactive than the co-op or the grocery store, actually.
2: Yeah. Well, put a number on this so that people understand the magnitude of what we're dealing with. Mm-hmm. We are very quickly approaching 2,000 people we're feeding every week.
0: Wow. Mm-hmm.
2: And that's mostly on Wednesday in midday.
0: Right.
2: We do open Port Townsend on Saturday as well, which is quite helpful up here. Mm-hmm. And then we, of course, have the smaller one that I mentioned on a Monday night and a Sunday night. We're going to do more of the evening, afternoon, weekend kind of stuff with the ability for us to do these pop-ups that I mentioned. Mm-hmm. Mm-hmm. We're also looking into mobile food bank, which is, I characterize it as a popsicle truck, where we distribute food directly from the truck and go down a rural route, for example, or maybe stop at a driveway on a schedule so we can accommodate maybe two families. Mm-hmm. But I want to comment on your point about folks showing up now because, you know, things are tight. Mm-hmm. And what a lot of people don't realize, I've come to this realization since I've been involved, especially at the board level, we are kind of the only shock absorber out there for people's finances. Mm-hmm. There is no gasoline bank. There is no pharmacy bank for the most part.
1: There is a diaper bank.
0: Public health does sometimes.
1: Yeah,
0: I've seen them there.
2: Yeah. But you know, for a lot of the necessities that people have, they go up in that cost, and people can't control that. The one thing that we can do is help them with their cost for food.
1: Sure.
0: Yeah.
2: Our motivation at this point is on the supply side. We're very interested in having a lot of conversations with trying to get local sourcing. So we're talking to farms. We're talking to other sources of product that we would otherwise buy from, say, the other side of Puget Sound. Mm-hmm. We're also looking at partnering on people that can take advantage of our equipment, right? Mm-hmm. The trucks and the warehousing.
0: Yeah.
2: And then we're looking at incremental reach to more and more people through evenings, weekends, other sessions, maybe multiple sessions a week in the same location or in different locations. But with the ability for us to load up a truck, go somewhere, and set up a pantry, which is an important point. We operate pantries. We do not have you come to the door and give you a box of something you may or may not want. Mm-hmm. You get to shop, and you get to get the stuff that makes sense for you because a lot of our customers, you know, they've got things that they need and that they can't use. And we would have people in the past where they were being handed a box of stuff, and they would go around the corner and redonate it.
1: Sure.
2: Because it wasn't of use to them. So our focus right now, our focus right now is increasing local spend. Right. Mm-hmm. Because the amount of food that we're buying, we're in a position to help influence the local economy and buy more from the local providers, increase the amount of the number of people that we're able to serve by taking the food to the people rather than forcing the people to come to the food is going to increase with the advent of the mobile market and the pop-ups.
0: And it saves gas for
2: And it saves gas for everybody. And hopefully it saves gas for us as we go to electric as well.
0: So you have about a minute. I feel like Amy Goodman on Democracy Now. You've got about a minute and a half. We need to wrap this up.
1: Amazing how quickly that went.
0: No, it really does. So there's so much information. Yeah. Go to jcfba.org if you want to know more about the food bank, if you want to help, or if you want to utilize the food bank. Last thing, can anybody just walk in and use the food bank? I think I know the answer to this question.
2: The answer is anybody with the following qualifier. There are federal guidelines as far as what a household income and number of people consists of, where you should be below the threshold. I will tell you the threshold is higher than most people have to worry about.
0: I'm by myself, and I know the threshold is above me right now.
2: Yeah, it surprises most people when they realize. I don't know the numbers off the top of my head.
0: But when I talk to Sonia, Sonia, yes. Who rhymes with lasagna, she didn't ask me for any income information or anything.
2: It's self-declaring. Yeah. You just show up, and we're not going to challenge it, and we protect your anonymity. So, you know, we're not record-keeping and being able to help anybody find you.
0: I guess that helps people from Desira as well.
2: One, I want to say two last things. I know we're on time. Number one, we just did our first ever annual report.
1: Yay.
2: It is available on the website. I encourage people to look at it. It
1: JCFBA.org.
2: It provides visibility to finances and a whole bunch of other stuff. And number two, I'm going to go back and thank again the volunteers and the donors, because without those, we're nothing.
0: And I thank you all for all you're doing. Roland Farragher Harwell, the Food Bank Board President of JCFBA.org. Heather, thank you so much for being here this week with me. I'm going to play this thing by Iz, because I can't pronounce his last name. I keep trying.
1: But we all know who it is.
0: We all know who it is.
1: Such a lovely song.
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Yeah, you are not in the jailhouse, but you are in the Word Songs house. And that is in the jailhouse now, the Jimmy Rogers tune sung by the Soggy Bottom Boys. I'll tell you about them a little bit later in the show, and led there by the actor Tim Blake Nelson from the movie Oh Brother, Where Art Thou? This is, was, and we're here on Word Songs, where we delve into the poetic content of music. There it is. I had a friend named Ramblin' Bob. He used to steal, gamble, and rob. He thought he was the smartest guy around. Well, I found out last Monday that Bob got locked up Sunday. They got him in the jailhouse way downtown. This, I really enjoy how a show comes on upon me. I have no idea what I'm doing the next week, and Wednesday or Thursday, it's just, I wonder what. And Wednesday night, I rewatched one of my favorite top 10 movies of all time, Oh Brother, Where Art Thou, by the Coen brothers, and with T-Bone Burnett, who oversaw the music. And it has the, my opinion, best music in any film that fits a storyline. It's really following the story of Odysseus and brought into a 1920s, 1930s venue or atmosphere, okay, time. Anyway, we're going to do music from Oh Brother, Where Art Thou, and then follow on some of the musicians that played on the album for the film. First set here, kicking into Alison Krauss, and it is Down to the River to Pray. Oh, sisters, let us go down. Let's go down. Come on down, oh, sisters. Let's go down, down to the river to play on Word Songs.

Yeah, Ralph Stanley, one of the daddies, big daddies of what is now known, I guess, as old-time bluegrass music, which had its roots in gospel music. O come, angel band, come and around me stand. O bear me away on your snow-white wings to my immortal home. O bear me away on your snow-white wings to my immortal home. It's Ralph Stanley on Word Songs on our first set that's really inspired by the music of O Brother, Where Art Thou? That started in with Alison Krauss, Down to the River to Pray. And then Robert Plant and Alison Krauss doing Sister Rosetta Goes Before Us, which got me to thinking, well, let's hear from Sister Rosetta. So we did. Sister Rosetta Tharpe after that, My Journey to the Sky. She was one of the pioneers of rock and roll. She came out of gospel music. Then the Cox Family after that, which is I Am Weary, and up to the Stanley Brothers Angel Band. You are listening to Word Songs, where the lyrics do the talk, and I am, was, in this week's show, really inspired by a rewatch of one of my favorite films of all time, O Brother, Where Art Thou, by the Coen brothers, set in the 1930s. It was an adaptation of Odysseus and his trials, which is really the primal myth of Western non-Indigenous culture, and many adaptations of that. And it won the Academy Award that year for the Coen brothers for the screenplay for O Brothers, Where Out Thou, Out Art Thou, you know, escapees from a convict farm in Mississippi. The music was all gospel, and this it came out of the sky that around those times in that era of that part of the country in the South. Pretty much white music, but not all together. All right, you are listening to Word Songs, and always love to have you complete the loop of letting me know that you're there in community radio at DJ.

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True believers know that after this coming set, our feature Rhymes with Bob will be coming up with Professor Coyote from Buzzards Bay, Mass. And before we get to that at the end of this set, I'm going to give you a clue of what today's song is that we're going to nerd out today on Rhymes with Bob. All right, so we're going to go into back into the songs from Oh Brother, Where Art Thou, and some of the artists that are featured on it. This is I'll Fly Away with Gillian Welch and Alison Krauss on Word Songs.

Soggy Bottom Boys and I Am a Man, a Constant Sorrow from the film Oh Brother, Where Art Thou? A film that really, to me, just gets better with age, and I loved it the first time, and I renewed my appreciation of it this week and decided to build a whole show around it. I had to also figure out, okay, the Soggy Bottom Boys, because I saw the three main actors, George Clooney, Tim Blake Nelson, and John Turturro, singing the songs as the Soggy Mountain Boys in the film. And I just, all right, but they got to be just voicing over because this sounds really good. They must have been just mouthing the lyrics. But sure enough, the song you just heard was George Clooney, Tim Blake Nelson, and John Turturro, along with a guy named Dan Tominski, and just terrific. The music by T-Bone Burnett on this album, well, film and then album, is just extraordinary to me. And that was a set that kicked in with Gillian Welsh doing I'll Fly Away along with Alison Krauss. And then from one of my favorite songs of last year, it was Gillian Welsh and her partner David Rollins doing Empty Trainload of Sky, and a little rockin' number that Gillian did after that called Turn It Up, and then the Soggy Mountain Boys. All right, well, I usually don't do this, but I am this week because I'm going to give you a clue with this next song for you to guess what the Bob Dylan song is that we're going to feature on Rhymes with Bob that's going to come up right after the clue song that I'm about to play. Got it? All right, so let me know at dj@kptz.org. If based on what I'm about to play, you can guess the Bob Dylan song that we're going to feature on Rhymes with Bob right after that. This is Muddy Waters, and the name of the song is Rolling and Tumbling on Word Songs.

0: There you go. Well, if the river was whiskey and I was a diving duck, if the river was whiskey and I was a diving duck, I'd dive to the bottom. Never would I come up. One of the great lyrics of blues, rock and roll in history by Muddy Waters, who came out of Mississippi as well, where the music from Oh Brother, Where Art Thou lives. So had three guessers on the what are we going to feature on the Rhymes with Bob show. I want to say, first of all, howdy to Connie Ma, who's listening in. I really love her show. She does Tuesdays from 9:30 to 11, a lot of local world music, and she gets going on some good themes every week on Tuesdays, 9:30 to 11 on KPTZ. So Jolene and Brad wrote in, and then I got a text from Larry, and they all three were wrong. They said that we're going to feature Like a Rolling Stone, and they thought the clue was rolling and tumbling. So here we're about to find out what the Bob song of the week is. On Rhymes with Bob feature that's brought to you each week by, I don't even remember anymore. It's brought to you by something. Here we go.
1: Now they asked me to read a poem at the sorority sister's home. I got knocked down and my head was swimming. I wound up with the dean of women. Yippee! I'm a poet, I know it, hope I don't blow it.
0: Boy, there I went and offended the underwriter for Rhymes with Bob. Is you know, but we're going to bring forth from the behind the wheel of Bertha, where he cruises the oyster shell back roads of Buzzard's Bay, Matt. Professor Coyote, how you doing today, man?
2: I'm doing excellent. I hope the quality is okay on my voice today, because I'm talking to you from Draket, Massachusetts, which is up by the New Hampshire border.
0: All right. Yeah, it's a little thin, but it's good. It's just fine. Draket. So these little, just all over Massachusetts, these tiny little towns that nobody's ever heard of except the people in it. What are you doing in Draket?
2: I'm babysitting grandchildren, of all things. So.
0: So
2: if you hear anything in the background, that's what it is.
0: Screaming and throwing things at you and stuff. You know. Are you uncle?
2: That's all grandchildren should.
0: Are you Grandpa Coyote to them?
2: I am. That's exactly beautiful. What I am.
0: We're going to go back to the album that you and I got kind of enthused about last week that we're dipping into. It's Modern Times. It came out in 2006. Really the third of Bob Dylan's three trilogies of, this is kind of the rebirth, because all of a sudden in the early 2000s, here came this guy named Bob Dylan again with another three great albums. And the song we're going to dip into today, and the answer to our great puzzle of the song, is by the same name as Muddy Waters' tune. It's Rollin' and Tumblin'.
2: Which is, you know, it has to be an homage to the tune you played before.
0: Oh, totally.
2: By Muddy Waters. Although that tune is about a man gone wrong who likes to drink a little too much. and this one is about a woman who's done him wrong.
0: Yeah, we hear that a lot in Bob songs, right?
2: Yes.
0: Well, it's got a lot of antecedents. I mean, this song was adapted dozens of times in the blues, and really the original is credited to a bluesman named Hambone Willie Newborn, who recorded it in 1929. It was called Roll and Tumble Blues. You want to hear just the first little stanza of that?
2: Let's do it.
0: 1929.
3: And I rolled and I tumbled and I cried the whole night long. And I rolled and I tumbled and I cried the whole night long. And I rolled this morning, Mama, and I didn't know right from wrong.
0: Ain't that great, you know?
2: Right. So who knew that rolling and tumbling is a blues meme of all things. I mean, it's pretty incredible that both songs start with kind of that bluesy opening, and then all three of them go different places by the time we get to the main part of the verse.
0: Yeah, right. And there was others too. Charlie Patton recorded, and he called it Down the Dirt Road Blues. And Robert Johnson, If I Had Possession Over Judgment Day. Sleepy Estee's version of it was called The Girl I Love. She Got Long Curly Hair. John Lee Hooker did Rollin' Blues. You know, so it's, and people, you know, kind of get off on this thing of Bob Dylan plagiarizes, and he did, you know, every now and then, but he wasn't trying to plagiarize here. He was not hiding it, that this is another adaptation, just like Oh Brother Where Art Thou was an adaptation of Odysseus. That was pretty good, huh?
2: And that actually is an excellent analysis. And particularly since we have an Odysseus movie coming up here.
0: No kidding. Soon. I'm looking for that. The Christopher Nolan movie. I'm going to go see it in Seattle at the Cinerama. It's going to be in 70 millimeters. And you know,
2: that's going to be incredible.
0: Yeah. Looking forward to that.
2: So, you know, for me, what I kind of like about this song, as you can probably guess, is that there is a tremendous amount of, well, tremendous is an exaggeration, but there is an amount of Bible thumping, more or less, midway through the song where Dylan goes, I got up this morning, saw the rising sun return. Well, I got up this morning, seen the rising sun return. And then, of course, like Bob does, sooner or later, you too shall burn.
0: Yeah. You know, of course,
2: what an apocalyptic...
0: Absolutely. And you, I mean, there's no secret to you. If I asked you to guess what my favorite lyrics are in this song, I got trouble so hard, I can't stand the strain. I got trouble so hard, I can't stand the strain. Some young lazy slut has charmed away my brains. That's tremendous, right?
2: I mean, that is tremendous and over the top
0: absolutely.
2: At the same time.
0: Yeah, no kidding.
2: It is so Bob.
0: Yeah, right. And, you know, old blues and stuff and all this.
2: So. And by the way, to the listeners who all guessed Like a Rolling Stone.
0: It's pretty good, right?
2: It's an excellent guess since Rolling Stone comes from a Muddy Waters song, which is where the Rolling Stones got their name.
0: Totally. Well, you know, so this Rollin' Tumblin', we're going to do it now from modern times. As we've said before, Bob Dylan gets behind himself kick-ass musicians. Sorry, I'm just not going to read them off here unless you know who they are here. But they take Muddy Waters' Rollin' and Tumblin', and they amp it up a little bit tempo-wise. And let's just Rollin' and Tumblin', huh? What you say?
2: Let's do it.

0: Yeah, Bob Dylan and his band Rollin' and Tumblin'. I'd put his band up, that band up against any that ever came out of rock and roll. And it was Rollin' and Tumblin', and I got a lyric that was inspired by Mrs. Coyote, and it is, well, the warm weather is coming and the buds are on the vine. The warm weather's coming, the buds are on the vine, and nothing so depressing as trying to satisfy this woman of mine. No, not really. Miss Coyote is an angel. We know that. Thanks to Professor Coyote this week, as always, on Rhymes with Bob, as he's surrounded by his 42 grandkids who know him affectionately as Grandpa Coyote. And it is time now for a little bit of business.
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0: Hey, you got to check out the Litch Brothers, right? KPTZ and Rain Shadow Recording, it's a bluegrass band of the next generation. Okay, I got to tell you, if there's any listeners out there that are attracted to young men, you got to check out these four guys, man. They're probably 22, 23, I don't know. But it's the bluegrass band of the next generation. The Litch Brothers are coming to the Rain Shadow Recording Studio tomorrow, June 6th at 7:30 p.m. for a little concert. And you should check out Rain Shadow and their little concerts they do there. It's right here in Fort Worden. It's over across from where the woodworking shop is, behind Copper Canyon Press, beyond Centrum and KPTZ. You got that? The Litch Brothers got their big break while busking at a fish market when Brandi Carlile invited them to play with her to a sold-out show at Benaroya Hall, and they haven't stopped since. I didn't know that. That's terrific. So that's tomorrow at 7:30 at the Rain Shadow Recording. Also, check out Russian Blue. KPTZ is going to welcome Russian Blue, the marrying type, and Monica to the Quill Scene Lantern. That's going to be also tomorrow at 7:30. Russian Blue is a great post-punk dance rock group that hails from both Seattle and Bremerton. The Marion Type is an art music project, and Monica is a collection of sounds by Caitlin Faircloth and friends based out of Quill Scene. There's something going on in the water of the music of Quill Scene that just keeps coming our way. 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It's terrestrial radio from the Salish Sea. You're listening to Word Songs, I Am Was. This is a show that highlights lyrics of songs. We put the lyrics on the throne as we're doing the show. Doing a show today that's re-inspired by the Coen Brothers film, what was it, 2001 or so, of Oh Brother, Where Art Thou? One of the players in that, well, this song was, right? Yeah, this song, I'm not sure. No, well, okay, I'm just going to say Harry McClintock was on the soundtrack to Oh Brother, Where Art Thou? But I have to play his favorite song of mine. It's just terrific, written in 1929, has the lyrics in it. All the cops have wooden legs, and the bulldogs all have rubber teeth, and the hens lay soft-boiled eggs. The farmer's trees are full of fruit, and the barns are full of hay. Oh, I'm bound to go where there ain't no snow, where the rain don't fall, the wind don't blow, in the Big Rock, Candy Mountains, on Word Songs.

wept when they heard of Jesse's death, wondered how he came to die. For the big reward, little Robert Ford,

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Jesse was a man, a friend to the poor. He'd never see a man suffer pain. But with his brother Frank, he robbed the Springfield Bank and stopped the Glendale train. It was his brother Frank that robbed the Gallatin Bank and carried the money from the town. It was in this very place they had a little chase, and they shot Captain Sheets to the ground. Jesse leaves.

very far from there, and there they did the same. For the agent on his knees delivered up the keys to the outlaws, Frank and Jesse James. 'Twas on a Saturday night, and Jesse was at home, talking with his family brave. Bob Ford came along like a thief in the night, and laid Jesse James in his grave. Oh, they laid poor Jesse in his grave, yes, Lord, they laid Jesse James in his grave. Oh, he took from the rich and he gave it to the poor, but they laid Jesse James in his grave. Jesse went to his rest with his hand on his breast, the devil will be upon his knee. He was born one day in the county of Clay, and came from a solitary race.

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Oh, they laid poor Jesse in his grave.

0: A story I'll relate to you of the great American bum. From the east to west, the north to south, like a swarm of bees they come. They sleep in the dirt and wear a shirt that's dirty and full of crumbs. Oh, it's early in the morning, ere the dew is off the ground. The bum arises from his nest and gazes all around. From the boxcar and the haystack, he gazes everywhere. He never turns back upon his tracks until he gets a square. I beat my way from Frisco Bay to the rock-bound coast of Maine, to Canada and Mexico, then wandered back again. I've met town clowns and harness bulls as tough as a cop could be, and I've been in every calaboose in this land of liberty. I've topped the spruce and worked the sluice and taken a turn at the plow. I've searched for gold in the rain and cold and worked on a river scow. I've dug the clam and built the dam and packed the elusive prune. But my troubles pale when I hit the trail, a packin' my old balloon. Oh, standing in the railroad yards, a-waitin' for a train, waiting for a westbound freight, but think it's all in vain. Going east, they're loaded, going west, sealed tight. I think we'll have to get aboard a fast express tonight. Oh, lady, would you be kind enough to give me something to eat? A piece of bread and butter and a 10-foot slice of meat, a piece of pie or custard to tickle me appetite, for really I'm so hungry I don't know where to sleep tonight. Good morning, Bum.
1: Good morning, Bum.
0: I just got in.
1: Yes, well, you can just get out again.
0: But, lady, I'm traveling.
1: Well, keep right on traveling. Who's keeping you?
0: Honest, Mama, I don't know where my next meal is coming from.
1: And did you think this was an information bureau?
0: Lady, haven't you a bite to eat in the house?
1: I have that. And a 6-foot Irishman coming home at 5 o'clock to eat it. On your way now.
0: All right. Goodbye, Mum.
1: Goodbye, Bum.
0: Oh, sleeping against the station, tra-la-la-la-la-lation, that's our recommendation. Hurrah, hurry, hurrum, for we are three bums, three jolly old bums. We live like royal Turks. We have good luck in bumming our chuck, and we never bother the works.

0: cents a ton. 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Oh, sleeping in the pogies, ogie, ogie, ogies, smoking snipes and stogies, hurrah, hurry, hurrum. For we are three bums, three jolly old bums, we live like royal Turks. We have good luck in bumming our chuck, God bless the man that works.
1: All right, that just made my day. That was Harry McClintock and the Bum song, Springtime Has Come and I'm Just Out of Jail, without any money, without any bail. Hallelujah, I'm a bum. Hallelujah, bum again. Hallelujah, give us a handout to revive us again. Had that little talking number in there, little acting thing with the woman on who answered the door. That's tremendous. Harry McClintock from 1928. He's one of the people that is in the soundtrack to Oh Brother, Where Art Thou, where it is inspired today's show. And that was a set that was really a Harry McClintock sandwich with a little of Chris Thomas King in the middle. Harry started this out with Big Rock Candy Mountain and then right into Harry McClintock's song Jesse James. Chris Thomas King was the actor that joined up with George Clooney and Tim Blake Nelson and John Turturro in the film. If you remember, they take off on Robert Johnson. They picked him up at the crossroads. That was Chris Thomas King, the guitar player in the film. And so we heard him doing Hard Time Killing Floor Blues. By the way, I had to look it up. So, cause I've listened to a lot of blues and hear this phrase, the killing floor. It's really all over blues songs. I said, well, what is that? And what it is it's the deepest, darkest time of the dark night of the soul. And it was taken from the bloodiest part of the slaughterhouse, having to work in slaughterhouses. So I'm on the killing floor means I'm really down, man. And so that was Chris Thomas King doing Hard Time Killing Floor. And then his own song, Why Blues, and up to Harry McClintock, the bum song. Man, if Harry McClintock was in the world, I'd run to find him. Really glad you're there. I want to do a shout out to Kiki, who's a word songster, and really thanks to those of you writing in, calling in, and all that business. Feed your DJ. Send a message to dj@kptz.org or djwas@kptz.org. It's really inspiring to us behind the microphone to know you're there and you take that little time to say howdy. And really cool, too, when I go around the town, those of you that are local, and you just say in the cab, hey, dig your show or something. It makes a big difference. All right, where are we going? All right, well, I discovered this really not from Oh Brother, Where Art Thou, but in kind of in cycling through some of the musicians that were on it. I happened upon this version of the Lowell George song Willin', and it's done by Willie Nelson and Emmy Lou Harris, who's in the soundtrack to Oh Brother, Where Art Thou, who we're going to hear a lot of in the last 42 minutes here of this show. And the thing about it is this version of Willin', which just came out this year, is sung by Inanna George, who is Lowell George's daughter. And you're going to hear, I've been from Tucson to Tucumcari, Tehachapi to Tonopah, driven every kind of rig that's ever been made, driven the back road so I wouldn't get weighed. And if you give me weed, whites, and wine, and you show me a sign, I'll be willing to be moving. I'm putting this out to Landis today on Word Songs.

Gillian Welsh, and it's Wanted Man. I like the way you walk. I like the way you stand. I like the way you laugh across the back of your hand. Because your greasy smile never quite gives out. I'd like to know what the joke's about. It's Gillian Welsh and Wanted Man from an album that, if you like Gillian Welsh, which I have a long-term affection for, check out the album. It's called Boots Number 2, The Lost Years. It's a lot of her unreleased songs from her albums over the years. And sometimes I'll be listening to Gillian Welsh and all, and I think it's a couple discs long, and I'll go into that album and I just keep finding little gems. And so there's one there called Wanted Man on that set of Word songs that started with Willie Nelson. And I apologize to the spirit of Inara George, who I mispronounced her name. She's the daughter of Lowell George, and Willie Nelson and Emmylou Harris joined her in Lowell George's song Willin. And then that led to Emmylou Harris and Gillian Welsh and Alison Krauss from Oh Brother Where Art Thou doing Don't Leave Nobody But the Baby. Wow. Stanley Brothers again there did Angel Band, and up to Emmylou Harris, Wayfaring Stranger, a song that's a couple hundred years old about the pilgrimage that we're all on through life. And Gillian then Wanted Man. Really happy you're there. And those of you who've reached out, dj@kptz.org and djwas@kptz.org. You know, it's like everybody's on their own journey, right? Through at any time, right? And so here we are on Friday for a couple hours, and people are coming and going and driving here and there and doing. And through that, those of us that are listening to the radio, it's connecting it us all. And so, you know, radio is not a community radio is not a digital medium. It's real. It's analog. It's real live human connection. Really glad you're there. Word songs where the lyrics do the talking. Last half-ish hour here that gives way to DJ Christine and the Great Mixtape Show. Always glad to know, and I hear about from time to time, some people that follow her show tune in getting ready for her show, and they say, hey, what's this other blah? I kind of like this show that's just before you. And that's kind of how community radio works sometimes. You just find these little, what you might consider little gems of shows through the week that you can tune into. And it's not, you know, wall to wall listening for everybody, because the variety of shows goes all over the place, but you can find the little gems in community radio. So just keep on an ear out for him on KPTZ. Where am I going next? Well, I'm staying with Gillian Welsh here, and here's this another little gem from this album, Boots Number 2, The Lost Songs. And so you're a songwriter, right? And what if you wrote a little song and you don't feel like there's any songs left? There's no songs in you. You just can't find it. And so you just start writing down the lyrics. There's got to be a song left to sing, because everybody can't have thought of everything. One little song that ain't been sung. One little rag ain't been wrung out completely yet. Just got a little left. This is Gillian Welsh, One Little Song on Word Songs.

God decided that he would make him a man. Oh, building these bones will arise again. He took a handful of mud and a handful of sand. Oh, building these bones will arise again. Then he decided he would make him a woman too. Oh, building these bones will arise again. He didn't hardly know just what he wanted.

0: real from old Adam's side. Will indeed
1: bones will rise again.
0: Then he chose Miss Eve just to be his bride. Will indeed
1: bones will rise again.
2: Then he put him in a garden so rich and fair.
0: Will
1: indeed bones will rise again.
2: He said, children, you can have everything that's here.
0: Will indeed
1: bones will rise again.
2: Oh, but this fruit here, oh, you must not touch.
0: Will indeed
1: bones will rise again.
2: Because if you do, you are doomed to die.
0: Will
1: these bones will arise again.
2: Now you know Miss Eve thought she would have a little fun.
0: Will
1: these bones will arise again.
2: She gathered some of that fruit and gave old Adam some.

Wow. I ain't never heard a bass like that. It came from the center of the earth. They're called the Fairfield Four. One of the things I love about doing this show is just the discoveries. And I was looking on the all the artists that sang on Oh Brother, Where Art Thou? And if you remember the scene, there was one where our three heroes were brought. They thought they'd finally got it made, and all of a sudden they go out to this old cabin, and here's their enemy who's got them captured. He's going to string them up by the tree, and there's three guys digging their graves, and those guys started singing a song, and that was the Fairfield Four. There was only three of them in the film. Looks like there's five of them altogether. All right, that's tremendous, and a set that started with Gillian Welch doing one little song, and the Stanley Brothers after that, How Mountain Girls Can Love, you bet. Emmylou Harris, a song she wrote in 1975, Boulder to Birmingham. Stanley Brothers singing a song that Albert Bromley wrote in 1929, Rank Strangers, and Up to the Fairfield Four, and These Bones. Really, really happy you're there today, and gonna go out. Just want to say howdy to Karen, and also Patrick wrote in, and he said that he says thanks for the show today. Really chased those rainy day blues away. Magnolia, the Oracle Muse of Word Songs, she's going to check out the show on archives. And Lynn's out there weeding and pulling, listen to Word Songs. All right, so here is Emmylou Harris. Now I'm going to do In the Highways by the Pascal Sisters, and then we'll go out with If I Needed You by Emmylou Harris. And this has been Word Songs, and I have been, was, and I will be again. All right, howdy to Wallace as well. All right, adios.

0: Thank you.
1: Thank you. I'll just say that. Hey, this is DJ Christine. You're listening to KPTZ 91.9 FM here in Port Townsend. It is time for a mixtape today. We've got a fun dance party plan. It's Pride weekend, and you know me, I'm part of the Rainbow family. I always need to celebrate Pride, so I've got lots of dance songs, and I got something even more exciting. I got Bobby for Bobby, our local country queer dance queens. I keep saying dance queens instead of drag queens because it's a dance party. Sorry about that. We're dancing drag queens. So we're going to get started with a little music, and then we're going to come back on the mic for some conversation. Thanks for joining us today. This is where we start.
2: It doesn't matter if you love him or capital H-I-M. M-M-M-M-M-M. Just put your paws up, 'cause you were born this way.

0: That's right. Same DNA. We were all born this way. Let's remember that. Yeah. Well, maybe not the same DNA, because you don't want that happening on a crime scene. But you know what I mean here. So thank you so much, Bobby Lee and Bobby Ray, for joining me. I know that there's some limited time because this is real life and people have jobs that they have to go to. But I want to thank you for coming over from Chimicum today and joining me. So why don't you start by telling us a little bit about yourselves?
1: Yeah, absolutely. So my name is Bobby Lee and I'm a drag performer based out of Chimicum with my spouse, Bobby Ray, here. We've been doing this for about 8 years now and we are a married couple that's been doing this for 7 years. And our whole thing with Bobby for Bobby is that we are lovers through time and space. And so usually when you come to a drag show of ours, you're getting a vignette of a different kind of story that could be from any kind of place, but make it gay. And so we could be 1700s, you know, like Rococo style. We could be, you know, cowboys in the Wild West. We could be space aliens. But regardless, love is the answer at the end of the day.
2: And drag is such a perfect outlet for two gender fluid, pansexual people. We can come together as lovers in any combination that we can come up with. So there's a lot of flexibility in the stories that we're weaving. Mm-hmm.
0: So I like that. It seems like then instead of having sort of a singular persona, you kind of play around with experimenting with different personas, and along with that you can play with like different like the different stories you want to tell.
1: Yes, absolutely. And for me, like Bobby Lee, I'm secretly me, not Bobby Lee. My human self is a really actually quite introverted, shy person. And so sometimes Bobby Lee, I am like a Jennifer Coolidge style, like bimbo. Sometimes with Bobby Lee, I'm like a really devilish cowboy. And so I feel like it's a way to really channel something else. And then Bobby Ray, you want to talk about our costuming?
2: Yeah. This is my specialty. I love to make clothes for myself in real life. And I love to make our costumes for stage. And drag for me has been an outlet, the ultimate outlet for the expressions of glamour inside of me, a country boy from Port Angeles, with not a lot of opportunities to be fabulous in rhinestones and fringe. So we make Hollywood where we are, and we make the fabulous costumes that we want to see.
0: Mm-hmm. I think that's great. I do have to ask you if you made the fabulous shirt you're wearing.
2: I sure did.
0: I was kind of eyeing that when you came in and like, oh yeah, that's something that somebody put together, and it's very, very special.
2: Thank you. All out of recycled materials too. Yeah. And that's a big part of our platform as performers, is also divesting from the fast fashion industry and what can we make out of things that are already here and how can we glamorize garbage and recycling and how can we...
0: Well, when you see me tomorrow, you will appreciate that my Pride shirt is homemade.
1: Yeah, love
2: I will
1: that.
2: Appreciate
1: love
2: that.
0: Paint pens and a t-shirt. And
2: yes.
0: Great. Just, yeah. Because I agree with you. I was like, why am I going to buy another t-shirt? Like, I'm just going to kind of decorate this one and have
2: now
0: some
2: it's special.
0: Fun with it. Mm-hmm. Yeah, totally. And it's one of a kind.
1: Exactly.
0: And that, you know, there's I'm an old deadhead, so there's a little bit of doing some repurposing and,
2: oh, yeah.
0: and all of that in there too. So I appreciate the figuring out a fashion on the fly and then coming up with your costume. You know, like you said, Bobby Lee, being introverted and having a way to channel and out, like have an outlet for that. I'm a Gemini. I'm probably a natural introvert, but I get on the radio and I'm like some whole other person.
1: Yeah. And I think for us too, it's like it's beyond the costumes also. Like usually how it kind of works is Bobby Ray will do like the patterning and all the costume making side. And then I am a prop maker. And so we make like larger than life. Like, so if we're going to make a candlestick for stage, it's going to be 3 feet tall type thing. And so we really like to blend a lot of like clowning into our routines and a lot of different art forms from over time and kind of infuse that into our drag. And so kind of bringing like a modern day queer vaudeville back, you know?
0: Yeah. Well, yeah. Like a modern day pop art and vaudeville. I like kind of idea. I'm kind of getting the feel for it all just in talking to you and so excited. You're going to have a performance tomorrow, right?
1: Yes.
2: We sure are. We just finished dress rehearsal right before we came over here.
1: Yeah.
0: Oh, excellent.
1: Yes, we will be on the main stage at Port Townsend Pride, and we have a Country Queers Variety Hour, which for those that do not know, Country Queers is a large annual show that happens out in Chimicum that we founded. And basically, we wanted to highlight all of the amazing talent that exists, not just in East County, but also in the rural areas. We're talking Quilcene, Brennan. We have folks from Blinn coming out to this and really highlight all the incredible art that people are making and LGBTQ people are making in this area. And so we wanted to bring this Country Queers event that happens in Chimicum every year and kind of do a little taster, a little charcuterie board, if you will, at Port Townsend Pride.
0: And the sampler.
1: It's sampler. That's right. So at 2:45, you all can come out and see kind of a little taste of what the rural folks are doing out here.
0: I love it. Well, I'm looking forward to being there for it. Let's play a song, and then I want to talk about like your costumes and shows and like kind of which comes first, the chicken or the egg. Right? Or the egg and I in this case, maybe, because we're, we're talking about our rural area here. So, hey, this is one of the picks. I think that this is your pick, Bjork.
1: Yeah, that's mine.
0: So this is Bobby Lee's pick, and I definitely had to play this. And if you know me, you know why I'm playing it.

0: Adam Lambert. You know, I saw Adam Lambert with the members of Queen doing like mm-hmm. that whole Queen thing, but that I've not seen him do this. So Deep House, it's really pop. I like that. We were talking about how like there's no bad songs, and there's a reason pop music's popular, right? And mm-hmm. Because it just hooks you, and it's like stuff like that.
1: Yeah. Shout out to my grandma actually for getting me into Adam Lambert. It was not on my 2025 bingo card for grandma to recommend that beautiful Adam Lambert young man, and so that was a fun reconnection to his music, as it's gotten a lot more queer.
0: I love hearing stories like that. Like my late grandfather bought me my first Police album. He heard a Police song when I was a kid and was like, oh, you might like this. I did. So yeah, grandparents that are in tune to you, they're pretty special. Mm-hmm. So before we took our break, we also heard Bjork, and that was Bobby Lee's choice, Bjork with Big Time Sensuality. That's the Fluke remix. And Bjork, you know, mm-hmm. you can never go wrong with sugar cubes and Bjork.
2: It's true.
0: I just saw something that said the woman, the myth, the legend, Bjork. And I was like,
1: yeah,
2: definitely.
0: Yeah, accurate. Definitely. So before we took a break, I wanted to talk about your kind of costumery. You said you make the costumes, Bobby Ray, and that, you know, you do different characters. So I wanted to talk to you about like how the costumes drive the characters or vice versa.
1: Yeah. Every performance starts from a different place of inspiration, but a lot of what we create comes from our visual art and illustration. And both Bobby Lee and I are illustrators and painters, and we have created elaborate fantasy and sci-fi worlds through our visual art. And for almost a decade now, have been endeavoring to make that three-dimensional and fit on our bodies to help tell the stories that we've been painting for our whole lives, even before we met each other. Mm-hmm. And that was a beautiful synergy in meeting Davey Lee before mm-hmm. we were married. Mm-hmm. It wasn't the kind of love where you finish each other's sentences, but we finished each other's artistic sentences, and we paint together and pass things back and forth, and that just naturally transformed into costume making as well, passing back and forth to create the spectacular visions that mm-hmm. we try to put forward. But I'll let Bobby Lee talk about the other prong of inspiration,
2: yes,
1: which is the music.
2: The music. And let me just say separately, like, I worked in record stores for over a decade. I also DJ, not on the radio, obviously, but like DJ, love music. And often where inspiration comes from is I'll hear a song and I'll be like, this song isn't about these lyrics. This song is about these two characters, and I see them in my mind. And then Bobby Ray is able to be like, great, here's the costume, and he'll make a sketch. And then that sketch will turn into us going through free piles and pillaging recycling bins and finding things that are glittery like little magpies to create these extravagant costumes to kind of bring it to life. And so the music really is a really strong basis for where we come from.
0: I love the idea of the music inspiring you. We'll have to talk offline about the fact that I have storyboarded out some sort of a musical to go with Yoshimi Battles the Pink Robots by the Flaming Lips.
2: Yeah.
0: So I get that idea that you hear a song and then you visualize like
1: absolutely
0: what that maybe that person singing or the person being sung to might
2: exactly
0: like embody, or mm-hmm. or maybe it's not a person, maybe it's just an icon, some yes. sort of like archetype or something.
2: Yeah. Like I always think of, there's a character set that we always come back to, which is a moth and a flame. And so this concept of like, what is the moth to a flame? What is the flame to a moth? And like how they can play with each other and kind of that push and pull of like, I can't get too close, but it's too hot. And like, and there's a song by Ledoux Orchestra called The Moth and the Flame. And like, I just remember hearing the song for the first time and having this visual of this little white moth. And we, in Chimicum, we actually live off grid. And so having a candle by the bed with a little moth spinning around the flame is, of course, something we've seen a lot of times. And so just that inspiration and being able to bring it to life, he created the most like glittery, fantastical, flowy white costume for me that I feel like the most like light, effervescent little moth when I'm in that costume. And it's so fun to just like turn into something else, you know, bring the fantasy to life.
1: Your wild ideas inspire innovation in me things that I could never have come up with on my own. your big thinking, yeah. and my practical.
2: What if I am a UFO?
1: What if my favorite recent one? What if I was a pupa? What if I'm a really glamorous caterpillar? What do you think, babe? I'm like, wow, and this is a challenge.
2: And then I emerge and I come out and I'm a butterfly. And we did it on stage. And people were like, were you a pupa and you came out as a butterfly? I'm like, yes, of course.
0: And you made it happen.
2: We made it happen. Yeah.
0: And so living off grid, are you able to, like, you're using solar and things like that to help you? I'm assuming you're not hand sewing all your costumes.
1: We do a fair amount of hand sewing, and that is actually a graduation from hot glue.

0: this thing from maybe somebody you know looking at it as, oh, it's just a hobby, or it's just, you know, it's something that they do on the side, to people seeing it as a real viable art. Mm-hmm. And, yeah, you know, when you're an artist, you need a studio, you need a place to work, you need maybe a place to separate from your regular environment, right? Because I know it can be very easily distracting to go do this or do that. Or, you know, when you're in your home space, you need to go do a chore. Or...
1: yeah, the only place to sit is on the bed in our 12 by 16 house. And so we're sewing in our bed or putting rhinestones on something, you know.
2: And I want to give a shout out actually to our drag sister, Vertigo. She's hosting the drag finale at Port Townsend Pride tomorrow. And she also, I mean, that girl, she lives in a tiny little RV trailer and doesn't have an art studio yet. And she's just 21 years old, makes all her own costumes, make all her own props. You go into her trailer and you're just like, it's walking into like the most fabulous Hollywood
1: workshop
2: ever. And you're just like, this is your house also. And like, and it's not just her. Like, I feel like every artist that we've gotten to work through with Country Queers, when you see where they're making our friend Prolly Farton making costumes out in Quill Scene, and, you know, just like all the ingenuity that comes from when you're like living off grid is amazing. And I just really love our community for that reason of like, we are fabulous, and also we are wearing our muck boots, and we were just pitchforking manure for 4 hours, and now we are in heels and clack clacking and like having a great time.
0: Right. Or wearing the heels with the overalls.
2: Yeah.
1: Yeah.
0: Well, hey, I'm going to play us some more tunes and then we'll talk a little bit more. I have a message first from one of our very kind underwriters.
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0: So that helps if I turn my own mic on. That is a band I just learned of from Bobby Lee, Sextile, with Women Respond to Bass. That's from Yes Please that came out last year. So, yeah, thanks for sharing that artist with me. Bobby Lee was telling me that they recently DJed a party, a queer dance party, and so they helped, you know, me with some of this, with some of the best songs that they had for that. Aluna before that with Body Pump, and that was the Unique remix. And Kylie Minogue with Padam Padam. And yeah, that was a great song to get us started with. And you said that she was like the queen of Australian
1: pop. She's like the Madonna of Australian pop, truly. Yeah.
2: And it was just her birthday. Shout out to Queen Kylie, the Gemini.
0: Yeah. And actually, Kylie is probably, in my mind, bigger in Australia than Madonna is here, because like Kylie was also like a child star and soap star. Mm-hmm. And
2: she's frequently the grand marshal of the huge gay pride celebration in Australia too. Like the biggest one in Sydney. She's many times over been the guest of honor. Well, she's not a lesbian herself.
0: Yes.
2: She is an absolute saint.
1: Icon.
0: No, as I said, we were playing as many queer and trans artists as we can today, but also some of their strongest allies, like Lady Gaga and Kylie, and maybe some other ones we'll get to as we go through the show. We'll see what I get to play today. So I know that you were going to tell me a little bit about what's coming up tomorrow, and so let's talk about that.
1: Absolutely, yeah. Port Townsend Pride is happening tomorrow, rain or shine, so I hope people come out to visit. And the day is going to be starting out with a lot of fun. We have Uncle Daddy and the Playful Pets. They are a honky-tonk band, a queer honky-tonk band, so I hope people bring their dancing shoes because they put on a good show. It's really fun.
2: Maybe you've seen them before at the Chimicum Grange First Friday dances. They've been doing those for the last couple years. So fun.
0: You might need to bring like your board and your tap shoes
1: too. Yeah, totally.
2: Oh yeah.
1: And then there's some really great guest speakers throughout the day. And then there's a great musician named Sean Gidzai who's going to be performing right after, right before the Country Queers time. And then I also really want to highlight there's some really great youth performers that we have booked this year. And that's something the last couple years, especially, we're on the Pride Performer Committee. And it's been really important to really highlight some of the amazing LGBTQ youth that we have. And so we have some young folks named Ember and Jade that have a little set they're doing. And then also a really great band called Chloroform Rags. They are a punk band based out of the high school here in Port Townsend.
0: We are big fans of Chloroform Rags.
2: We love those.
1: We love them.
0: They've
1: so
0: been
1: much.
0: On the radio
2: Keep
0: here.
2: Going, kids.
0: And, yeah. And secretly, I know two of their moms.
2: So. Us too.
1: Us too. We work for one of the moms. Yeah. Yeah. So, yes. Yeah. Yes. And last year, they did a version of This Land Is My Land that, like, all of the old
0: they
1: punks were like, yes. So,
2: I've never felt so patriotic. Chloroform Rags.
0: Yeah. I was out there watching them too. Yes. Yes, I think that was like the first time I'd seen them was at that at Pride last summer.
1: Yes,
0: so.
1: And then the whole day closes out. So after we have the Country Queers Variety Hour, we're closing out with that drag extravaganza hosted by the gorgeous, the amazing Vertigo, and that is going to be a showstopper. She's a really incredible young person that's really on the rise right now, and it's great to see. And there's also a young person named Jay Tierney, who's going to be making their drag debut, doing all that, and also Count Orlok, who also it lives in Bellingham now, but those that see him on stage will probably recognize this young person as someone that's been around Port Townsend for a minute. So it's really cute to see them all coming together for that.
0: Excellent, excellent.
1: And you want to talk about the MC?
2: Yes, very exciting this year. My sweet elder gay uncle Mike is going to be hosting, and this is a sweet man who is Jamestown Sklallam, and he's had the first Pride celebration on the Olympic Peninsula. He hosted that in the 80s out here. So he's breaking ground. His drag persona, Rhoda Gravel, is a local legend, and he's been stewarding Squim Pride in the last couple of years. And yeah, just what a fabulous person, brings a lot of history and culture to our area, and has been on the fighting edge of LGBTQ rights out here.
0: Mm-hmm.
2: Just really blessed that he was available for the day, and you all are in for a treat.
1: Absolutely. And even like our speakers, like Martha Trolin coming in, I feel like this pride is really a great meshing together of the youth and our elders. And it's so important, especially in these really trying times, that we not eat our elders, because a lot of the youth are ready to throw their elders away. And also that we believe in the youth and we listen and we uplift those voices. And so I really feel like Port Townsend Pride is going to really highlight that.
0: And that's definitely something we can learn from our, you know, Jamestown Tsklallam mm-hmm. tribal brothers and sisters, is how to really respect and treat our elders mm-hmm. in a better way.
2: Absolutely. And I think I heard that Uncle Mike is bringing some fun swag bags that the tribe sponsored. So that's really exciting, too.
1: Yeah.
2: So thanks, Jamestown.
1: Yeah.
0: All right. And lastly, before we get back to the music, how do people get in touch with you or follow you if they're interested in doing that?
1: Absolutely. You can follow us on Instagram. We are under Bobby for Bobby. We have on July 4th and 5th, we have the Country Queers coming along. And then we have Whispers in the Wind of potentially a drag brunch collaboration with the Starlight Room, and bringing some acting and drag to that stage soon. But you can definitely follow us on Instagram for some show updates. Do you have any others? No, great.
0: All right. Well, hey, thank you both for being with me today. I've got a message for everybody, and then we're going to get right back to the music. Thank you again, Bobby Lee and Bobby Ray, and I can't wait to see you tomorrow and your Country Queer show at Port Townsend Pride.
1: Thank you. Happy Pride, everyone.
2: We'll see you there.
0: Happy Pride.
3: 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And guess what? 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

0: Tegan and Sarah with Walking with a Ghost live. And for anybody who thinks that they are covering the White Stripes covered Tegan and Sarah. This is their song. Kay Tempest before that with Freedom 25. Kay, an artist who's gone through a transition in front of our eyes as they've gone from Kate Tempest to Kay Tempest, and Freedom 25 celebrating that while kind of interpolating George Michael's Freedom. And another one from Kay Tempest, Statue in the Square, which just talks directly to the trans experience. Against Me with True Trans Soul Rebel, and that features Laura Jane Grace, one of my favorite artists. And then Gossip with the absolutely darling Beth Ditto leading that with Your Mangled Heart, and that kind of brings us all up to speed. 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This is Mixtape, and we are heading into hour two. Hey, thanks for joining me today. I have appreciated hearing from a couple of you, Anne and Ward and Bill, thanking me for this show. I want to thank you for being listeners. We really appreciate it. And I know Bobby Lee and Bobby Ray also appreciated it. And I hope you'll go check them out tomorrow. Well, hey, I got a message or two for you, and then we're going to get right back to the music. Thanks for joining us.
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2: A KPTZ reminder that working smoke alarms significantly improve the chances of surviving a fire. The National Fire Protection Association finds the likelihood of surviving a home fire doubles in a home with working smoke alarms. According to state laws, landlords are responsible for installing at least one functioning smoke alarm, and tenants are required to maintain and change batteries in the smoke alarm.

Laura Jane Grace with I Love to Get High from Adventure Club, her 2025 release, and Laura Jane Grace, a trans artist. The Communards before that with Don't Leave Me This Way, that song first done by Harold Melvin and the Blue Notes, but made kind of famous by Thelma Houston, and it's the cover that made the Communards kind of chart, if you will. And if you notice that the voice sounded the same between the Communards and Bronski Beat, they both feature Jimmy Somerville. So Jimmy Somerville only was on that first Age of Consent Bronski Beat release, and that song Why. And we started with Hercules and Love Affair and Blind, and Hercules and Love Affair features Anthony Johnson, now known as Anony, another trans artist. So that song recorded when they were still presenting as a male. So, you know, we can see, like, it's so great how music just lets us learn the story and understand some of what these folks have gone through. We can understand that experience if we haven't had it ourselves a little bit more by listening to the intimate songs that you hear from people like Laura Jane Grace or Kay Tempest. Kay Tempest really being a poet even before he's a musician, right? And so the poetry really coming through in the lyrics. And I hope that you're connecting with some of that today, as well as dancing along with us, right? As I said, whether we're drag queens, dance queens, or drag dance queens, dance drag queens, we are here to have fun, celebrate pride, celebrate the rainbow family, and just kind of celebrate a good life, right? Because, you know, living on the peninsula is not so bad. And speaking of it not being so bad, I want you to join the Litch Brothers tonight. No, tomorrow. I don't even know what day it is anymore. Tomorrow, Saturday, June 6th, 7:30, over at Rain Shadow Recording. The Litch Brothers, they got their big break while busking at a fish market. And guess who invited them to play with her in a sold-out crowd at Benaroya Hall? It was Brandi Carlile. Brandi Carlile, who was discovered busking by the Indigo Girls at the same Pike Place Fish Market. I love it. So 7:30 tomorrow night, the Litch Brothers at Rain Shadow Recording Studio, and you will not want to miss this fabulous young bluegrass band of the next generation. Yeah, important things. Also tomorrow night, if you're like, nah, I'm not up for the bluegrass, you can join KPTZ in welcoming Russian Blue, The Marrying Type, and Monica to the Quilcy Lantern at 7:30. Russian Blue is a great post-punk dance rock group that hails from both Seattle and Bremerton. The Marrying Type is an art music project, and Monica is a collection of sounds by Caitlin Faircloth and friends based out of Quilcy. She's got some local artists in there too, which is always kind of like a magical little treat, I think, when you're hearing live music. Hey, I had a request for this because I had a request for this because somebody really liked the set we were playing and said, could you also throw this one in? And I actually found a cover of it, and this is by Raheem Redcar.

Velvet gloves, you're still a stunner.

That was Sam Smith featuring Kim Petras with Unholy. And Kim Petras, another trans artist. Sam Smith, non-binary. Orville Peck before that. Did anybody see Orville Peck back at the Think Festival back in 2020? Wait, maybe that was back all the way back to 2019. But he, like, the hangar was full to the rafters, and then people were just, you know, pouring out to see that show. I was lucky enough to be in there, and I walked away with that record that I played, Queen of the Rodeo, and the release, Pony. Thunder Pussy, a band that myself, my best friend Charmin, and Mike McCready have all sold merchandise for. The difference between us being that Charmin and I are not in the Rock and Roll Hall of Fame, and that song, Thunder Pussy, from the album Thunder Pussy. Christine and the Queens with $5 from the album Chris. Christine and the Queens features the artist now known as Raheem Redcar, previously known as Chris, another artist that's gone through a journey. And then Scissor Sisters with Take Your Mama Out, and Jake Shears from Scissor Sisters hailing from San Juan Island. And I've always thought of the story that he used to take the bus or the ferry and the bus to get to school in Seattle. And Raheem Redcar started out this set with a cover of Small Town Boy. Thank you so much for being with me today. Thank you for welcoming Bobby Ray and Bobby Lee, Bobby for Bobby, our country queer drag queens that we were so happy to have on today, and having them share conversation and some stories about how they get their inspiration and some of the music that they like to listen to. Was just a really fabulous treat, and I hope you'll go catch them tomorrow down on the main stage at Pope Marine Park. They said that they're on at about 2:15. Well, I'm going to leave you with a couple more. This song's really personal to me. There's a video done for the Same Love song, and a good friend of mine is in that video and has just a meaningful person to me. This is Same Love with Macklemore and Mary Lambert. And then I'm going to leave you with one more from Beth Ditto and one of the strongest allies, Cyndi Lauper.

When I was in the third grade, I thought that I was gay, cause I could draw. My uncle was, and I kept my room straight. I told my mom, tears rushing down my face. She's like, Ben, you've loved girls since before pre-K. Tripping. Yeah, I guess she had a point, didn't she? Bunch of stereotypes all in my head. I remember doing the math, like, yeah, I'm good at Little League. A preconceived idea of what it all

Oh, nah, here we go. America the brave, still fears what we don't know. And God loves all his children, it's somehow forgotten. But we paraphrase a book written 3,500 years ago. Bye-bye.

press play, don't press pause. Progress march on, with the veil over our eyes, we turn our back on the cause. Till the day that my uncles can be united by law. When kids aren't walking around the hallway, plagued by pain in their heart. A world so hateful, some would rather die than be who they are. And a certificate on paper isn't gonna solve it all, but it's a damn good place to start. No law is gonna change us, we have to change us. Whatever God you believe in, we come from the same one. Strip away the fear, underneath it's all the same.

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